0: 7852. 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Buenos días, Hilario.
1: Good morning, everyone. How is everybody today?
2: Bendecidos. Blessed.
1: The same here. So today we'll have an exception in this program because it will be conducted in English. And our powerful team here can help translate some of the things in English into Spanish for Spanish-speaking listeners. And I hope all the good and maybe inspired ideas that may come through here may be helpful to everyone. So let's start with a prayer. Let's focus our minds and the heart for a while. And then let's make the sign of the cross in the name of the Father, the Son, and the Holy Spirit. Amen. Let's just pray the Our Father together.
3: Our Father, who art in heaven, hallowed be thy name. Thy kingdom come, thy will be done, on earth as it is in heaven. Give us this day our daily bread, and forgive us our trespasses, as we forgive those who trespass against us. And lead us not into temptation, but deliver us from evil. Amen.
1: Thank you very much. And we will start the program with reading the first reading and then the responsorial psalm. I have it here, Tony.
2: Tony, he has it here. Okay.
1: The first reading and the responsorial psalm to be read by Mr. Tony Vela.
0: This reading is from the book of Isaiah. Seek the Lord while he may be found. Call him while he is near. Let the scoundrel forsake his way, and the wicked his thoughts. Let him turn to the Lord for mercy, to our God, who is generous in forgiving. For my thoughts are not your thoughts, nor are your ways my ways, says the Lord. As high as the heavens are above the earth, so high are my ways above your ways, and my thoughts above your thoughts. The word of the Lord.
1: Thanks be to God. Responsorial.
0: Responsorial Psalm. The Lord is near to all who call upon him.
3: The Lord is near to all who call upon him.
0: Every day will I bless you, and I will praise your name forever and ever. Great is the Lord, and highly to be praised. His greatness is unsearchable.
3: The Lord is near to all who call upon him.
0: The Lord is gracious and merciful, slow to anger, and of great kindness. The Lord is good to all and compassionate to all his works.
3: The Lord is near to all who call upon him.
0: The Lord is just in all his ways, and holy is all his works. The Lord is near to all who call upon him, to all who call upon him in truth.
3: The Lord is near to all who call upon him.
2: A second? Or do I continue?
1: No, not yet.
2: These were the readings for this Sunday, right?
1: Yeah, these are the readings for this coming Sunday. So here are some reflections, and I will read some of them or all of them, and then afterwards we'll have our reflections also from our members here. So today we begin with Isaiah's invitation: seek the Lord while he may be found, call him while he's near. Then comes one of the scripture's most profound statements: for my thoughts are not your thoughts, nor are my ways your ways, says the Lord. This doesn't mean that human thinking is worthless. God gave us intelligence and wants us to think, discern, study, and make responsible decisions. But our knowledge is finite. God's knowledge is infinite. We think from within time. God sees eternity. We see one side of an event, God sees every side, all angles. We often judge what our senses tell us, but God sees the whole reality, past, present, future, visible and invisible, and the deepest movements of every human heart. Now imagine an enormous IMAX screen representing the whole universe of the whole creation and the whole course of history. God sees the entire screen at once. What do we see? Perhaps 1/1,000,000,000th of one tiny dot. Yet from that tiny dot, we can sometimes say, Lord, why did you allow this? This cannot possibly be good. I know what should happen. Perhaps God gently says, my child, you are seeing the dot. I am seeing the whole picture. Faith, therefore, requires humility. Now, a traditional story associated with Saint Augustine tells us of his contemplating the mystery of the Trinity. On the seashore, he encountered a child carrying water from the ocean into a small hole. Augustine said it was impossible to put the ocean into that hole. The child replied, in effect, that it would be easier to do that than for Augustine's finite mind to comprehend completely the infinite mystery of God. Whether history or spiritual legend, the lesson is beautiful. We cannot put the ocean of God's infinite wisdom into the thimble of the human mind. Now, how can we apply this? Well, seek God's counsel. When facing an important decision, use reason, gather facts, ask wise people for advice, but bring the decision before God. Before the Blessed Sacrament, say, Lord, think, but what do you want? Receive the Eucharist with an open heart. Go to confession when reconciliation is needed. Pray the rosary. Read scripture slowly. Spend time in silence. Sometimes our prayer has so many words that we give God no opportunity to speak within the heart. Say, Lord, I have told you what I want. Now help me to become quiet enough to receive what you want. God's answer may come through scripture, church teaching, circumstances, wise counsel, or a growing interior clarity and peace consistent with His will. So, first, before making a decision, Lord, here is what I want. Be honest. Second, Lord, here is what I fear. This is a very insightful thing. Lord, here is what I fear. Because many times we fear really following His will. Now give Him the fear also. Third, show me what you want and give me the grace to accept it. The third prayer is surrender. We do not have to understand the whole road. We need to remain close enough to God to receive light for the next step. So now, I'd like to invite some reflections from our members here, from our team.
4: Well, I'm looking at it in a different perspective, I think. And it makes every man equal. Like, if you think you're very smart, or you are smart, you're very smart, and there's somebody that is not as smart as you, that doesn't count. See? It doesn't count that you're smart or you're not, or that you are rich or you're not. See? What counts is you and God, the yes. relation with God.
1: Yes.
4: See? And that's, I think, the most thing that I'm getting out from this, you know, that, and first of all, you can't even try to be as smart as God. You cannot be even try to be, you know. So that's the way I see it.
5: I think that's where humility comes in.
4: Yes,
5: you know, and that's one of the problems that a lot of people have. That because that's the way we've been programmed ever since we were little children. We've been programmed to that. You know, we're important. We are the ones who make our own decisions. But it's not that way. The thing is, one of the things that you mentioned, Hilario, was discernment. You know, discernment is very important. And yes, like you said, even the good, you know, the good and the bad things that happen. But you, at the end, well, you take all the information that you have, right? Like Tony was saying, you take all these things and you make a decision. But at the end, you need to make ask yourself or you ask God, what is it that you want? Because if you do that, you end up finding peace and you're going to do the right thing. That's why discernment is very important. But before we can do that, you need to be humble, you know. And, yeah, we all say, no, well, I'm smart and I have this. Or there's people, I swear, I've seen people that, well, I have this many degrees or whatever. And I look at them and I said, big deal. What about, can you fix the water faucet that's leaking downstairs? That's what I want to know, you know. So it's all relative, you know. It's all relative to what, you know. So I think Tony hit a nail on the head right there.
1: Yes, I agree with that very well. We are really all equal in front of God, in that all our understanding, intelligence are also limited. Whatever we think, they're always not total. It's only God who can see the whole picture. So, yeah, it bends our knees, really, for humility.
2: That's why sometimes we don't understand God, because He's big, He's all-powerful. He sees the whole picture, and we don't. And it's hard for us to sometimes understand His power because it's big.
1: It is big. And here we might more or less have some blind acceptance, but there's that deeper faith there that everything that happens to us because He willed it is all for our good. And I remember the story of Saint Joseph of Cupertino, the one who always levitated during Mass and wherever. And he was taught by his brother monks and priests that he was just dumb, and he was given the position of just taking care of the pigs.
2: And he was slow.
1: He was slow according to their perception. And so, because he was having all these extraordinary experiences, they thought it was witchcraft or something. So this smart, very, very brilliant theologian from among the group convinced the whole monastery, let's give him exorcism. And so it was really kind of barbaric what they did. They put him in chains and they recited the ritual of exorcism to him. I still remember the word imperativi, I command you, get out of him. And so one of his friends told him, why do you allow them to do this to you? And his response was just very saintly. He said, it is good for me. It is good for my soul. It is what God wills. Wow. So the surrender there. And then after they've finished the whole ceremony, after so many hours, they left. And then this saint had a lot of devotion to the Blessed Virgin, and he saw there the broken image of the Mother Mary, and when he saw it, you know, he always goes into ecstasy, and then he starts to levitate. And one of the monks who was leaving went back and saw light.
2: Because they heard the chains.
1: Because they heard the chains.
2: The chains went up.
1: Correct. And so they were convinced. So
2: yes. The movie is on Formed.
1: Yeah.
2: Form is very very good, but they were mistreating him in a way, bullying him, and that's why sometimes us as him as a saint, I mean, he went through a lot.
1: He went through a lot.
2: And I was always there with him.
1: Yes. The circumstances that made him a priest was just so, if you look at it, really so providential.
2: Mm-hmm.
1: Because they had to examine him for, you know, theology and all that. I think Deacon here knows what it is to pass the diaconate test. So he was for the priesthood, and so they had to...
2: He became friends with one of the bishops. And the bishops gave them an order, you have to teach him.
1: Yes.
2: But since he was very slow, the only...
1: passage.
2: ...that he learned was the one that they gave him at the test for being a priest. But because he was friends with the bishop that later on became...
1: One of the examiners.
2: Examiners.
1: Yes.
2: It's a beautiful, funny movie.
4: And in the thought that God doesn't think like us, right, is that sometimes we want something that is not good for us. See, we think that's what we want because we don't like the way the thing is going. So we want and not something else, you know. And it may not be good for us, you know. And sometimes that's where our prayer has to come in.
1: Correct. Because many times we think we are smarter than God.
4: Yeah.
1: And so we want our ways always.
4: Yes.
1: Many times, especially if it gives... The situation gives us pain or anything that we don't really prefer. And so we resist, we rebel. And many times some people stay in this level for years and years and years and finally leave their trust in God. And they just get disillusioned with life and things go downhill from there. If you notice some of their, you know, their history of their lives. Deacon, do you have something to say?
6: Well, excuse me. To be human is to be very limited. I mean, compared to what the image presented to us in the readings, it's very obvious that we as human beings are extremely limited in our abilities. Some of us have specific talents and gifts that the Lord has given us, and each one of us has different gifts. But you know, to be human is to be very, very limited. And I've used this example many times, that compare the knowledge of God to an ocean. And the size of our mind as a grain of sand, you know,
1: mm-hmm.
6: how can we possibly absorb the ocean when our mind is such a small one? And so that's the way God created us, right? And so we're going to be reacting and thinking based on what little we know, and you know, when we try to compare it to what God wants, that's different. One of the things that, one of the prayers I usually say in church is that God will grant us everything that will contribute to our sanctification. God will grant us everything.
1: Yes.
6: So look at what we're asking. If you're asking for the lottery, it may not contribute to your sanctification.
1: Mm-hmm.
6: In fact, it has destroyed a lot of lives.
1: Yes,
6: yes. So God knows. We don't see that, but we think that money is the answer. No, not. Just look at the people who have gotten a lot, all of a sudden gotten a lot of money. Anyway, so we got to reflect upon, we can ask the Lord whatever we want based on what we know our needs are, but I personally. But understand that the Lord will give us that which contributes to our
1: sanctification.
6: And only that.
2: And when you say that we're a little sand in the big ocean, some people have a hard time thinking that. They think that they know everything.
1: Mm-hmm.
2: And that's where, as Mr. Gonzalez said, that's where humility comes in. Because there's a lot of people that say they know. Well, they don't say, but they show or say.
6: They think
2: they know everything.
1: Yes.
6: Right.
1: So, there, the need for humility and the need for trust and dependence on God all the time. Saint Teresa and one peseta were nothing.
6: Yeah. and just to finish,
4: one Teresa and one peseta.
1: We are nothing.
6: Go ahead. No, just to finish what what was read earlier.

0: Infinitely great God is also very near, and the Lord is near to all who call upon Him. So God is infinitely beyond us and yet intimately present. We do not have to travel thousands of miles, be theologians, or use complicated language. We simply turn toward Him. The Lord is already near. Often the difficulty is not God's absence, but our attention. Where is our attention? And so we continue. Think of a sunlight outside a house. The sun may shine brilliantly, but if every curtain and shutter is closed, the room remains dark. We cannot blame the sun. We open the curtains. Likewise, God's grace is offered to us. Our part is to turn toward Him and open the heart. Prayer can be simple. Jesus, guide me. Lord, help me. Holy Spirit, enlighten me. Mother Mary, help me to say yes to God.
1: Amen.
0: That's what Deacon was saying. Your will be done. And there's a wonderful story here about St. Thomas of Aquinas, one of Catholicism's greatest intellectual minds. He did not regard theology merely as an intellectual exercise. Accounts of his life emphasize his intense prayer and devotion to Christ crucified and the Eucharist. His extraordinary intelligence did not eliminate the need for prayer. The greater his search for truth, the more deeply he prayed. Catholics choose between reason and prayer. We use reason and then place a reason before God. And there's also one really nice story that I love. After having written all these huge volumes of Summa Theologica, upon which many still of our Catholic catechism truths are written, he was saying Mass one time, and after the Mass, he commented to his sacristan, "I'm not going to write anymore." And the sacristan asked him why. Because he said, "What I saw there in of God's infinity, my writings are just kind of pieces of straw." So that's the humility there. So there's a practical application for this. So before ordinary things, before a difficult conversation, Holy Spirit, guide my words. That could be a prayer. Before correcting a child, Jesus, let me correct with love. Before a doctor's appointment, Lord, give me the doctor's wisdom. Give the doctor wisdom and give me peace. Before a meeting, let me seek what is true and good, not merely what I want. Before sending an angry message, Lord, should I really send this? Sometimes the Holy Spirit's greatest guidance may be wait.
1: Wait.
0: The saints gradually develop the habit of turning toward God throughout the day. So prayer becomes not merely something we do at certain hours, but a relationship in which we live.
1: And the Holy Spirit can help us.
0: All the time.
1: All the time.
0: All the thing we need to do is really open our minds and hearts. And that's not so easy to do, not so hard to do, and it doesn't cost anything. It's just a turn of attention, whether we turn our attention to ourselves and say, "Oh, I know all of this, I am right," and instead turn to God and ask, "Is this what you want?"
1: It's a practice we have to practice.
0: Yeah, they call it the practice of the presence of God.
1: Amen.
0: And it's something that has to be can be consciously cultivated, and we don't lose anything.
2: I think it's if we wake up every day and be grateful for just waking up and breathing, and when you wake up and even right now, you know, we see all of us are here, and we if we understand that this is we're in presence is here, and you see Him everywhere and in everyone. And that's the key, you know. And once we do that, you know, we're able to discern and be humble and understand that, that there's something bigger than us.
0: Yeah, we going out to the station break.
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0: 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Any announcements?
1: Thank you. Yes, les queremos dar gracias a todas las personas que están aquí en el radio y todos los que lo están oyendo en el radio y en el Facebook. 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Mr. Cepeda tiene un anuncio.
2: Yeah, the announcement I want to share with the radio listeners is that this program right now is live, but it is being recorded and it will be retransmitted the rest of the week at 7 p.m. So if you missed part of the show today, being live, go to the recording throughout the rest of the week, every evening at 7 p.m. Another announcement is that the Knights of Columbus of Council 2597 here in Rio Grande City, along with Apostles here of KSGS 99.9 LPFM, are co-sponsoring a public square rosary on the second Saturday of October. That'll be October the 10th. And it'll be held at the Grotto. We had one of our parishioners, Juan Rocha, who was able to become Eagle Scout by putting the rosary in nice stones that are real beautiful on the front of Our Lady of Lourdes. And we would like to invite everyone in the community. It's non-denominational because we are praying for everybody in the nation. So if you want to join us and in prayer, you're more than welcome to. The prayer will be that Saturday, October the 10th at 12 noon. There'll be a short procession, start at 11:30 approximately there at the Grotto. We don't know what direction it'll go, but it'll be a very short walk because I know that we have elderly that participate and they cannot walk very far. So it'll be a short procession before the rosary at 12 noon. I don't know what the weather should be like, but if it's inclement weather, we have nowhere else to go. So we'll cancel the rosary at that time. We're still working on the temple ceiling, so we don't know if it'll be done by then. And of course, those are the plans that are that are not set, but those are the plans for now.
1: And this rosary is America Needs Fátima.
2: It happens every year. We've been doing it for many, many years.
1: And the whole America, in America, the whole people of Catholic people are praying it at the same time.
2: Yes.
1: So we want to be included in that. We need more, a lot more people, at least 50, so we can do the whole rosary, be a living rosary.
2: That's right.
1: Everybody, welcome.
3: If it's a sunny day, bring your umbrella for the sun.
4: Just in case. Well, yeah, for the sun, that's for sure, many times.
3: Yeah.
4: And just to insert something that I learned from reading St. Louis de Montfort's book, The Secrets of the Rosary, at the very first page, he quoted Our Lady saying, "One day, the whole of humanity will be saved through the rosary and the scapular." That's a huge, huge promise. So, how we need the rosary? It's people who don't make use of this are missing a great, great thing.
1: And it's not just repeating the Hail Mary, it's the life of Christ.
4: The life of Christ.
1: And all mysteries.
4: Yes. And, you know, also in this book, St. Louis de Montfort emphasized two things that the Blessed Lady really asked everyone who is praying the rosary. She said, it has to be prayed with love and focus, concentration. Meaning, when you're talking to somebody you respect a lot, let's say President of the United States or something, you don't go look around and just giving the impression that you're not really sincere about what you're talking to him. What's more, the Queen of Heaven and her son, who is the ruler of the whole universe, you're talking to the Creator and his mother. Mm-hmm. So what else can prompt us except to focus all our attention on them? And Blessed Alan de la Roche, who was the one also who propagated the rosary, had this experience, like when he was praying the rosary intensely, he saw the Blessed Virgin smiling really very happily. But when he kind of slid down his enthusiasm and intensity and fervor and was doing it like mechanically and all that, one day the Blessed Lady was appeared to him again just in tears. He said, "I'm so sad that you don't pay attention so much when you pray this rosary." And that just awakened him. So don't miss the rosary. It's a powerful, powerful devotion.
0: I just want to add that, yes, the rosary is a very powerful prayer. From my own personal experience, it's special. And it's a prayer to our mother, everybody's mother. And if you can attend this activity, please, you know. But again, like Hilario said, if you have your whole heart and mind when you're praying, going through the mysteries, it is an unbelievable experience that I invite everybody, you know, to participate in this activity.
4: And it's free.
0: Right.
4: The only thing that's not free is your time and your physical presence. All right. So now we go to the gospel for this coming week. And we'll just read it now. So I'll just read a reading from the gospel according to St. Matthew. Jesus told his disciples this parable. The kingdom of heaven is like a landowner who went out at dawn to hire laborers for his vineyard. After agreeing with them for the usual daily wage, he sent them into his vineyard. Going out about 9 o'clock, The landowner saw others standing idle in the marketplace, and he said to them, "You too go into my vineyard, and I will give you what is just." So they went off. And he went out again around noon and around 3 o'clock and did likewise. Going out about 5 o'clock, the landowner found others standing around and said to them, "Why do you stand here idle all day?" They answered, "Because no one has hired us." He said to them, "You too go into my vineyard." When it was evening, the owner of the vineyard said to his foreman, "Summon the laborers and give them their pay, beginning with the last and ending with the first." Then those who had started about 5 o'clock came, each received the usual daily wage. So when the first came, they thought that they would receive more, but each of them also got the usual wage. And on receiving it, they grumbled against the landowner, saying, "These last ones worked only 1 hour, and you have made them equal to us who bore the day's burden and the heat." And he said to one of them in reply, "My friend, I am not cheating you. Did you not agree with me for the usual daily wage? Take what is yours and go. What if I wish to give this last one the same as you? Or am I not free to do as I wish with my own money? Are you envious because I am generous? Thus, the last will be first, and the first will be last." The Gospel of the Lord.
1: Thanks to you, Jesus Christ.
4: For years, I've been always thinking about this parable, and there's just a lot of really perplexing questions that just came to my head. If we think of this parable from a human point of view, you see, here again, the limitation of our thinking. So let me read the reflections here, then we'll have some discussions. For our second half, we come to one of the most beautiful and perhaps initially puzzling parables of Jesus, the laborers in the vineyard. Some begin working at dawn, others at 9, noon, 3, and finally when the working day is almost over. At the end of the day, something surprising happens. They all receive the same daily wage. Immediately, our human sense of fairness begins calculating. Wait a minute. This man worked 12 hours. That man worked only 1 hour. How can they receive the same thing? Perhaps that reaction is precisely why Jesus tells the story. The gospel brings us back to Isaiah. "My thoughts are not your thoughts, nor are your ways my ways." God's justice is perfect, but his justice is inseparable from his mercy and generosity. And they call this the law of gratuitousness. God is free to do whatever he pleases with his grace. Now let's look at the vineyard spiritually. Laborers can represent people whom God calls at different moments and under very different circumstances. One encounters Christ as a child, another as a teenager, another returns to church at 40, another at 70, another may turn toward God during the final period of life. What is the ultimate daily wage? It is not a dollar amount. It is God himself. It is eternal life. It is the beatific vision, the fulfillment of the human person in seeing God face to face, as St. Paul says. God cannot give us anything greater than himself. The person who came early receives God. The person who came late receives God. Eternal life is not a salary God calculates according to an hourly wage. It is a gift. So this is the gratuitousness of grace. Grace is fundamentally a gift. We cooperate with grace. We respond to grace. we work in God's vineyard. Our choices truly can never put God in our debt. We cannot say, I have encountered people like this. Lord, I prayed 10,000 rosaries, therefore you owe me heaven. Even our ability to pray is already grace. Our faith is grace. Our ability to repent and love is grace. Eternal life itself is grace. Now, imagine a mother with several children, one 30 years old, another 20, another 10. Does she say, I have known the 30-year-old three times longer, therefore I love him three times more? Of course not. Love does not work mathematically. Now multiply that infinitely. God does not look at us with a calculator. He looks at us with the heart of a father. Our actions matter. Jesus repeatedly teaches the responsibility, conversion, perseverance, and judgment. But our relationship with God cannot be reduced to bookkeeping. I did this much for you, Lord, therefore you owe me this much. The landowner asks, are you envious because I am generous? The question goes directly to the heart. Can I rejoice when God is generous to somebody else? Now, here's the great danger. Here's a very practical application. Stop looking at everybody else's plate. Imagine several people at a family dinner. One keeps looking around. Why did she get that? Why is his piece bigger? Why was he served first? Eventually, the person stops enjoying the food on his own plate. Something similar can happen spiritually. I've been a Catholic for 40 years. I've attended Mass every Sunday. I prayed the rosary for decades. I served this parish longer than that person. Then somebody arrives who converted 6 months ago and has tremendous fervor or a beautiful prayer life. Somewhere inside of us, a little voice says, but I've been here longer. Why does he seem to be holier than me?
3: Seniority.
4: Seniority. There. Now, that is when we should remember the vineyard. God might say, my child, why are you looking at his plate? Look at what I have given you. Spiritual life is not a race against another person. It is a pilgrimage to God.
1: Amen.
4: Amen. Now, look at the good thief. I love this one. The 11th hour laborer. One of the greatest gospel examples is Dismas. The apostles had followed Jesus for years. They heard his preaching, witnessed miracles, traveled with him. Yet at Calvary, beside Jesus, hangs a criminal. We do not know his whole story, but something happens in his heart. He recognizes Christ and said, Jesus, remember me when you come into your kingdom. Jesus answers, today you will be with me in paradise. What an extraordinary example of 11th hour laborer. He cannot come down from the cross and spend 40 years doing missionary work. He cannot build monasteries, feed thousands, make pilgrimages, spend decades in prayer. He has almost nothing to give Jesus except his heart. And he gives it, and Jesus receives him. That should give us enormous hope. It is never wise to presume upon God's mercy. That's also something. But neither should anyone despair of God's mercy. As long as we live, the invitation remains. You too go into my vineyard in whatever age you are, whatever time of life you are, even at the last moment of your breath, go.
1: He
4: accepts us just the same.
1: Yes.
4: Now here's another thought. Consider St. Augustine. God can call later. He did not spend his entire youth living the life his mother, St. Monica, desired for him. His journey included years of searching and moral struggle before conversion and baptism. Imagine if Christians around him said, too late, Augustine. We've been faithful longer than you. What would Christianity have lost? The man who arrived later became one of the greatest theologians and doctors of the church. So never freeze another human being inside his past. The person we remember from 20 years ago may not be the person God is creating today. Someone we think is far from God may already be hearing within his heart, "Come into my vineyard." Any thoughts?
0: I think I have a bunch of thoughts of it. One of the things, that's why, you know, you should never judge anybody, number one.
4: Yeah.
0: And number two, that's why gossip, you know, we go around talking and so and so. Like you said, well, I've been a parishioner for 30 years and he's only been here for 5 years, so I should get more. And that's why one of the things about gossiping, that's why it's very, to me, it's
4: pernicious.
0: Yes. I was going to use another word, but pernicious. That thing, you shouldn't go around gossiping because you should not judge anybody. And the other thing that from all of this, we cannot fathom God's love. It is so vast, and we should not judge. And that's why every day we wake up, we ought to be grateful. And when we do that, that's when we understand and we see God's love and God in everyone and in everything. And that's one things that I get from this readings.
3: It's good news because you have all the way till you die, before you die, to repent.
4: Correct. Right. Every second is a chance for repentance.
3: Yes.
4: It is.
3: That's the good news. Now, it's for you to realize, brother, and before you die.
4: Correct.
3: Yes.
4: And here's another thing about what you're saying, Tony. Many people, majority, and I'm trying to correct this in myself too, because it pops up many times. Many people think that they live forever, all right? That when somebody passes on, we attend the funeral services, and subconsciously, many of us think, oh, it's not my time yet. Maybe I should live longer, more years and all that. And maybe I can enjoy a little bit here about life and earth and all that stuff. But little do we realize things are finite on earth. And it's all so countable. I remember this book by Matthew Kelly, The Eucharistic Consecration, and he drove this point when he talked about death. He said, remember, the average life of an ordinary American is up to 80. If you're 60 and above, you are already in the last inning. And so don't try to disillusion yourself or fool yourself. You're going to die. And you have to answer for everything you have done on earth. So why not take the chance right now to immediately repent? St. John the Baptist was saying, repent, repent. Clear out the valleys, meaning clear out the valleys or the disturbances and all the disordered things in our lives. And I even took him, said, I'm this age now. If I live up to 80, how many days more am I going to live if I have to die? Well, I will die at 80. So I started counting the days. And I made a chart. Every day is crossed out. You know how much? In this configuration, how much time I have left? It's like about 3,000 days more. That is so finite. You can count it within 5 minutes. So every day, just really make it serious. Like, you know, what have I done in my journey towards God? Have I wasted my time with fillers, with so many things that really don't count towards my salvation?
0: I think that the important thing is you need a, we talked about it in the first hour, but discernment. How are you living? How are you living your life? How are you getting closer to God? That's what you need to be there. I think that's a good idea, Hilario. Start counting how many days
5: are left.
0: How many days do you have left? And if you had one of the things, you know, if this, and I always keep this in my mind, if this was my last day,
5: yes,
0: how would you live it?
5: How would
0: if
5: I?
0: You
5: live
0: know
5: it?
0: You're gonna die in 24 hours.
1: And I think we should live each
5: that
1: day.
5: Way.
0: Yes,
1: if it's our last day.
0: Yes. Are you going to live in misery, or are you going to live it in joy? Are you going to live it with God in your heart and helping your brother fellow man? You know, yeah, that's a good idea. How are you going to live this?
3: Okay, another thing that's deal is that he says God will not send me to hell for this. See, and you're talking about
5: presumption.
3: How he's going to do that, you know? And then also you have to be ready for that time. For example, he says, "I'm going to keep on doing," but then suddenly
5: it stops.
3: You're dead. And you didn't have a chance.
0: Right.
4: Correct.
0: Right.
4: And that's what St. Padre Pio was really admonishing strongly, the penitents that come to him. Like, you know, there was one penitent who just confessed sins, like habitual sins, and Padre Pio sensed that he was not sincere. He just wanted to confess, get the absolution. But in his heart, and Padre Pio scolded him, and I said, I will not give you absolution. You are not sincere about really getting rid of the sin and changing yourself. Come back to me when you're ready for that.
1: Amen.
4: Oh, so it took him about, I don't know, more than a year to come back.
1: I just want to say that when, like, people that come in later, like, I've been here 30 years, and I should be happy for that person.
4: Correct.
0: Right.
1: I should be happy for those laborers that came in and they got money. Yeah. All of us got money. We should all be happy for all
4: that.
1: Those people.
4: Yes, right. Yes, yes. And it was not a punishment all those years. It was a joy.
1: Yes.
4: So, yes.
1: You keep on growing your faith. Mm-hmm. Some people grow it faster than you. Mm-hmm. Some slower. Mm-hmm. But we still want to keep on growing.
4: Yes, we are in a different journey. All of us.
1: All of us.
4: That's why Saint Teresa Blissou showed about how God's beautiful garden has so many flowers. Okay, so some may be roses, some may be lilacs, some may be lilies, some may even be weeds.
1: I think we need a little prayer.
4: All right. That's why everyone should rejoice that we are all in the Lord's garden.
1: Amen.
4: All right. So then let's make the sign of the cross in the name of the Father, the Son, and the Holy Spirit. Amen. Let's just pray the Our Father together.
6: Our Father, who art in heaven, hallowed be thy name. Thy kingdom come, thy will be done, on earth as it is in heaven. Give us this day our daily bread, and forgive us our trespasses, as we forgive those who trespass against us. And lead us not into temptation, but deliver us from evil. Amen.
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3: Welcome to Vatican Insider. I just wanted to tell you I'll be away for a bit on vacation, but my terrific colleagues and friends at EWTN Radio will be preparing a best-of series in my absence. So sit back this weekend and enjoy a special listening adventure. Well, I have a special welcome today for my guest, and that's Monsignor Richard Sussman. We've been friends for a number of years. He is from the Diocese of Peoria in Illinois. I'm from Illinois myself, not far away. Peoria, as I think you all heard recently, this is the home diocese of Venerable Servant of God, Fulton Sheen. And that's the person who's going to be the focus of our conversation today. So, Father Richard, welcome.
4: Thank you so much, Joan. It's nice to be here.
3: Well, let's talk about your priestly life for just a moment. You are a pastor in the Diocese of Peoria, but you were here on two different occasions, one to study and second to work at the Congregation for Clergy.
4: Right. After a year of ordination, Bishop Myers sent me to study canon law at the Lateran, so I was here for a couple of years then.
3: Good.
4: And then I came back in 2008 in January to work at the Congregation for Clergy, right. And I was there almost 10 years.
3: Almost 10. Wow, I hadn't even realized that. Well, you're in a rather sizable group of people. I've been here 40 years. You're in a sizable group of people I know who have come to study, come to work, and have gone back to being pastors, which is
4: right.
3: why you were in the seminary in the first place. Obviously, the focus of our conversation today is Bishop Sheen, Archbishop Sheen. So when did he first enter into your life? You're a young man, you'd heard about him, you'd seen him on TV. How?
4: Well, I'd certainly heard about him and listened to his tapes and when I was a small child, of course, he would come to the Diocese of Peoria often, and then it would always be in the Diocesan newspaper. And my mom would point out to me, you know, oh, Fulton Sheen's back in the diocese. And then read several of his works and also gave some of his works in Spanish to a couple of Spanish priests who wanted them when I was a young priest. And then when Bishop Jenke came in 2002 to be our new bishop, he decided to undertake the cause. He asked me for three names of priests I thought could do a cause. I was judicial vicar at the time. And so 2 weeks later, I gave him three names. And he said, well, why don't you think about a little more? Give me, a couple more names. So 2 weeks later, I gave him a couple more names. And he said, no, I want you to do it. So that's when I undertook to be the diocesan judge of the cause, to gather everything you have to gather at the local level. 67 books, the copies. I think there were 6,700 pages of Acts, both testimony from people who knew him, about over 100 witnesses, and then searches of the archives, so archival material, including the FBI file.
3: Wow. So archival in the sense also of television, I'm guessing,
4: yeah.
3: Right? Not only the written, but television, because that is part, first of all, a cause only opens at the earliest 5 years after a person's death, unless a pope would change his mind. Is that correct?
4: Yes. It has to be usually after 5 years, unless there's a dispensation. If it's over 25 or 30 years, I can't remember, then you need to explain why it took so long. So the Vatican gives a kind of a window there. And we were just right at the time where we didn't have to explain. So we were just getting going just at the right time.
3: So now, who reads the documents? I mean, I was thinking when John Paul died, I knew they had to review everything he'd ever written and said, and it was like, oh my gosh, a mountain of material.
4: Right.
3: But there has to be a lot for Sheen because he was such a public figure.
4: Right. Well, at the local level, we had the Committee of Theologians and then Historical Commission, and so the theologians read his books when we found articles he'd written. They, of course, had listened to some of his tapes or videos, but then they had to, in order to help the cause along, they gave a summary of each of the books, each of the historical commission members, and then their opinion on whether or not it was sound theology, and of course it always was, but it was a big task for them.
3: Because you could still come across one little thing that, oh my gosh, how did we overlook this years ago? Right. This is questionable. In his case, I can certainly imagine that. I have to say, I grew up with him in the sense of watching him on TV as a youngster. I think it was when we got our first TV. We got our first TV, and here on public television, this wouldn't happen today, was this amazing Bishop Fulton Sheen. And my parents made us watch it, but you know, I really don't like that word, made us, because we were riveted.
4: I understand.
3: It was amazing.
4: Yes. You know, when I called my mother to tell her the bishop had asked me to do this, she said, oh. And I said, well, what's wrong, Mom? She said, well, we watched him on TV, and we always thought of him as a holy priest, but I never thought of him as a saint. And that was kind of my thinking until I, within a few weeks of starting to do the investigation and hearing from people that had heard us once on EWTN, we had 275 letters in the P.O. box after 1 week.
3: Wow.
4: And they all, they were from people who knew him or met him when he was alive. And all the miraculous, wonderful, happy things they wrote about really was overpowering. And so I was quickly convinced that he would be a saint. But you're right, he reached many people on television, many people who maybe didn't even know he was a Catholic bishop. Somebody wrote in, we were Catholic in Portland, in Oregon, she said, and we watched him every week, but we didn't know he was a Catholic bishop. When we found that out, we were overjoyed because we were Catholic. So when he went on television, he knew his audience had to be a little bit more general. And so he, of course, did address matters of philosophy, theology, sometimes politics, etc., but always from something that people, common people, can understand no matter what faith.
3: Right. And then his radio show, are there radio archives?
4: Yes, there are some. He was the first preacher on radio anywhere, on any form. And so he preached on the Catholic Hour. National Council of Catholic Men had the Catholic Hour that was on every, I think, Sunday afternoon. So he would take the train to New York and then preach on the Catholic Hour and then go back to Washington, where we were teaching at Catholic University at the time. And that was over 20 years that he preached each week on the Catholic Hour. So a lot of those tapes do survive, but some don't.
3: I read the other day that when he had his Life is Worth Living, that 30 million people would tune in to that.
4: Yes, that's true. He was asked to do a fill-in on the Dumont Network, which disappeared, of course, soon afterwards, but for 2 weeks in the summer, because they had a hole in their programming. And so he did, and it was so popular that they had him, and then it went eventually to, I think it was on ABC, The Life is Worth Living.
3: Oh, is it? Okay.
4: Yeah, but of course, at the time, the networks didn't all have national coverage, so they would pick up each other's shows sometimes, too. And 30 million was the right number. And that was when television didn't exist everywhere.
3: Right.
4: And they say that a third of his audience was Catholic, a third Protestant, a third Jewish. And
3: interesting.
4: In the second year, he was given the Emmy for the most outstanding television personality. Now, the number one show on television was his show.
3: Awesome.
4: The number two show was the first half hour of Milton Berle's show, which was on opposite his.
3: Oh, my God.
4: Milton Berle was an hour show, though, and the second half hour of his show was number one in that time slot. So Milton Berle would complain, you know, kind of jokingly.
3: Sure.
4: And I don't know how he gets away with this, you know. And he said, well, I have better writers, Matthew, Mark, Luke, and John.
3: I love it. Oh, my God. He did have a wonderful sense of humor, and that always helps.
4: Yes.
3: I don't care what you do in life, a sense of humor. I want to ask a question a minute about the historical commission. Does every case that is open, every cause that's open for sainthood, is there a historical commission in the diocese?
4: Yes, there's always that at the local level. There are some exceptions for martyrs, which I would need to bone up on that if I were going to talk about it, but some exceptions for martyrs. But for a normal cause for saints, there is the local level, the diocesan cause.
3: Okay.
4: And then all that's assembled and then given the permission of the bishop, it's sealed and sent to the Congregation for Saints. And so,
3: do they send you information when a cause starts and a diocese doesn't really know, you know, steps 1 through 5? Does the bishop get information from the congregation? Here's what the minimum we need in this time period.
4: You know, the congregation's always very helpful when you approach them, but a lot of bishops don't even know to do that.
3: Oh.
4: I used to get a lot of phone calls from different people with possible, more lay people who knew of possible candidates for sainthood, and I would try to help them along the way. We quickly plugged into a Roman postulator, So we started getting the advice of a Rome postulator who helped to guide us through the steps. I studied the documentation myself, and you can do that, but he was very helpful, and it can be helpful to have someone to guide you along.
3: Well, the reason I ask is that Hawaii has become my second home, practically. It's where I go for part of my vacation every year. And I started in 2008 when I went to cover Father, Blessed then, Damien.
4: Oh, sure.
3: Who had worked on Molokai with the victims of leprosy.
4: A good, fine Belgian.
3: And yes, there you go.
4: And
3: exactly.
4: One quarter Belgian.
3: I just became enamored of his story, and then obviously I got to know Mother Marianne, now St.
4: Yes.
3: Marianne,
4: mm-hmm.
3: And then I heard of a third gentleman whose story I have followed for the last 11 years, and he was a lay person, but Damien said, you're like a brother to everyone, so he called him Brother Joseph Dutton,
4: mm.
3: And the diocese has opened all the procedures for his cause, and I'm on the commission.
4: Oh, wonderful.
3: And the interesting thing, Father Richard, is that one of the things that I was asked to look into, we all have different little side tasks on this guild, I was asked to find out if was a Third Order Franciscan. That would help the cause immensely.
4: Oh.
3: Speak to his... Well, I found out he was.
4: Oh,
3: all the proof is in Syracuse, New York.
4: Oh, good.
3: And it was Mother Marianne who asked him to be and then enrolled him in the order.
4: Wonderful.
3: And I found out just by a serendipitous encounter.
4: Wonderful.
3: Here in Rome. So that's why I also asked the question about the historic.
4: Sure.
3: His historical commission. Stay tuned for part two of my conversation with Monsignor Richard Sulzman, Vice Postulator for the Cause of Sainthood for Venerable Servant of God, Archbishop Fulton Sheen.
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7: Prayer is the only truly creative power in the world. God is the only one who can create something out of nothing. And when we pray, we welcome God into our hearts. And once He's there, He's going to do something. He's going to change things. He's going to transform us. He's going to make something out of the nothing that is me. That's the power of prayer for me. It's the only power that's guaranteed to change my life. And the only way I know to make that happen is through prayer.
8: Welcome back to Vatican Insider. Here's Joan Lewis.
3: Welcome back to part two of my conversation with Monsignor Richard Sulzman, pastor in the Diocese of Peoria, Illinois, and also the Vice Postulator of the Cause for Sainthood, a Venerable Servant of God, Archbishop Fulton Sheen. We learn, among other things, all about the duties of a Vice Postulator and the status of Archbishop Sheen's cause. We know, for example, that Pope Francis recently declared that a miracle through Archbishop Sheen's intercession be promulgated by the Congregation for the Causes of Saints. So a cause is opened, and a bishop decides this, and then just appoints people, and, okay, you should be on the commission. How does that work to put these people together?
4: Well, the Episcopal delegate, or myself, I was in charge of then helping line things up for the bishop. For the theological commissioners, we chose those who had at least a license in theology, church license in theology, and I think actually one of them had a doctorate. So you find qualified people.
3: Right.
4: The historic commission, we had people in Peoria, but then we cooperated with the archives in Rochester and other places.
3: Right.
4: And some of us actually went to Rochester to do some deeper investigation and to get copies of things. But Bishop Sheen had a column in the Catholic newspaper syndicate every week, and he also had a secular column in
3: a newspaper.
4: Yeah, in a secular newspaper weekly. And so that's 52 a week for how many years?
9: Wow.
4: So there were a lot of things that we, as soon as I saw something, we printed it out, we tried to preserve it, but and a lot of the tapes, of course, and were lost.
9: Sure.
4: And so we presented the best we could to the congregation.
9: The best of the best. Well, it's wonderful, because the one advantage you certainly have with Sheen is that there are people, are still and were people who knew him.
4: Yes.
9: And could talk to him and be witnesses. And oh, yes,
4: that
9: I used to pray.
4: Moving, yes.
9: Yeah, all the personal things or the encounters or his prayer life or whatever, which, for example, we don't have living witnesses, obviously, for, you know, for Brother Dutton. Yeah, he died in 1931. So.
4: And that's why the congregation asked that you get a dispensation if it's been over, I think, 30 years.
9: Oh, sure.
4: But they give it freely, especially. But it's always best to have eyewitnesses, you know, some people who actually knew. And they were fascinating. A lot of his relatives, people who studied under him, people who worked with him. Just fascinating.
9: I think I read recently, when the news came out about his cause, wasn't it Pope Emeritus Benedict who was absolutely enthralled by the way he taught, by Sheen's charism?
4: Yes, because Pope Emeritus Benedict was an expert for the Commission on Missions for the Second Vatican Council, and Sheen was a member.
9: Oh.
4: Yeah, so...
9: I did not know that.
4: Yes, and so there are pictures, you know, of that commission where they had met up in the mountains, you know, and done some of their preliminary work, and Pope Benedict's just behind Fulton Sheen.
9: Wow.
4: It said also, I've heard this more than once from solid, you know, citizens, that Pope John Paul used to perfect his English by listening to Fulton Sheen.
9: Oh, my word.
4: Yes.
9: No surprise at all, because yes, he would have been on television in those years. Obviously,
4: yeah, no.
9: He started Life is Worth Living, I think, in 1951,
4: right.
9: If I recall correctly. Mm-hmm. Your precise role is to liaise with the congregation and the postulator for the cause.
4: When I finished being an Episcopal delegate, because we finished our work at the diocesan level, then when I was here in Rome, because I came at the same time, I was here.
9: Oh, true.
4: In those 10 years. So I became the coordinator of international outreach. So I would buy translations of Bishop Sheen's in German or French or Polish or Italian or Spanish, and give them to officials here who spoke those languages. And the older ones especially remembered Bishop Sheen, especially the older Italian priest, because in the 40s and 50s,
9: wow,
4: they saw him as a great ally in their fight against some of the things that were, especially the Soviets were trying to, you know, influence Italy and, you know, some of the European countries. So they really loved Bishop Sheen, the older priest. And cardinals, bishops that I've met, the Italians, they really have a great affection for him. So that's what I did during that time. And then Father Andrew Apostoli.
9: Oh, I knew him very
4: well. He was the vice postulator because he was ordained by Bishop Sheen.
9: That's right.
4: And I worked with him closely for years. And then Bishop asked me upon his death to be the vice postulator. And so I was appointed once again the vice postulator.
9: Okay.
4: Yeah.
9: Let's talk about miracles. There has to be, I think I only learned this for John Paul, a miracle for beatification, mm-hmm, one for canonization. But correct me if I'm wrong, the one for canonization has to take place after the beatification.
4: Right. After the permission is given, after the decree is given by the Pope to say the beatification can take place.
9: Okay.
4: So if any of your listeners knows of a miracle after July 5th, 2019, July 5th, after last Friday when the decree was given, those are the miracles we can consider for canonization.
9: I do have a friend who's very worried, who has brain cancer, and my first thought, I just learned about it probably like 10 days ago, and my first thought was pray to Sheen. Because I think the news had just come out. I said, pray, but get everyone you know to pray also.
4: Yeah, and really, I've heard this comment from even people who are well in the know. There are so many miracles associated with Bishop Sheen. And some of them can be considered formally, some of them not, but they're miracles nonetheless. Just beautiful things. Many that happened while he was alive. I have so many stories about those. Yes.
9: Well, I heard the same thing about John Paul from now Cardinal Zivitz, obviously Monsignor, his secretary at one point, and friend, if you will, for 40 years. But he told me several stories of things that happened while he was alive.
4: I have no
9: doubt. And those cannot be counted at the Congregation for the Causes of Saints?
4: Well, they're not as miracles for the beatification, but they can be part of the reputation of sanctity.
9: Okay.
4: And reputation of holiness, you know, so we included all those types of things, all the letters that come in. Many of those were included in what we submitted to Rome too, over 10 years ago.
9: What does a person do who has a miraculous cure? Today we're looking at physical more than anything,
4: yes,
9: because it can be proved. Doctors can say so-and-so cancer or whatever, it's been in remission, it's been so many years. So they there's no good reason for this person to no longer have. So we
4: or at Lourdes where there were no bones and all of a sudden there were bones in the leg, you know?
9: Yeah, exactly.
4: You know, so when there is a possible miracle, if they communicate somehow to the office in Peoria, the Fulton Sheen Foundation, or to the Diocese of Peoria.
9: I'll put that on my blog.
4: Okay, good. And then, you know, there's so many means of communication. It used to be letters would come in, and that's always best, but emails or whatever to start the look.
9: Yeah.
4: And usually I ask them to give me a paragraph or two about what happened,
9: mm-hmm,
4: you know, because I get phone calls a lot of times, oh, something great happened. Okay, just tell me what it is,
9: yeah,
4: and then we can move on. And it's wonderful when that happens.
9: Well, when I first went to Hawaii in 2008 to just kind of explore the island of Molokai, mm-hmm, and Father Damien, the reason I even went, I got an email from somebody who followed my blog, and she said, by the way, Joan, the woman cured of cancer for the miracle of Damien for his canonization is in my parish. Well, I hours after I got off the plane, I met Audrey Taguchi.
4: Oh, wonderful.
9: She's still with us today, a very vibrant 88 years old. But her story was, it was a cancer that she had, and the doctor announces that she has this lung cancer, never, of course, smoked in her life anyway. And so she very calmly said, because she's a calm person, well, I guess my husband and I'll just have to go pray at the grave of Father Damien. And they flew the next day over to Molokai, prayed at his grave. When she came back for her next appointment with Dr. Chang, he did some tests and x-rays, and he said, we might have to redo these x-rays. The cancer seems to have diminished. And then the next period she was to come in, 3 months later, there was no cancer.
4: Oh,
9: and so
4: astounding.
9: I know. Wonderful. And he said, well, this is a miracle. There's absolutely no explanation. Of course, she said, well, yes, there is. I prayed. I trusted in Father Damien. I prayed at his tomb. And he said, he wasn't a Catholic, but he said, I know your church believes in miracles. This is a miracle. And if you don't tell the bishop, I will.
4: Mm.
9: And so Audrey was pushed into telling the visit. And, of course, the rest is history.
4: Wonderful.
9: As you and I know.
4: You know what I found, too, in talking with other people working on causes? It's often the Protestant nurses and doctors who are, you know, are non-Catholic, who are even more convinced right away.
9: Sure,
4: you know, and
9: I can
4: so
9: understand
4: we get
9: that.
4: Very excited about
9: exactly.
4: Seeing something.
9: So now the next step is just preparations for the
4: beatification. Yes.
9: And that takes place locally.
4: It will be in the cathedral in the Diocese of Peoria in the upcoming months. We're not sure when yet. We're waiting to hear back from the Holy See.
9: So the Holy See, do they confirm a date you've chosen, or do they suggest a date?
4: Both, I think. It works out. But once cardinal prefect of the Congregation for Saints usually comes and does the beatification.
9: That's true.
4: And so it depends on his schedule. But it's submitted to the Secretary of State to ask His Holiness what his opinion is or whatever. And so when the Secretary of State confirms it, then it's able to go forward.
9: Well, you and I will be in touch, because if it's during any one of my visits to the States, I fly in and out of Chicago. That's kind of my base for travel.
4: Yeah,
9: so
4: yeah.
9: Mm-hmm. Peoria would definitely, you know, be on my agenda. So your task continues simply because there's a canonization.

0: magnificent story.
1: Well, and you've done the right thing by putting together a league. You said you have a guild of some kind. And that's how you start.
0: Right.
1: And that's how the Holy See eventually can see that there's interest by a wide variety of people.
0: Yeah.
1: So that's wonderful that you're...
0: Well, we have an expert in canon law. We have, many different people. I mean, we have priests, we have lay people, each of whom has somehow been involved in Molokai, knows Dutton's life, could recite it in their sleep, et cetera, et cetera. Mm-hmm. So it's just very, very exciting. And Molokai is a little handkerchief-sized piece of land, considering the planet. It's a paradise on Earth. A lot of us are worried about what's going to happen at Molokai when the last person who... They have had leprosy, but they're not contagious anymore. Mm-hmm. There's only six or seven still living there. Mm-hmm. But there's like 100 workers from the forest industry, agriculture, the Hawaii Health Department. So a lot of us are wondering what will happen to Kalupapa, this little peninsula. Yeah, yeah. Because, you know, we don't want to see it develop. It's such a holy place.
1: Mm-hmm.
0: There's 8,000 victims of leprosy that are buried there, including the grandfather of Bishop Larry Silva of Honolulu. I've been to his grave, prayed over his grave. Mm. The bishop goes once or twice a year with seminarians, you know. So it's an amazing, wonderful story to begin to follow these lives. And I would suggest really to my listeners, you know, pick up a book. If you have a favorite saint, read their life.
1: Exactly.
0: If you want to know more about Bishop Sheen, you're going to be able to find books on him. But if you need inspiration, there are so many saintly people out there, and so many already declared saints.
1: And that speak to the heart and speak to the needs of the person, each person.
0: And they tell you, like Sheen did, that life is worth living.
1: Yes, definitely.
0: The best part, right?
1: Right, right.
0: Well, Father, continued good luck in your work. I'll see you in Rome, I hope in Peoria for a beatification. And anyway, continue to try and stay cool. We've had the tropics here in Rome, haven't we?
1: Goodness, yes. Yeah.
0: Okay.
1: I'm glad of the air conditioning when I can get it.
0: Oh, I don't blame you. Well, listen, take care and God bless you in your work.
1: God bless you.
0: Thanks for tuning in to the Best of Vatican Insider while I'm on vacation. 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
3: We want to invite you to pray the rosary with us. The rosary is many things, but perhaps the best way to think about the rosary is to think about it as a spiritual place, as an invisible chapel that you can enter into even in a busy time of life. And in a place like this, to enter into silence, into prayerfulness, and to follow the events of the life of our Lord Jesus Christ as they must have been seen by the eyes of his mother. We celebrate the rosary with Mary, but of course, that means we celebrate it with Jesus. And we look on him in the mysteries of grace and salvation as his mother and Joseph and the apostles must have seen these events. So, quietly, enter into your own spirit and join us as we offer the rosary to God in honor of Christ and his mother.

0: The first five decades of the Rosary are called the Joyful Mysteries. They're called joyful because they represent the early events in the life of Christ and the joy that his mother would have had at these events. In the name of the Father, and of the Son, and of the Holy Spirit. Amen. I believe in God, the Father Almighty, Creator of heaven and earth, and in Jesus Christ, his only Son, our Lord, who was conceived by the Holy Spirit, born of the Virgin Mary, suffered under Pontius Pilate, was crucified, died, and was buried. He descended into hell. The third day he rose again from the dead, and he ascended into heaven, and is seated at the right hand of God, the Father Almighty, from whence he shall come to judge the living and the dead.
1: I believe in the Holy Spirit, the Holy Catholic Church, the communion of saints, the forgiveness of sins, the resurrection of the body, and life everlasting. Amen.
0: Our Father, who art in heaven, hallowed be thy name. Thy kingdom come, thy will be done, on earth as it is in heaven.
1: Give us this day our daily bread, and forgive us our trespasses, as we forgive those who trespass against us. And lead us not into temptation, but deliver us from evil. Amen.
0: Let us offer the next three Aves, that we will have an increase of faith, hope, and love. Hail Mary, full of grace, the Lord is with thee. Blessed art thou amongst women, and blessed is the fruit of thy womb, Jesus.
1: Holy Mary, Mother of God, pray for us sinners, now and at the hour of our death. Amen.
0: Hail Mary, full of grace, the Lord is with thee. Blessed art thou amongst women, and blessed is the fruit of thy womb, Jesus.
1: Holy Mary, Mother of God, pray for us sinners, now and at the hour of our death. Amen.
0: Hail Mary, full of grace, the Lord is with thee. Blessed art thou amongst women, and blessed is the fruit of thy womb, Jesus.
1: Holy Mary, Mother of God, pray for us sinners, now and at the hour of our death. Amen.
0: Glory be to the Father, and to the Son, and to the Holy Spirit.
1: As it was in the beginning,

0: The first joyful mystery, the Annunciation by the angel to Mary that she will be the mother of Emmanuel. Our Father, who art in heaven, hallowed be thy name. Thy kingdom come, thy will be done, on earth as it is in heaven.
1: Give us this day our daily bread, and forgive us our trespasses, as we forgive those who trespass against us. And lead us not into temptation, but deliver us from evil. Amen.
0: Hail Mary, full of grace, the Lord is with thee. Blessed art thou amongst women, and blessed is the fruit of thy womb, Jesus.
1: Holy Mary, Mother of God, pray for us sinners, now and at the hour of our death. Amen.
0: Hail Mary, full of grace, the Lord is with thee. Blessed art thou amongst women, and blessed is the fruit of thy womb, Jesus.
1: Holy Mary, Mother of God, pray for us sinners, now and at the hour of our death. Amen.
0: Hail Mary, full of grace, the Lord is with thee. Blessed art thou amongst women, and blessed is the fruit of thy womb, Jesus.
1: Holy Mary, Mother of God, pray for us sinners, now and at the hour of our death. Amen.
0: Hail Mary, full of grace, the Lord is with thee. Blessed art thou amongst women, and blessed is the fruit of thy womb, Jesus.
1: Holy Mary, Mother of God, pray for us sinners, now and at the hour of our death. Amen.
0: Hail Mary, full of grace, the Lord is with thee. Blessed art thou amongst women, and blessed is the fruit of thy womb, Jesus.
1: Holy Mary, Mother of God, pray for us sinners, now and at the hour of our death. Amen.
0: Hail Mary, full of grace, the Lord is with thee. Blessed art thou amongst women, and blessed is the fruit of thy womb, Jesus.
1: Holy Mary, Mother of God, pray for us sinners, now and at the hour of our death. Amen.
0: Hail Mary, full of grace, the Lord is with thee. Blessed art thou amongst women, and blessed is the fruit of thy womb, Jesus.
1: Holy Mary, Mother of God, pray for us sinners, now and at the hour of our death. Amen.
0: Hail Mary, full of grace, the Lord is with thee. Blessed art thou amongst women, and blessed is the fruit of thy womb, Jesus.
1: Holy Mary, Mother of God, pray for us sinners, now and at the hour of our death. Amen.
0: Hail Mary, full of grace, the Lord is with thee. Blessed art thou amongst women, and blessed is the fruit of thy womb, Jesus.
1: Holy Mary, Mother of God, pray for us sinners, now and at the hour of our death. Amen.
0: Hail Mary, full of grace, the Lord is with thee. Blessed art thou amongst women, and blessed is the fruit of thy womb, Jesus.
1: Holy Mary, Mother of God, pray for us sinners, now and at the hour of our death. Amen.
0: Glory be to the Father, and to the Son, and to the Holy Spirit.
1: As it was in the beginning, is now, and ever shall be, world without end. Amen.
0: O my Jesus,
1: forgive us our sins.
0: Save us from the fires of hell.
1: Bring all souls to heaven, especially those in most need of thy mercy.
0: The second joyful mystery, the visitation of our Blessed Lady to Elizabeth and to the child in her womb, John the Baptist. Our Father, who art in heaven, hallowed be thy name. Thy kingdom come, thy will be done, on earth as it is in heaven.
1: Give us this day our daily bread, and forgive us our trespasses, as we forgive those who trespass against us. And lead us not into temptation, but deliver us from evil. Amen.
0: Hail Mary, full of grace, the Lord is with thee. Blessed art thou amongst women, and blessed is the fruit of thy womb, Jesus.
1: Holy Mary, Mother of God, pray for us sinners, now and at the hour of our death. Amen.
0: Hail Mary, full of grace, the Lord is with thee. Blessed art thou amongst women, and blessed is the fruit of thy womb, Jesus.
1: Holy Mary, Mother of God, pray for us sinners, now and at the hour of our death. Amen.
0: Hail Mary, full of grace, the Lord is with thee. Blessed art thou amongst women, and blessed is the fruit of thy womb, Jesus.
1: Holy Mary, Mother of God, pray for us sinners, now and at the hour of our death. Amen.
0: Hail Mary, full of grace, the Lord is with thee. Blessed art thou amongst women, and blessed is the fruit of thy womb, Jesus.
1: Holy Mary, Mother of God, pray for us sinners, now and at the hour of our death. Amen.
0: Hail Mary, full of grace, the Lord is with thee. Blessed art thou amongst women, and blessed is the fruit of thy womb, Jesus.
1: Holy Mary, Mother of God, pray for us sinners, now and at the hour of our death. Amen.
0: Hail Mary, full of grace, the Lord is with thee. Blessed art thou amongst women, and blessed is the fruit of thy womb, Jesus.
1: Holy Mary, Mother of God, pray for us sinners, now and at the hour of our death. Amen.
0: Hail Mary, full of grace, the Lord is with thee. Blessed art thou amongst women, and blessed is the fruit of thy womb, Jesus.
1: Holy Mary, Mother of God, pray for us sinners, now and at the hour of our death. Amen.
0: Hail Mary, full of grace, the Lord is with thee. Blessed art thou amongst women, and blessed is the fruit of thy womb, Jesus.
1: Holy Mary, Mother of God, pray for us sinners, now and at the hour of our death. Amen.
0: Hail Mary, full of grace, the Lord is with thee. Blessed art thou amongst women, and blessed is the fruit of thy womb, Jesus.
1: Holy Mary, Mother of God, pray for us sinners, now and at the hour of our death. Amen.
0: Hail Mary, full of grace, the Lord is with thee. Blessed art thou amongst women, and blessed is the fruit of thy womb, Jesus.
1: Holy Mary, Mother of God, pray for us sinners, now and at the hour of our death. Amen.
0: Hail Mary, full of grace, the Lord is with thee. Blessed art thou amongst women, and blessed is the fruit of thy womb, Jesus.
1: Holy Mary, Mother of God, pray for us sinners, now and at the hour of our death. Amen.
0: Glory be to the Father, and to the Son, and to the Holy Spirit.
1: As it was in the beginning, is now, and ever shall be, world without end. Amen.
0: O my Jesus, forgive us our sins. Save us from the fires of hell. Bring all souls to heaven, especially those in most need of thy mercy. The third joyful mystery, the birth of our divine Savior. The birth of Jesus is filled with joy, the joy of the angels, the joy of the shepherds, the joy of the Magi. But it happens in such strange circumstances. She laid him in a manger because there was no room for them in the inn. How important it is for us to remember that God chose that his son would be poor, that he would be very poor, that he would be poor all of his life. There are two things we need to think about. First of all, that according to his own words, what we do for the poor, we do for him. And secondly, that we ourselves must not be attached to worldly things and invested in seeking and getting things that make us comfortable. Our Father, who art in heaven, hallowed be thy name. Thy kingdom come, thy will be done, on earth as it is in heaven.
1: Give us this day our daily bread, and forgive us our trespasses, as we forgive those who trespass against us. And lead us not into temptation, but deliver us from evil. Amen.
0: Hail Mary, full of grace, the Lord is with thee. Blessed art thou amongst women, and blessed is the fruit of thy womb, Jesus.
1: Holy Mary, Mother of God, pray for us sinners, now and at the hour of our death. Amen.
0: Hail Mary, full of grace, the Lord is with thee. Blessed art thou amongst women, and blessed is the fruit of thy womb, Jesus.
1: Holy Mary, Mother of God, pray for us sinners, now and at the hour of our death. Amen.
0: Hail Mary, full of grace, the Lord is with thee. Blessed art thou amongst women, and blessed is the fruit of thy womb, Jesus.
1: Holy Mary, Mother of God, Pray for us sinners, now and at the hour of our death. Amen.
0: Hail Mary, full of grace, the Lord is with thee. Blessed art thou amongst women, and blessed is the fruit of thy womb, Jesus.
1: Holy Mary, Mother of God, pray for us sinners, now and at the hour of our death. Amen.
0: Hail Mary, full of grace, the Lord is with thee. Blessed art thou amongst women, and blessed is the fruit of thy womb, Jesus.
1: Holy Mary, Mother of God, pray for us sinners, now and at the hour of our death. Amen.
0: Hail Mary, full of grace, the Lord is with thee. Blessed art thou amongst women, and blessed is the fruit of thy womb, Jesus.
1: Holy Mary, Mother of God, pray for us sinners, now and at the hour of our death. Amen.
0: Hail Mary, full of grace, the Lord is with thee. Blessed art thou amongst women, and blessed is the fruit of thy womb, Jesus.
1: Holy Mary, Mother of God, pray for us sinners, now and at the hour of our death. Amen.
0: Hail Mary, full of grace, the Lord is with thee. Blessed art thou amongst women, and blessed is the fruit of thy womb, Jesus.
1: Holy Mary, Mother of God, pray for us sinners now and at the hour of our death. Amen.
0: Hail Mary, full of grace, the Lord is with thee. Blessed art thou amongst women, and blessed is the fruit of thy womb, Jesus.
1: Holy Mary, Mother of God, pray for us sinners now and at the hour of our death. Amen.
0: Hail Mary, full of grace, the Lord is with thee. Blessed art thou amongst women, and blessed is the fruit of thy womb, Jesus.
1: Holy Mary, Mother of God, pray for us sinners, now and at the hour of our death. Amen.
0: Glory be to the Father, and to the Son, and to the Holy Spirit.
1: As it was in the beginning, is now, and ever shall be, world without end. Amen.
2: O my Jesus, forgive us our sins.
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2: Bring all souls to heaven, especially those in most need of thy mercy.
0: The fourth joyful mystery, the presentation of the Christ child in the temple by Mary and Joseph. Our Father, who art in heaven, hallowed be thy name. Thy kingdom come, thy will be done, on earth as it is in heaven.
1: Give us this day our daily bread, and forgive us our trespasses, as we forgive those who trespass against us. And lead us not into temptation, but deliver us from evil. Amen.
0: Hail Mary, full of grace, the Lord is with thee. Blessed art thou amongst women, and blessed is the fruit of thy womb, Jesus.
1: Holy Mary, Mother of God, pray for us sinners, now and at the hour of our death. Amen.
0: Hail Mary, full of grace, the Lord is with thee. Blessed art thou amongst women, and blessed is the fruit of thy womb, Jesus.
1: Holy Mary, Mother of God, pray for us sinners, now and at the hour of our death. Amen.
0: Hail Mary, full of grace, the Lord is with thee. Blessed art thou amongst women, and blessed is the fruit of thy womb, Jesus.
1: Holy Mary, Mother of God, pray for us sinners, now and at the hour of our death. Amen.
0: Hail Mary, full of grace, the Lord is with thee. Blessed art thou amongst women, and blessed is the fruit of thy womb, Jesus.
1: Holy Mary, Mother of God, pray for us sinners, now and at the hour of our death. Amen.
0: Hail Mary, full of grace, the Lord is with thee. Blessed art thou amongst women, and blessed is the fruit of thy womb, Jesus.
1: Holy Mary, Mother of God, pray for us sinners, now and at the hour of our death. Amen.
0: Hail Mary, full of grace, the Lord is with thee. Blessed art thou amongst women, and blessed is the fruit of thy womb, Jesus.
1: Holy Mary, Mother of God, pray for us sinners, now and at the hour of our death. Amen.
0: Hail Mary, full of grace, the Lord is with thee. Blessed art thou amongst women, and blessed is the fruit of thy womb, Jesus.
1: Holy Mary, Mother of God, pray for us sinners, now and at the hour of our death. Amen.
0: Hail Mary, full of grace, the Lord is with thee. Blessed art thou amongst women, and blessed is the fruit of thy womb, Jesus.
1: Holy Mary, Mother of God, pray for us sinners, now and at the hour of our death. Amen.
0: Hail Mary, full of grace, the Lord is with thee. Blessed art thou amongst women, and blessed is the fruit of thy womb, Jesus.
1: Holy Mary, Mother of God, pray for us sinners, now and at the hour of our death. Amen.
0: Hail Mary, full of grace, the Lord is with thee. Blessed art thou amongst women, and blessed is the fruit of thy womb, Jesus.
1: Holy Mary, Mother of God, pray for us sinners, now and at the hour of our death. Amen.
0: Glory be to the Father, and to the Son, and to the Holy Spirit.
1: As it was in the beginning, is now, and ever shall be, world without end. Amen.
0: O my Jesus,
1: forgive us our sins.
0: Save us from the fires of hell.
1: Bring all souls to heaven, especially those in most need of thy mercy.
0: The fifth joyful mystery, the finding of the child Jesus in the temple. Our Father, who art in heaven, hallowed be thy name. Thy kingdom come, thy will be done, on earth as it is in heaven.
1: Give us this day our daily bread, and forgive us our trespasses, as we forgive those who trespass against us. And lead us not into temptation, but deliver us from evil. Amen.
0: Hail Mary, full of grace, the Lord is with thee. Blessed art thou amongst women, and blessed is the fruit of thy womb, Jesus.
1: Holy Mary, Mother of God, pray for us sinners, now and at the hour of our death. Amen.
0: Hail Mary, full of grace, the Lord is with thee. Blessed art thou amongst women, and blessed is the fruit of thy womb, Jesus.
1: Holy Mary, Mother of God, pray for us sinners, now and at the hour of our death. Amen.
0: Hail Mary, full of grace, the Lord is with thee. Blessed art thou amongst women, and blessed is the fruit of thy womb, Jesus.
1: Holy Mary, Mother of God, pray for us sinners, now and at the hour of our death. Amen.
0: Hail Mary, full of grace, the Lord is with thee. Blessed art thou amongst women, and blessed is the fruit of thy womb, Jesus.
1: Holy Mary, Mother of God, pray for us sinners, now and at the hour of our death. Amen.
0: Hail Mary, full of grace, the Lord is with thee. Blessed art thou amongst women, and blessed is the fruit of thy womb, Jesus.
1: Holy Mary, Mother of God, pray for us sinners, now and at the hour of our death. Amen.
0: Hail Mary, full of grace, the Lord is with thee. Blessed art thou amongst women, and blessed is the fruit of thy womb, Jesus.
1: Holy Mary, Mother of God, pray for us sinners, now and at the hour of our death. Amen.
0: Hail Mary, full of grace, the Lord is with thee. Blessed art thou amongst women, and blessed is the fruit of thy womb, Jesus.
1: Holy Mary, Mother of God, pray for us sinners, now and at the hour of our death. Amen.
0: Hail Mary, full of grace, the Lord is with thee. Blessed art thou amongst women, and blessed is the fruit of thy womb, Jesus.
1: Holy Mary, Mother of God, pray for us sinners, now and at the hour of our death. Amen.
0: Hail Mary, full of grace, the Lord is with thee. Blessed art thou amongst women, and blessed is the fruit of thy womb, Jesus.
1: Holy Mary, Mother of God, pray for us sinners, now and at the hour of our death. Amen.
0: Hail Mary, full of grace, the Lord is with thee. Blessed art thou amongst women, and blessed is the fruit of thy womb, Jesus.
1: Holy Mary, Mother of God, pray for us sinners, now and at the hour of our death. Amen.
0: Glory be to the Father, and to the Son, and to the Holy Spirit.
1: As it was in the beginning, is now, and ever shall be, world without end. Amen.
0: O my Jesus, forgive us our sins, save us from the fires of hell,
1: bring all souls to heaven, especially those in most need of thy mercy.
0: Hail, Holy Queen, Mother of mercy, our life, our sweetness, and our hope. To thee do we cry, poor banished children of Eve. To thee do we send up our sighs, mourning and weeping in this valley of tears. Turn then, most gracious Advocate, thine eyes of mercy toward us, and after this our exile, show unto us the blessed fruit of thy womb, Jesus. O clement, O loving, O sweet Virgin Mary, pray for us, O Holy Mother of God,
1: that we may be made worthy of the promises of Christ.
0: Let us pray. O God, whose only begotten Son, by his life, death, and resurrection, has purchased for us the rewards of eternal life, grant, we beseech thee, that meditating on these mysteries of the Most Holy Rosary of the Blessed Virgin Mary, we may imitate what they contain and obtain what they promise, through the same Christ our Lord. Amen. May the divine assistance remain always with us, and may the souls of the faithful departed, through the mercy of God, rest in peace. Amen.
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1: From what you read, R.C., that was that a football player, somebody who said something about
0: football.
1: Football. And he kept on repeating the same word like about 3 or 4 times. I love this game. I love. So it made me think that it's actually the love that gives the energy.
0: Love gives the energy.
1: No matter what the age, it's love that gets the energy, that gives the energy.
0: Nuestro hermano Larry nos propone algo muy bonito. 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
1: Oh, there you go.
3: Si uno. 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And if you find passion in whatever it is that you want to do, you're going to find success, but it first starts with love and passion.
2: Pero no tenemos que esperarnos hasta que tengan los 100 años. 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
1: That's why, from this perspective, that love gives the energy. Love is active. It's never passive. That's why when we apply our love to God, it should not be just passive, give it to me. We have to put a lot of energy, enthusiasm, intensity, fervor to it. Because that's what will take us there.
0: Bueno, ahora una pregunta, porque el programa se trata de momentos de historia. 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
4: 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And she said air condition. She also a lot of things like the water, porque pues antes tenían que traer el agua
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4: 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We had to llevar el agua de aquí para allá.
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3: Did you ever ask your mom what contributed this long?
4: I think it was exercise and the food she would eat, because ella dejó de trabajar en my dad became disabled at the age of I think it was 54. He broke his hip in el trabajo, and then my mom had to start working because she had 12 kids. I'm number 12. And after that, dad was the one that was taking care of everything in the house, and we would have to help. There were 12 girls and 2 boys. And pero sí, mamá tuvo que trabajar hasta the age of like 64. Y la compañía le dijo que tenía que dejar de trabajar because they didn't want liability. But mom still wanted to keep on working.
3: I think one of the secrets, uno de los secretos es tener like a goal, you know, algo para levantarse todos los días. Por eso digo, uno tiene que dar gracias todos los días, you know, be grateful every day you wake up, because that gives you hope, you know, eso te da esperanza de continuar, and you have a good attitude, you know, for that day, and take one day at a time.
0: Right.
3: That's it.
1: Yes, and you said it gives you hope, you have a goal to go to, and what is one of the biggest cardinal virtues? Love. So wrapped in hope, wrapped in faith is love.
4: And you know, she became depressed after she they told her that she couldn't work anymore. Because she really wasn't doing that much. Iba al centro, pero no le gustaba muy bien ir al centro. But then I started, that's when I became pregnant, and I asked her if she could take care of my kids. And that sort of gave her like a different boost in
1: incentive,
4: life. Because it she became younger in a way. But she was old to be taking care of my kids too.
3: You know what? I read something several years ago about some of the prisoners during the Vietnam War, and one of the things that that came out through these interviews or from all these soldiers was that what kept you going? What kept you? You know, you were in you were treated horribly. You know, and one of the things was we always had hope.
2: Hope,
3: there. You know, that we were going to get out. And we wouldn't use our imagination. For example, one of them, I think, was a colonel in the Air Force, and he got shut down. And he was in Hanoi, and one of the, what is it? Hanoi Hilton or whatever.
0: Hanoi Hilton.
3: And they said, well, how did you keep your sanity, and what made you keep on wanting to live? And he said, I would practice every day golf. And they said, what do you mean? How would you practice golf in a cell? But I would imagine it. I would imagine in my mind, I would stand up like if I had a club in my hand and swing. So every day. And this is what keeps me going. It kept me going. And I think that's one of the secrets. You know, these people that are 100 years old, or, which I'm laughing because we're getting pretty close to that.
4: Speak for yourself.
3: Yeah, yes, yes. We're all getting almost, well, I'm getting close to that. And yeah, it's an attitude that you have. And it's a good attitude, but it all starts with what Hilario said. It all starts with love. You know, like these guys that were in there, they had the love or the passion for playing golf.
2: Playing golf.
3: You know, or another one had a passion for writing. Mm-hmm. So we write these, like, secret messages, you know, and I think it was a rock or a piece of paper or something. But, you know, that's part of the secret.
2: And the other one, I guess from what I'm hearing, you have to have a purpose.
1: Yes.
2: If you don't have find one. Mm-hmm. To have a purpose.
0: Because purpose gives hope.
4: Mm-hmm. Right. I asked my mom, and how come you all didn't take pictures of your wedding? Dijo, en ese tiempo no había tanto o no había dinero para tomar retratos. Le dije, what happened to your wedding dress? And she said, well, we were poor. And they lived in un ranchito para allá para atrás, tenía una casa chiquita. And she says, el velo lo usé para tapar los zancudos. Because it was like a box. That they would hang on the ceiling y ponían cuerda del baby. And the velo lo usó para tapar y era la cuna de ellos hasta que ya no estaba más grande, pero at the beginning. So little by little she started using the material of her wedding dress for other purposes.
0: I think that's beautiful, Corinne.
2: Beautiful.
0: Mm-hmm. Because otherwise, se va al closet. Y ahí se queda.
4: Pero usted que está en el Society of Rehabilitation, ¿cómo se dice?
2: Del Histórico.
4: The Historical Society. I would have loved to have that dress. But she needed it at that time.
0: No, pero...
4: Pero si lo fuera preserved, it would have been great for us, too.
0: Exactly, but she had it for a better purpose.
2: Better purpose. Yeah.
0: Never mind us. I mean, we'll survive somehow. Yeah. But what she did was more important. Because she was raising a family.
2: Yeah,
4: but I was talking about preserving the dress.
0: Oh, bueno. And I know where you're coming from. Pero primero es la familia.
1: Mm-hmm. El amor para la familia.
4: Yes. See, because I think she used the dress also for baptismal. But they had to do everything by hand.
1: Very practical.
4: So she used the dress para lo de ser el bautismo. With my first sister.
0: Oh, yeah, that's using your head.
4: Or using whatever you have.
0: Your imagination.
4: When money's short. Yeah.
0: That's something beautiful. Algo muy hermoso en que pensar de una madre que trabajó con lo que tenía. Era creative, era creativa y usaba su cabeza. Con razón, todos son muy inteligentes. Yeah. Este, pero.
4: But if there's, because I know, I sale una de 102 in Facebook. The her granddaughter puts her a lot. They should do a lot of research with her, a lot of stories and stuff like that. People that are in 100 years or more, even 90. Ask them questions.
1: Yes.
0: Yes.
4: Get information. Do videos with them. Stuff like that.
3: I think that that's very important. I remember when I was doing my research, one of the things I had to do was interview, I won't mention names, but she was an elderly woman here in the community. And she told me some, and I had a record. Back then we had a little recorder. All the things that she went through, I would ask her about Rio Grande City and her teaching experiences and things like that. And it's amazing. And that's, I think that's very important that to keep records like that,
1: mm-hmm.
3: because it keeps the family alive.
1: Alive. Mm-hmm.
3: And it keeps the culture alive, which is very important. Unfortunately, right now, in this day and age, we're losing a lot of that.
1: And another good thought about that is we're handing down our family history, and through that, we're handing down the imperishable legacy. Because if that's not, it's not recorded or not written down or not handed over, it will get lost.
4: That's why I think it's very important. We did it for several years until the kids became teenagers. Ya no querían. But every year we would take a family picture. We would go to JCPenney mm-hmm. and take a family picture because people change.
1: Yes.
4: And the kids grow and stuff, and that's history that you're going to have as a picture.
0: You've kept the pictures.
4: Oh, yes. I have them. But now they're into videos and stuff like that. And you put them because he has some fails. But I think it's very important to take pictures because that's what you can tell your family members, or tus nietos, or tus bisnietos, this was your, because I wanted to have a picture of them, my parents married, but they didn't think the money was worth it. Yeah. So,
3: that brings back memories. With Yolanda and I used to do the same thing every Christmas.
4: Yeah,
3: we would go and take pictures, and now. You know, our daughters look at it and say, oh, I remember this. And, and that's good. Yeah. That's good.
4: Or do it every 10 years or every 5 years.
3: Right.
4: Because the kids grow. The kids change. Right. And we change and we grow.
3: And that's a tradition that you can pass down to your mm-hmm. family members, which is it's invaluable. It's
0: invaluable.
4: Yes.
2: And one of the things that, I don't know, I just thought about it, is maybe if you have a grandparent, ¿verdad? Ask him to record his voice as to see how he talks and stuff like that. So,
4: and we just celebrated Grandparents' Day.
2: Yeah,
0: last week, right?
4: Yeah. So that's very good, Tony. The preguntar videotape.
2: Maybe they should also record their voices.
0: Why is it that we don't pay attention to that?
4: Or even a blessing. Record a blessing from them.
0: But it was Grandparents' Day.
4: Mm-hmm.
2: Yeah. Yeah.
0: What was it? Sunday?
4: Yeah. I think it was Sunday or Monday, Saturday, something like that.
0: Yeah. I'm under the impression it was over the weekend.
4: Mm-hmm.
0: But nobody pays attention to that. Father's Day, Mother's Day, okay. But Grandparents' Day?
3: Well, I know they had it at the schools.
2: Yeah,
3: they
2: have it at the school.
3: So it was a wonderful thing.
0: It was a Sunday.
4: Yeah. It was a Sunday. Verified by Mr. Speda.
0: But nobody pays attention to it.
4: And I think this is very important.
0: Oh, yes. Because you have a treasure in each one of them because of what they know
1: mm-hmm.
0: and what they saw and what they went through.
3: And that's why I don't know, to me personally, I think that like the, what is the Asian cultures, you know, how they treat their elders mm-hmm. with much more respect, and they value their wisdom, exactly.
0: The Japanese, especially
3: Chinese, well, yeah. Eastern, even the Indian, it's it's invaluable, and we should sort of have, like Corina said, have something like that.
4: And if you don't have a grandparent, maybe it's a school project, a school assignment could be done, and maybe go to the nursing home. There's so many viejitos ahí that you could assign to somebody and ask certain questions, either recorded or just write them down. Something that will be written. There's so many people there in nursing homes that are by themselves.
0: True.
4: Y son abuelitos.
0: Son abuelitos. Pero lo que tú dijiste es cierto. Están solos.
4: Mm-hmm. Mm-hmm. And that would give the school kid an assignment that would, he would have a memory. Of the cómo contestaron, or just being, maybe a lot of people don't know how it feels to go into a nursing home. So,
0: yeah, it's an experience.
4: Mm-hmm.
0: Y este, yo por ejemplo me gustaría saber, porque si ves cómo está el Camposanto, mm-hmm, allá, ¿ok? 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Según entiendo yo, quedaba out of town.
4: Oh, era out of town.
0: Era, mm-hmm, out of town también. Pues así eran los Camposantos.
4: So what was the center?
0: How?
4: ¿Qué era el central?
0: Aquí enfrente.
2: En downtown.
4: ¿Cómo qué lugar?
0: Ah, bueno, let's start off.
4: ¿Como Francis Scott?
0: ¿Está
4: la casa de Casa Adobe?
0: More or less.
4: ¿Hay ahí?
0: Sí. 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
4: Mm. Maybe not there.
0: Yo creía que había traído uno, pero no. Pero de un lado puedes ver la casa de los... De los Marx.
2: 5 minutes.
0: 5 minutes, bueno, aquí, rapidito. Pero lo voy a traer the next time. Este, on one side you see where the Marx. Next you see Patches Drugstore. And that should ring a bell with Tony. Mm-hmm. Margot Drugstore. Mm-hmm. And then where the Gonzalez's live right next door. Mm-hmm. Which is the what? Is it in there? And then, of course, you see the Hinojosa building. Yes, I think so, Corina.
4: ¿Se lo doy?
0: A ver, este... Oh, yes, here we go. Okay, downtown Rio. Okay. Let's go this way. That used to be Los Chinos restaurant. And I'm sure Tony remembers that.
2: Yes.
4: And what is it now?
0: What is it now? They sell office supplies.
4: Oh, all
0: right.
4: Yeah,
0: it's been through a lot. And then right next to it would be the Raul Hinojosa store. And Lalo Hinojosa lived upstairs. And right next door is where the first movie theater was. The Juarez. You can still see the door.
4: So it was a small town. Como tres o cuatro buildings or more.
0: Yeah, that's about it. And the first movie theater was there, the Juarez. And then, of course, the next one over here, that was something that Guerrero did, Vicente Guerrero. And so they had a store, but look at what it is now. Mike, you live there. And next to that, Mike, is the old bank building. That's now Garza Insurance, right?
3: Mm-hmm. Correct, yeah.
0: And then next to that, of course, you have the old Merardi Novosa drugstore. And it wasn't that you went for medicine. It's that you wanted to listen to what they were talking about in front.
3: Oh, and there used to be some beautiful furniture. I won't mention names. He took some of the things. Yeah, there was a like, drugstore.
0: Yeah.
3: And they had like a counter with a big mirror in the back or something. And I wonder if he still has that.
0: Yeah.
4: That wasn't what building.
3: It's now where the city offices are or something.
0: Oh. Yeah. Because that was the home of Doña Anita Kelsey.
4: Oh.
3: Right.
0: And she left Rio in 1932 to go to McAllen. And I'll never forget what she told my grandmother. Me voy porque la gente aquí no se mueve. She said, ahí están mis tierras tan ricas. 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In other words, outsiders are going to. Oh, boy. We've only got 2 minutes, so we barely have time to say Hail Mary. Dios te salve, María.
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2: Amén.
0: Good luck, Rattlers. 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
4: And I'm going to plug a friend and amiga de KSGS. She's having her grand opening at Mr. Gonzalez building today at 12. Vende puras cosas católicas. 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
1: The angel of the Lord declared unto Mary, and she conceived by the Holy Spirit. Hail Mary, full of grace, the Lord is with thee. Blessed art thou amongst women, and blessed is the fruit of thy womb, Jesus.
2: Holy Mary, Mother of God, pray for us sinners now and at the hour of our death. Amen.
1: Behold the handmaid of the Lord, be it done unto me according to thy word. Hail Mary, full of grace, the Lord is with thee. Blessed art thou amongst women, and blessed is the fruit of thy womb, Jesus.
2: Holy Mary, Mother of God, pray for us sinners now, at the hour of our death. Amen.
1: And the Word was made flesh, and dwelt among us. Hail Mary, full of grace, the Lord is with thee. Blessed art thou amongst women, and blessed is the fruit of thy womb, Jesus.
2: Holy Mary, Mother of God, pray for us sinners now, at the hour of our death. Amen.
1: Pray for us, O Holy Mother of God, that we may be made worthy of the promises of Christ. Let us pray. Pour forth, we beseech thee, O Lord, thy grace into our hearts, that we, to whom the incarnation of Christ thy Son was made known by the message of an angel, may, by his passion and cross, be brought to the glory of his resurrection, through the same Christ our Lord.
2: Amen.
1: In the name of the Father, and of the Son, and of the Holy Spirit.
2: Amen.
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0: Gracias por sintonizar KSGS 99.9 LPFM y que Dios los bendiga.
1: And now the Angelus with our most reverend Bishop Flores.
2: The angel of the Lord declared unto Mary, and she conceived by the Holy Spirit. Hail Mary, full of grace, the Lord is with thee. Blessed art thou amongst women, and blessed is the fruit of thy womb, Jesus.
3: Holy Mary, Mother of God, pray for us sinners now and at the hour of our death. Amen.
2: Behold the handmaid of the Lord, be it done unto me according to thy word. Hail Mary, full of grace, the Lord is with thee. Blessed art thou amongst women, and blessed is the fruit of thy womb, Jesus.
3: Holy Mary, Mother of God, pray for us sinners now at the hour of our death. Amen.
2: And the Word was made flesh and dwelt among us. Hail Mary, full of grace, the Lord is with thee. Blessed art thou amongst women, and blessed is the fruit of thy womb, Jesus.
3: Holy Mary, Mother of God, pray for us sinners now at the hour of our death. Amen.
2: Pray for us, O Holy Mother of God, that we may be made worthy of the promises of Christ. Let us pray. Pour forth, we beseech thee, O Lord, thy grace into our hearts, that we, to whom the incarnation of Christ thy Son was made known by the message of an angel, may, by his passion and cross, be brought to the glory of his resurrection, through the same Christ our Lord.
3: Amen.
2: In the name of the Father, and of the Son, and of the Holy Spirit.
3: Amen.
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1: Paso para adelante.
2: Hail Mary, full of grace, the Lord is with thee. Blessed art thou amongst women, and blessed is the fruit of thy womb, Jesus. Holy Mary, Mother of God, pray for us sinners, now and the hour of our death. Amen. Our Father, who art in heaven, hallowed be thy name. Thy kingdom come, thy will be done, on earth as it is in heaven. Give us this day our daily bread, and forgive us our trespasses, as we forgive those who trespass against us. And lead us not into temptation, but deliver us from evil. Amen. Hail Mary, full of grace, the Lord is with thee. Blessed art thou amongst women, and blessed is the fruit of thy womb, Jesus. Holy Mary, Mother of God, pray for us sinners, now and the hour of our death. Amen.
3: ¿Qué tal, amigos? Yo soy Douglas Archer, el arquero de Dios. Muchas gracias por escuchar Radio de la Buena Nueva, 99.9 FM. Y espero que me acompañen todos los días en Fe Hecha Canción. Muchas bendiciones.

0: And now the Angelus with our most reverend Bishop Flores.
1: The angel of the Lord declared unto Mary, and she conceived by the Holy Spirit. Hail Mary, full of grace, the Lord is with thee. Blessed art thou amongst women, and blessed is the fruit of thy womb, Jesus.
2: Holy Mary, Mother of God, pray for us sinners now and at the hour of our death. Amen.
1: Behold the handmaid of the Lord, be it done unto me according to thy word. Hail Mary, full of grace, the Lord is with thee. Blessed art thou amongst women, and blessed is the fruit of thy womb, Jesus.
2: Holy Mary, Mother of God, pray for us sinners now, at the hour of our death. Amen.
1: And the Word was made flesh, and dwelt among us. Hail Mary, full of grace, the Lord is with thee. Blessed art thou amongst women, and blessed is the fruit of thy womb, Jesus.
2: Holy Mary, Mother of God, pray for us sinners now, at the hour of our death. Amen.
1: Pray for us, O Holy Mother of God, that we may be made worthy of the promises of Christ. Let us pray. Pour forth, we beseech thee, O Lord, thy grace into our hearts, that we, to whom the incarnation of Christ thy Son was made known by the message of an angel, may, by his passion and cross, be brought to the glory of his resurrection, through the same Christ our Lord.
2: Amen.
1: In the name of the Father, and of the Son, and of the Holy Spirit.
2: Amen.
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5: Hail Mary, full of grace, the Lord is with thee. Blessed art thou amongst women, and blessed is the fruit of thy womb, Jesus. Holy Mary, Mother of God, pray for us sinners, now in the hour of our death. Amen. Our Father, who art in heaven, hallowed be thy name. Thy kingdom come, thy will be done, on earth as it is in heaven. Give us this day our daily bread, and forgive us our trespasses, as we forgive those who trespass against us. And lead us not into temptation, but deliver us from evil. Amen. Hail Mary, full of grace, the Lord is with thee. Blessed art thou amongst women, and blessed is the fruit of thy womb, Jesus. Holy Mary, Mother of God, pray for us sinners, now in the hour of our death. Amen.
6: ¿Qué tal, amigos? 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

0: And now the Angelus with our most reverend Bishop Flores.
1: The angel of the Lord declared unto Mary, and she conceived by the Holy Spirit. Hail Mary, full of grace, the Lord is with thee. Blessed art thou amongst women, and blessed is the fruit of thy womb, Jesus.
2: Holy Mary, Mother of God, pray for us sinners now and at the hour of our death. Amen.
1: Behold the handmaid of the Lord, be it done unto me according to thy word. Hail Mary, full of grace, the Lord is with thee. Blessed art thou amongst women, and blessed is the fruit of thy womb, Jesus.
2: Holy Mary, Mother of God, pray for us sinners now, at the hour of our death. Amen.
1: And the Word was made flesh, and dwelt among us. Hail Mary, full of grace, the Lord is with thee. Blessed art thou amongst women, and blessed is the fruit of thy womb, Jesus.
2: Holy Mary, Mother of God, pray for us sinners now, at the hour of our death. Amen.
1: Pray for us, O Holy Mother of God, that we may be made worthy of the promises of Christ. Let us pray. Pour forth, we beseech thee, O Lord, thy grace into our hearts, that we, to whom the incarnation of Christ thy Son was made known by the message of an angel, may by his passion and cross be brought to the glory of his resurrection, through the same Christ our Lord.
2: Amen.
1: In the Father, and of the Son, and of the Holy Spirit.
2: Amen.
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1: Paso para adelante.
2: Hail Mary, full of grace, the Lord is with thee. Blessed art thou amongst women, and blessed is the fruit of thy womb, Jesus. Holy Mary, Mother of God, pray for us sinners, now and the hour of our death. Amen. Our Father, who art in heaven, hallowed be thy name. Thy kingdom come, thy will be done, on earth as it is in heaven. Give us this day our daily bread, and forgive us our trespasses, as we forgive those who trespass against us. And lead us not into temptation, but deliver us from evil. Amen. Hail Mary, full of grace, the Lord is with thee. Blessed art thou amongst women, and blessed is the fruit of thy womb, Jesus. Holy Mary, Mother of God, pray for us sinners, now and in the hour of our death. Amen.
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0: And now the Angelus with our most reverend Bishop Flores.
1: The angel of the Lord declared unto Mary, and she conceived by the Holy Spirit. Hail Mary, full of grace, the Lord is with thee. Blessed art thou amongst women, and blessed is the fruit of thy womb, Jesus.
2: Holy Mary, Mother of God, pray for us sinners now and at the hour of death. Amen.
1: Behold, the handmaid of the Lord, be it done unto me according to thy word. Hail Mary, full of grace, the Lord is with thee. Blessed art thou amongst women, and blessed is the fruit of thy womb, Jesus.
2: Holy Mary, Mother of God, pray for us sinners now, at the hour of our death. Amen.
1: And the Word was made flesh, and dwelt among us. Hail Mary, full of grace, the Lord is with thee. Blessed art thou amongst women, and blessed is the fruit of thy womb, Jesus.
2: Holy Mary, Mother of God, pray for us sinners now, at the hour of our death. Amen.
1: Pray for us, O Holy Mother of God, that we may be made worthy of the promises of Christ. Let us pray. Pour forth, we beseech thee, O Lord, thy grace into our hearts, that we, to whom the incarnation of Christ thy Son was made known by the message of an angel, may, by his passion and cross, be brought to the glory of his resurrection, through the same Christ our Lord.
2: Amen.
1: In the name of the Father, and of the Son, and of the Holy Spirit.
2: Amen.
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5: Hail Mary, full of grace, the Lord is with thee. Blessed art thou amongst women, and blessed is the fruit of thy womb, Jesus. Holy Mary, Mother of God, pray for us sinners, now and in the hour of our death. Amen. Our Father, who art in heaven, hallowed be thy name. Thy kingdom come, thy will be done, on earth as it is in heaven. Give us this day our daily bread, and forgive us our trespasses, as we forgive those who trespass against us. And lead us not into temptation, but deliver us from evil. Amen. Hail Mary, full of grace, the Lord is with thee. Blessed art thou amongst women, and blessed is the fruit of thy womb, Jesus. Holy Mary, Mother of God, pray for us sinners, now and in the hour of our death. Amen.
6: ¿Qué tal, amigos? 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

0: And now the Angelus with our most reverend Bishop Flores.
1: The angel of the Lord declared unto Mary, and she conceived by the Holy Spirit. Hail Mary, full of grace, the Lord is with thee. Blessed art thou amongst women, and blessed is the fruit of thy womb, Jesus.
2: Holy Mary, Mother of God, pray for us sinners now and at the hour of our death. Amen.
1: Behold the handmaid of the Lord, be it done unto me according to thy word. Hail Mary, full of grace, the Lord is with thee. Blessed art thou amongst women, and blessed is the fruit of thy womb, Jesus.
2: Holy Mary, Mother of God, pray for us sinners now, at the hour of our death. Amen.
1: And the Word was made flesh, and dwelt among us. Hail Mary, full of grace, the Lord is with thee. Blessed art thou amongst women, and blessed is the fruit of thy womb, Jesus.
2: Holy Mary, Mother of God, pray for us sinners now, at the hour of our death. Amen.
1: Pray for us, O Holy Mother of God, that we may be made worthy of the promises of Christ. Let us pray. Pour forth, we beseech thee, O Lord, thy grace into our hearts, that we, to whom the incarnation of Christ thy Son was made known by the message of an angel, may, by his passion and cross, be brought to the glory of his resurrection, through the same Christ our Lord.
2: Amen.
1: In the name of the Father, and of the Son, and of the Holy Spirit.
2: Amen.
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5: Hail Mary, full of grace, the Lord is with thee. Blessed art thou amongst women, and blessed is the fruit of thy womb, Jesus. Holy Mary, Mother of God, pray for us sinners, now and in the hour of our death. Amen. Our Father, who art in heaven, hallowed be thy name. Thy kingdom come, thy will be done, on earth as it is in heaven. Give us this day our daily bread, and forgive us our trespasses, as we forgive those who trespass against us. And lead us not into temptation, but deliver us from evil. Amen. Hail Mary, full of grace, the Lord is with thee. Blessed art thou amongst women, and blessed is the fruit of thy womb, Jesus. Holy Mary, Mother of God, pray for us sinners, now in the hour of our death. Amen.
6: ¿Qué tal, amigos? 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

0: And now the Angelus with our most reverend Bishop Flores.
1: The angel of the Lord declared unto Mary, and she conceived by the Holy Spirit. Hail Mary, full of grace, the Lord is with thee. Blessed art thou amongst women, and blessed is the fruit of thy womb, Jesus.
2: Holy Mary, Mother of God, pray for us sinners now and at the hour of our death. Amen.
1: Behold the handmaid of the Lord, be it done unto me according to thy word. Hail Mary, full of grace, the Lord is with thee. Blessed art thou amongst women, and blessed is the fruit of thy womb, Jesus.
2: Holy Mary, Mother of God, pray for us sinners now, at the hour of our death. Amen.
1: And the Word was made flesh, and dwelt among us. Hail Mary, full of grace, the Lord is with thee. Blessed art thou amongst women, and blessed is the fruit of thy womb, Jesus.
2: Holy Mary, Mother of God, pray for us sinners now, at the hour of our death. Amen.
1: Pray for us, O Holy Mother of God, that we may be made worthy of the promises of Christ. Let us pray. Pour forth, we beseech thee, O Lord, thy grace into our hearts, that we, to whom the incarnation of Christ thy Son was made known by the message of an angel, may by his passion and cross be brought to the glory of his resurrection, through the same Christ our Lord.
2: Amen.
1: In the Father, and of the Son, and of the Holy Spirit.
2: Amen.
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1: Paso para adelante.
2: Hail Mary, full of grace, the Lord is with thee. Blessed art thou amongst women, and blessed is the fruit of thy womb, Jesus. Holy Mary, Mother of God, pray for us sinners, now and the hour of our death. Amen. Our Father, who art in heaven, hallowed be thy name. Thy kingdom come, thy will be done, on earth as it is in heaven. Give us this day our daily bread, and forgive us our trespasses, as we forgive those who trespass against us. And lead us not into temptation, but deliver us from evil. Amen. Hail Mary, full of grace, the Lord is with thee. Blessed art thou amongst women, and blessed is the fruit of thy womb, Jesus. Holy Mary, Mother of God, pray for us sinners, now and the hour of our death. Amen.
3: ¿Qué tal, amigos? 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

0: And now the Angelus with our most reverend Bishop Flores.
1: The angel of the Lord declared unto Mary, and she conceived by the Holy Spirit. Hail Mary, full of grace, the Lord is with thee. Blessed art thou amongst women, and blessed is the fruit of thy womb, Jesus.
2: Holy Mary, Mother of God, pray for us sinners now and at the hour of death. Amen.
1: Behold the handmaid of the Lord, be it done unto me according to thy word. Hail Mary, full of grace, the Lord is with thee. Blessed art thou amongst women, and blessed is the fruit of thy womb, Jesus.
2: Holy Mary, Mother of God, pray for us sinners now, the hour of our death. Amen.
1: And the Word was made flesh, and dwelt among us. Hail Mary, full of grace, the Lord is with thee. Blessed art thou amongst women, and blessed is the fruit of thy womb, Jesus.
2: Holy Mary, Mother of God, pray for us sinners now, at the hour of our death. Amen.
1: Pray for us, O Holy Mother of God, that we may be made worthy of the promises of Christ. Let us pray. Pour forth, we beseech thee, O Lord, thy grace into our hearts, that we, to whom the incarnation of Christ thy Son was made known by the message of an angel, may, by his passion and cross, be brought to the glory of his resurrection, through the same Christ our Lord.
2: Amen.
1: In the name of the Father, and of the Son, and of the Holy Spirit.
2: Amen.
3: Hermanos en la fe.

0: And now the Angelus with our most reverend Bishop Flores.
1: The angel of the Lord declared unto Mary, and she conceived by the Holy Spirit. Hail Mary, full of grace, the Lord is with thee. Blessed art thou amongst women, and blessed is the fruit of thy womb, Jesus.
2: Holy Mary, Mother of God, pray for us sinners now and at the hour of our death. Amen.
1: Behold the handmaid of the Lord, be it done unto me according to thy word. Hail Mary, full of grace, the Lord is with thee. Blessed art thou amongst women, and blessed is the fruit of thy womb, Jesus.
2: Holy Mary, Mother of God, pray for us sinners now, at the hour of our death. Amen.
1: And the Word was made flesh, and dwelt among us. Hail Mary, full of grace, the Lord is with thee. Blessed art thou amongst women, and blessed is the fruit of thy womb, Jesus.
2: Holy Mary, Mother of God, pray for us sinners now, at the hour of our death. Amen.
1: Pray for us, O Holy Mother of God, that we may be made prompt worthy of the promises of Christ. Let us pray. Pour forth, we beseech thee, O Lord, thy grace into our hearts, that we, to whom the incarnation of Christ thy Son was made known by the message of an angel, may, by his passion and cross, be brought to the glory of his resurrection, through the same Christ our Lord.
2: Amen.
1: In the name of the Father, and of the Son, and of the Holy Spirit.
2: Amen.
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5: Hail Mary, full of grace, the Lord is with thee. Blessed art thou amongst women, and blessed is the fruit of thy womb, Jesus. Holy Mary, Mother of God, pray for us sinners, now and the hour of our death. Amen. Our Father, who art in heaven, hallowed be thy name. Thy kingdom come, thy will be done, on earth as it is in heaven. Give us this day our daily bread, and forgive us our trespasses, as we forgive those who trespass against us. And lead us not into temptation, but deliver us from evil. Amen. Hail Mary, full of grace, the Lord is with thee. Blessed art thou amongst women, and blessed is the fruit of thy womb, Jesus. Holy Mary, Mother of God, pray for us sinners, now and the hour of our death. Amen.
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0: And now the Angelus with our most reverend Bishop Flores.
1: The angel of the Lord declared unto Mary, and she conceived by the Holy Spirit. Hail Mary, full of grace, the Lord is with thee. Blessed art thou amongst women, and blessed is the fruit of thy womb, Jesus.
2: Holy Mary, Mother of God, pray for us sinners now and at the hour of death. Amen.
1: Behold the handmaid of the Lord, be it done unto me according to thy word. Hail Mary, full of grace, the Lord is with thee. Blessed art thou amongst women, and blessed is the fruit of thy womb, Jesus.
2: Holy Mary, Mother of God, pray for us sinners now, at the hour of our death. Amen.
1: And the Word was made flesh, and dwelt among us. Hail Mary, full of grace, the Lord is with thee. Blessed art thou amongst women, and blessed is the fruit of thy womb, Jesus.
2: Holy Mary, Mother of God, pray for us sinners now, at the hour of our death. Amen.
1: Pray for us, O Holy Mother of God, that we may be made prompt worthy of the promises of Christ. Let us pray. Pour forth, we beseech thee, O Lord, thy grace into our hearts, that we, to whom the incarnation of Christ thy Son was made known by the message of an angel, may, by his passion and cross, be brought to the glory of his resurrection, through the same Christ our Lord.
2: Amen.
1: In the name of the Father, and of the Son, and of the Holy Spirit.
2: Amen.
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2: Hail Mary, full of grace, the Lord is with thee. Blessed art thou amongst women, and blessed is the fruit of thy womb, Jesus. Holy Mary, Mother of God, pray for us sinners, now and in the hour of our death. Amen. Our Father, who art in heaven, hallowed be thy name. Thy kingdom come, thy will be done, on earth as it is in heaven. Give us this day our daily bread, and forgive us our trespasses, as we forgive those who trespass against us. And lead us not into temptation, but deliver us from evil. Amen. Hail Mary, full of grace, the Lord is with thee. Blessed art thou amongst women, and blessed is the fruit of thy womb, Jesus. Holy Mary, Mother of God, pray for us sinners, now and in the hour of our death. Amen.
3: ¿Qué tal, amigos? 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

0: And now the Angelus with our most reverend Bishop Flores.
1: The angel of the Lord declared unto Mary, and she conceived by the Holy Spirit. Hail Mary, full of grace, the Lord is with thee. Blessed art thou amongst women, and blessed is the fruit of thy womb, Jesus.
2: Holy Mary, Mother of God, pray for us sinners now and at the hour of our death. Amen.
1: Behold, the handmaid of the Lord, be it done unto me according to thy word. Hail Mary, full of grace, the Lord is with thee. Blessed art thou amongst women, and blessed is the fruit of thy womb, Jesus.
2: Holy Mary, Mother of God, pray for us sinners now, at the hour of our death. Amen.
1: And the Word was made flesh, and dwelt among us. Hail Mary, full of grace, the Lord is with thee. Blessed art thou amongst women, and blessed is the fruit of thy womb, Jesus.
2: Holy Mary, Mother of God, pray for us sinners now, at the hour of our death. Amen.
1: Pray for us, O Holy Mother of God, that we may be made worthy of the promises of Christ. Let us pray. Pour forth, we beseech thee, O Lord, thy grace into our hearts, that we, to whom the incarnation of Christ thy Son was made known by the message of an angel, may, by his passion and cross, be brought to the glory of his resurrection, through the same Christ our Lord.
2: Amen.
1: In the name of the Father, and of the Son, and of the Holy Spirit. Amen.
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0: para que purifiquen sus corazones y siempre tengan alegría en el Señor.
1: Paso para adelante.
2: Hail Mary, full of grace, the Lord is with thee. Blessed art thou amongst women, and blessed is the fruit of thy womb, Jesus. Holy Mary, Mother of God, pray for us sinners, now and in the hour of our death. Amen. Our Father, who art in heaven, hallowed be thy name. Thy kingdom come, thy will be done, on earth as it is in heaven. Give us this day our daily bread, and forgive us our trespasses, as we forgive those who trespass against us. And lead us not into temptation, but deliver us from evil. Amen. Hail Mary, full of grace, the Lord is with thee. Blessed art thou amongst women, and blessed is the fruit of thy womb, Jesus. Holy Mary, Mother of God, pray for us sinners, now and in the hour of our death. Amen.
3: ¿Qué tal, amigos? Yo soy Douglas Archer, el arquero de Dios. 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
1: And now the Angelus with our most reverend Bishop Flores.
2: The angel of the Lord declared unto Mary, and she conceived by the Holy Spirit. Hail Mary, full of grace, the Lord is with thee. Blessed art thou amongst women, and blessed is the fruit of thy womb, Jesus.
3: Holy Mary, Mother of God, pray for us sinners now and at the hour of our death. Amen.
2: Behold, the handmaid of the Lord, be it done unto me according to thy word. Hail Mary, full of grace, the Lord is with thee. Blessed art thou amongst women, and blessed is the fruit of thy womb, Jesus.
3: Holy Mary, Mother of God, pray for us sinners now, at the hour of our death. Amen.
2: And the Word was made flesh, and dwelt among us. Hail Mary, full of grace, the Lord is with thee. Blessed art thou amongst women, and blessed is the fruit of thy womb, Jesus.
3: Holy Mary, Mother of God, pray for us sinners now, at the hour of our death. Amen.
2: Pray for us, O Holy Mother of God, that we may be made prompt worthy of the promises of Christ. Let us pray. Pour forth, we beseech thee, O Lord, thy grace into our hearts, that we, to whom the incarnation of Christ thy Son was made known by the message of an angel, may by his passion and cross be brought to the glory of his resurrection through the same Christ our Lord.
3: Amen.
2: In the name of the Father, and of the Son, and of the Holy Spirit.
3: Amen.
4: Hermanos en la fe.

0: Definitivamente, donde hubo fuego, cenizas quedan. 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
1: And now the Angelus with our most reverend Bishop Flores.
2: The angel of the Lord declared unto Mary, and she conceived by the Holy Spirit. Hail Mary, full of grace, the Lord is with thee. Blessed art thou amongst women, and blessed is the fruit of thy womb, Jesus.
3: Holy Mary, Mother of God, pray for us sinners now and at the hour of our death. Amen.
2: Behold, the handmaid of the Lord, be it done unto me according to thy word. Hail Mary, full of grace, the Lord is with thee. Blessed art thou amongst women, and blessed is the fruit of thy womb, Jesus.
3: Holy Mary, Mother of God, pray for us sinners now, at the hour of our death. Amen.
2: And the Word was made flesh and dwelt among us. Hail Mary, full of grace, the Lord is with thee. Blessed art thou amongst women, and blessed is the fruit of thy womb, Jesus.
3: Holy Mary, Mother of God, pray for us sinners now, at the hour of our death. Amen.
2: Pray for us, O Holy Mother of God, that we may be made worthy of the promises of Christ. Let us pray. Pour forth, we beseech thee, O Lord, thy grace into our hearts, that we, to whom the incarnation of Christ thy Son was made known by the message of an angel, may, by his passion and cross, be brought to the glory of his resurrection, through the same Christ our Lord.
3: Amen.
2: In the Father, and of the Son, and of the Holy Spirit.
3: Amen.
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0: que edifiquen sus corazones y siempre tengan alegría en el Señor.
1: Paso para adelante.
2: Hail Mary, full of grace, the Lord is with thee. Blessed art thou amongst women, and blessed is the fruit of thy womb, Jesus. Holy Mary, Mother of God, pray for us sinners, now and the hour of our death. Amen. Our Father, who art in heaven, hallowed be thy name. Thy kingdom come, thy will be done, on earth as it is in heaven. Give us this day our daily bread, and forgive us our trespasses, as we forgive those who trespass against us. And lead us not into temptation, but deliver us from evil. Amen. Hail Mary, full of grace, the Lord is with thee. Blessed art thou amongst women, and blessed is the fruit of thy womb, Jesus. Holy Mary, Mother of God, pray for us sinners, now and the hour of our death. Amen.
3: ¿Qué tal, amigos? Yo soy Douglas Archer, el arquero de Dios. Muchas gracias por escuchar Radio de la Buena Nueva, 99.9 FM. Y espero que me acompañen todos los días en Fe Hecha Canción. Muchas bendiciones.

0: And now the Angelus with our most reverend Bishop Flores.
1: The angel of the Lord declared unto Mary, and she conceived by the Holy Spirit. Hail Mary, full of grace, the Lord is with thee. Blessed art thou amongst women, and blessed is the fruit of thy womb, Jesus.
2: Holy Mary, Mother of God, pray for us sinners now and at the hour of our death. Amen.
1: Behold the handmaid of the Lord, be it done unto me according to thy word. Hail Mary, full of grace, the Lord is with thee. Blessed art thou amongst women, and blessed is the fruit of thy womb, Jesus.
2: Holy Mary, Mother of God, pray for us sinners now, at the hour of our death. Amen.
1: And the Word was made flesh, and dwelt among us. Hail Mary, full of grace, the Lord is with thee. Blessed art thou amongst women, and blessed is the fruit of thy womb, Jesus.
2: Holy Mary, Mother of God, pray for us sinners now, at the hour of our death. Amen.
1: Pray for us, O Holy Mother of God, that we may be made prompt worthy of the promises of Christ. Let us pray. Pour forth, we beseech thee, O Lord, thy grace into our hearts, that we, to whom the incarnation of Christ thy Son was made known by the message of an angel, may by his passion and cross be brought to the glory of his resurrection through the same Christ our Lord.
2: Amen.
1: In the name of the Father, and of the Son, and of the Holy Spirit.
2: Amen.
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5: Hail Mary, full of grace, the Lord is with thee. Blessed art thou amongst women, and blessed is the fruit of thy womb, Jesus. Holy Mary, Mother of God, pray for us sinners, now in the hour of our death. Amen. Our Father, who art in heaven, hallowed be thy name. Thy kingdom come, thy will be done, on earth as it is in heaven. Give us this day our daily bread, and forgive us our trespasses, as we forgive those who trespass against us. And lead us not into temptation, but deliver us from evil. Amen. Hail Mary, full of grace, the Lord is with thee. Blessed art thou amongst women, and blessed is the fruit of thy womb, Jesus. Holy Mary, Mother of God, pray for us sinners, now in the hour of our death. Amen.
6: ¿Qué tal, amigos? 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

0: And now the Angelus with our most reverend Bishop Flores.
1: The angel of the Lord declared unto Mary, and she conceived by the Holy Spirit. Hail Mary, full of grace, the Lord is with thee. Blessed art thou amongst women, and blessed is the fruit of thy womb, Jesus.
2: Holy Mary, Mother of God, pray for us sinners now and at the hour of our death. Amen.
1: Behold the handmaid of the Lord, be it done unto me according to thy word. Hail Mary, full of grace, the Lord is with thee. Blessed art thou amongst women, and blessed is the fruit of thy womb, Jesus.
2: Holy Mary, Mother of God, pray for us sinners now, the hour of our death. Amen.
1: And the Word was made flesh, and dwelt among us. Hail Mary, full of grace, the Lord is with thee. Blessed art thou amongst women, and blessed is the fruit of thy womb, Jesus.
2: Holy Mary, Mother of God, pray for us sinners now, at the hour of our death. Amen.
1: Pray for us, O Holy Mother of God, that we may be made prompt worthy of the promises of Christ. Let us pray. Pour forth, we beseech thee, O Lord, thy grace into our hearts, that we, to whom the incarnation of Christ thy Son was made known by the message of an angel, may, by his passion and cross, be brought to the glory of his resurrection, through the same Christ our Lord.
2: Amen.
1: In the name of the Father, and of the Son, and of the Holy Spirit.
2: Amen.
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0: para que edifiquen sus corazones y siempre tengan alegría en el Señor.
1: Paso para adelante.
2: Hail Mary, full of grace, the Lord is with thee. Blessed art thou amongst women, and blessed is the fruit of thy womb, Jesus. Holy Mary, Mother of God, pray for us sinners, now and the hour of our death. Amen. Our Father, who art in heaven, hallowed be thy name. Thy kingdom come, thy will be done, on earth as it is in heaven. Give us this day our daily bread, and forgive us our trespasses, as we forgive those who trespass against us. And lead us not into temptation, but deliver us from evil. Amen. Hail Mary, full of grace, the Lord is with thee. Blessed art thou amongst women, and blessed is the fruit of thy womb, Jesus. Holy Mary, Mother of God, pray for us sinners, now and the hour of our death. Amen.
3: ¿Qué tal, amigos? Yo soy Douglas Archer, el arquero de Dios. 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Y espero que me acompañen todos los días en Fe Hecha Canción. 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
4: Good morning, everyone. On this special Wednesday morning, we are recording this live program, Spiritual Sparkles Part 20. 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Our presenter today is Mr. Larry Patiño, and he'll take it from here with very, very spiritual, special information for you. So welcome to the show today.
5: This morning she couldn't join us, but she said she'll be tuning in. All right, so we have a wonderful, interesting topic, I think, today to discuss, and as much as we can, God willing, we might be able to discuss the most important points. So before we begin, let's say a short prayer to the Holy Spirit, and let's put ourselves in the presence of God, then try to focus our minds in the heart where God dwells. And let's invoke the power of the Holy Spirit by praying this prayer. So we will start.
6: Come Holy Ghost, Creator blessed, vouchsafe within our souls to rest. Come with thy grace and heavenly aid, and fill the hearts which thou hast made.
7: To thee the Comforter we cry, to thee the gift of God Most High. The fount of life, the fire of love, the soul's anointing from above. The sevenfold gifts of grace are thine, O finger of the hand divine. True promise of the Father thou, who dost the tongue with speech in thou. Thy light to every thought impart, and shed thy love in every heart. The weakness of our mortal state, with deathless might invigorate. Drive far away our wily foe, and thine abiding peace bestow. If thou be our protecting guide, no evil can our steps betide. Make thou to us the Father known, teach us the eternal Son to own, and thee whose name we ever bless, or both the Spirit to confess. Praise we the Father and the Son, the Holy Spirit with them one. And may the Son on us bestow the gifts that from the Spirit flow. Amen. Saint Teresa, pray for us. Saint John of the Cross, pray for us. Saint Padre Pio,
8: pray for us.
7: Saint Therese of Lisieux, pray for us. All right. I will first give you the whole overview of the topic, which is called Protecting Our Best Resource, Mental Attention and Energy. So part one will be talking about attention is a precious gift. Part two, the great leaks of mental energy. Part three, is what we think we strengthen. Part 4. From scattered attention to recollection. Part 5, Blessed Maria Clemenza, attention centered upon God, an example of this principle. Part 6 is 5 practices and closing meditation. So I hope we can reach this part. All right. So in part 1, attention is a precious resource. Now, welcome again to Spiritual Sparkles, my friends and listeners. This is now number 20. It's been such a short time. We have reached already this episode. Today, we will reflect on something every human being possesses, but something we often spend without realizing how precious it is. Think of our mental attention and energy like costing like about $10,000. That's just an example. But the principle is our mental attention and energy. That's how precious this asset is to us, and we don't realize it. Every morning, we awaken with a certain amount of mental and emotional energy. We spend it in thinking, remembering, planning, worrying, reading, watching, talking, praying, loving, and serving. The question is, where are we spending it? Now, attention is a resource. When we give our attention to one thing, that attention is unavailable for something else at that moment. An hour spent mentally replaying an argument is an hour we cannot spend enjoying our family, appreciating creation, doing meaningful work, praying, or simply resting peacefully in God's presence. This leads us to one of the central principles of today's program. What we habitually think about, we gradually become. Because where attention goes, mental energy follows. Where energy repeatedly flows, habits form. Habits gradually shape character, and character influences the direction of our lives. So, we might express it this way. Attention equals thought equals energy equals habit equals character equals destiny. St. Paul gives us a wonderful spiritual discipline in Philippians 4:8. Whatever is true, honorable, just, pure, lovely, and gracious, think about these things. Why? Because thoughts do not remain merely thoughts. Repeated thoughts become tendencies. Tendencies become habits. Habits become character. And therefore, the habitual quality of our thoughts profoundly influences the quality of our lives. All right. Now, here's for discussion. Where has most of my mental attention gone during the past week? Has it generally increased my peace or diminished it? So we are now welcome for comments from our panelists. So any thoughts that might have arisen from part one, remember what we think about, we gradually become. Mental energy is a very huge resource, very much like money. Or even better, because money is inert unless we move it with our intelligence. Mm-hmm. But mental energy, we can direct it anywhere and shape things. So when I think of attention, as I was saying something today, think of it like costing, let's say, $10,000. And every piece of attention we give to anything, all right, be it answering a notification, answering or reading the news or watching a movie or something, we are giving our attention to it or think of it, you're giving $10,000 to it.
8: Yes, you're just giving it away.
7: Giving it away.
8: Yes.
7: So what's the return there?
8: I think that for me, I think that when I don't have like a structure, I wake up in the morning and I just like feel grumpy because we at that point is we make the day, right?
7: Mm-hmm.
8: So I feel that when I wake up and I spend the time to pray, to give God that time, my day for some reason lasts longer because everything gets done. I don't know why that is, right? But it is. I separate my times. I already prayed. I already have my breakfast. Now I have to go to cleaning the house. Whatever duties that I have get accomplished. But when I don't, and I start like, oh, no, not today. Today I have this. Today I have that. The me thinking about what I'm going to do is wasting time, and I don't do anything. My day just runs out. It does not last. I know that our phones take a lot of time, and we give it a lot of attention. We give the social media, we give the scrolling, we are just so invested, and our time just runs out. Also, I feel that we become what we are thinking, right? We become those negative Nancys. We become those. We become that person that nobody wants to be around, because part of our, I think that great part of our suffering comes in our thoughts. We give it the power. We give those thoughts the power, and that is our own doing of suffering. We don't let go of the situation, right? We want to hold on to it, and that's how we become that. We put ourselves in that hole.
7: Yes.
8: Spiraling.
7: So it's actually a structure. Are my thoughts and attention really worth listening to? If somebody were to enter my mind right now, mm-hmm. would that person stay there for a long time, or would just run away because of the scariness and the toxicity of
8: yes.
7: my thoughts?
8: What we have to offer.
7: Yes. So, Tony, any thoughts on this?
6: I'm not very good at remembering things. So what I do, I think of the things I want to put it, have attention for the next day. See? So then I write a little reminder. Usually I use my phone, and I go to reminders, and I write down all the things that I think I need to accomplish the next day.
7: Mm-hmm.
6: See? So that's the way I go about it. Sometimes it has to do, I have several lists. Sometimes, you know, like for example, like in the morning, the medicine, the stuff like that, that's one of the lists. And then things that I want to accomplish in during my day, like for let's say religious or spiritual. And of course, there you can make as many lists as you want. So, but that's usually what I do. I try to, because I'm not going to remember. I know I'm not. So I have to have that list.
9: I just wanted to add, I do the same thing. I make this list like what I do like every Sunday afternoon, right?
6: Yeah.
9: I make a list. Okay, for the week, on Monday I'm going to do this, and then I forget the list. I don't know where I left the list. So I make another list, right? Yeah, then, yes, and then, okay, at 4 o'clock in the morning, I'm going to do this. And at 5, I'm going to go exercise this. And I'm going to read the Bible. I'm going to do this other thing. Then I forget because life gets in the way, you know. But, yeah, I'm the same way. I make those lists, and then I start thinking, why am I making a list if I lose them? So then and I put them on the phone, and then I forget that they're on the phone. No, it's a cycle. It's a treadmill that we're in. But I just wanted to also add that, you know, talking about mental energies, and one of the things I think we discussed in another program was our thoughts also become our words.
10: Mm-hmm.
9: And one of the things, I'm going back to the science or scientifically, when we speak words, when we speak, that's energy that's coming from our hearts and our minds, but it's actually energy that's traveling through space. And if you look, and now I'm the scientist in me, you know, you see the air move.
10: Mm-hmm.
9: When you speak,
10: make ripples.
9: Yes, it makes ripples, or it's a frequency.
10: Mm-hmm.
9: Okay, so your words are very powerful, and they affect other people, especially when you direct things. That's why gossiping and evils, I can't remember what, you know, they're bad. That's not good, because all these things that are coming out of your mouth, it's real energy or frequencies that you are moving the air around you, and it's hitting somebody else.
10: Yes.
9: And it's actually going into that other person's mind.
10: Yes, they do.
9: Yeah, it's true, and it's
10: very true,
9: because it's scientifically being proven. But that's the negative side. There's also the positive side, which we need to concentrate on. Is by the same token, if you speak about good things and the positive things about another person, it'll help them change. It'll help you change. So all these things are very important. That's why a spiritual life is very important. And going back to the lists, I think that one of the priorities in making those lists is, where do you put your spiritual life in those lists?
10: Mm-hmm.
9: It should be number one.
10: Yes.
9: It should be the first thing.
10: Yes.
9: And I
10: love that.
9: And I just want to add something real quick, my own personal advice, that sometimes your spiritual life, for me, well, I'll speak for myself only. The good thing is that I do it very, very early in the morning, because that's when everything is quiet. And even in the Bible, it tells you about silence and quietness, you know. And this is energy or mental energy that you're forming. And like Clarissa said earlier, there's a peace that is given to you, and it lasts throughout the whole day. Mm-hmm. I mean, we could go on and on and on. I know we have a lot of things to cover in this program today, but yeah, I can relate to what Tony was talking about, about the list. And then I forget where I left the list, and so I make another list, and I forget what that one is. Then I throw this one away, and I put this up, and then I look through my pockets, and I have all these pieces of paper, and I go, oh, yeah, now, yeah. But that's good to organize yourself. So.
10: Yes. So, all right. Let's go back to Tony's comments, the lists. What I get there is that you are organizing your energies,
9: right?
10: Because that's where you're planning to put your mind and effort for the following day, right? Maybe also for today, right? So that's a good strategy of organizing your energies. Writing them down is organizing mental energies and probable activities. Very good. To Dr. Mike's comments, yes, and he said, thoughts are energies, and they translate to words and actions, and whatever we think, speak, and act have ripples that go from us towards the person or whatever objects that they are directed. So if they're negative, gossip, it impacts the internal life of the person to whom the gossip or the bad thoughts are directed to. And if it's good, like praying for others, healing prayers and all that, it also affects them.
8: Mm-hmm.
10: Now, just a personal example. Many times, all of us must have experienced this.
8: Mm-hmm.
10: Like, you think very strongly, the image of this person comes up in your head. Suddenly, the phone rings, and you answer, it's the same person. It means that his mental or her mental energy is impacting our thoughts. It is actually hitting us.
8: Mm-hmm.
10: And we see it in our minds first, and then follows the action. Well, the phone, oh, I just received his thoughts, and now he calls me.
9: Right.
10: So, yeah, let's be careful of our thought energies because they're power. Thought is power.
9: Yeah, and I think that's why the monks would live ascetic lives, you know, up in the mountains or in the deserts or wherever, so whether they can concentrate on what Jesus was trying to let us all know, which is love, you know. And and that's why inside, and it's in the Bible, every time you read it, it always speaks about quiet and peace. And there's a reason for that, because that's when your mental thoughts and your spiritual life becomes one with God. You form a very personal relationship with the Lord. And I think that's why they would do this. And we should take that as an example. And or what you should do, or what I do, is I pick a saint and I try to emulate their life or their lifestyle, you know. And all of these things are important. But yeah, your mental energy of what your thoughts are, you know, you need to, you, first of all, you need to be careful, number one. But just think about the good things, the positive things that are out there. And, you know, concentrate on the loved ones, or like Mr. Patiño, you're right, you know. Things have, or your words have energy and power. And yes, it's amazing.
6: And all these things that Mr. Gonzalez says about life coming up are things that come up during the day that are challenges to you're trying to put your attention to something, and that they come up and then they need an immediate response.
10: So
6: now you have to prioritize.
10: Ah, there you go, Tony. All right, prioritize.
6: Now which one will I do first?
10: There you go. Yeah. Very good.
9: It's called contingency theory.
10: Yes. Now, good. Let's connect this together to what Miss Clarissa has mentioned here. Why is it that when she starts her day thinking of God and planning her day with the thought of the Lord, it seems that things get so easily done? And Dr. Gonzalez just gave us a kind of a clue why that happens, because when we think, we attune ourselves to wholeness, right? To the source of all energies, to love. And so when we're thinking of God, we're actually adding to our energies, and so our work gets done so smoothly.
8: Yes,
10: right.
8: And I see that it don't matter if I spend five minutes, 20 minutes, my day will be done. My chores will get through. And it was so funny because the lists, right? Sometimes we have so many things going on in our heads, and we want to do everything at the same time. So we push things, and then we prioritize what we're going to do first. One thing that I am very guilty of, I'll be cooking, I'll be washing dishes, I'll be putting things in the laundry, I'll be doing 1,000 things at the same time. And I have learned to recognize it and say, hey, Clarissa, stop. Just one thing, right? Do this correctly and then move on to the next. What Mr. Mike was saying too, that the energy, and that's very interesting, that even if we think that with gossip, or we say something nice about somebody that's not in the same room, the energy will get there.
10: Yes.
8: That is very interesting, because if we go to the store and we meet with somebody that is not very
10: positive
8: at that moment, it's up to us. We need to be positive, and we see it immediately there, right? The energy. But since we can't see because the other person is far away. We can't see the damage, that's been done. We put it to a side. So we need to be aware that this is that going is through. And the energy is sent.
10: Is sent.
8: So,
10: and be sure we are responsible for those.
8: Yes.
10: Gossip is one of the greatest sins. But anyway, we'll just go back to it later. Let's go back to Tony's mention of prioritizing, right? So, and then you mentioned something like doing, you wanted to do so many things mm-hmm. all at the same time. So now we go to part two, which is, what are the general ways in which this energy, this mental energy, leaks from us? All right? So much of our mental energy does not disappear through crisis. It leaks away through little things like little holes in a bucket. Notification, another headline, text message, somebody said about us, argument we keep replaying, someone criticizes us. For the next 2 hours, we mentally defend ourselves. Someone misunderstands us. We compose imaginary speeches explaining why we were right. Someone disappoints us. We replay the event 20 times. The original event may have lasted 5 minutes, mm-hmm. but we replay it for several hours. But through rumination, that's one word, we can recreate it for hours, even years. So rumination is not good. So there's an important difference between problem solving and rumination. Problem solving asks, what can I do about this? Then we discern, we decide, we act. But rumination asks the same questions repeatedly without moving forward or taking action or acceptance. Problem solving gets clarity. Rumination consumes energy.
8: Mm-hmm.
10: All right. So let's go back to, again, what Tony and Dr. Mike were saying. Prioritizing energy. Is this worth my energy? So is answering the text worth my energy at this moment compared to it's now time for prayer? To which activity do I give my energy first? Mm-hmm. All right? So it's also a good one. We'll ask, is this argument worth my energy? Is this criticism worth my energy? This resentment, this headline? And then, all right? So, yeah, we decide. We discern. And if somebody just came to us and then met us and then said, "Hi, Mr. Tony, you're here. Good morning." And then starts to talk to us. "So, Mr. Tony, are you just going to easily hand this person your $10,000 of mental energy?"
11: Well, sometimes it happens.
10: Sometimes it happens. Like, for example, two days ago, I got a call from a distant relative, and she was very close to me when we were little. But now that we have become adults, my last conversation with her lasted 2 hours. All right? So she called. I was in prayer. And I said, "Do I answer this? This will consume another 2 hours." So I just didn't answer and declined. So, yeah, I think that was one good thing, that I preserved my $10,000 worth of mental energy.
8: Yes.
10: Yes.
8: Well, I know that I in that, it's very hard when it's family members. It's very hard because you know what they're trying to do. And you're like, okay, am I going to engage? No.
10: There. Engage or not engage. Yes.
8: I rather not engage, not today. Thank you. I rather protect my peace and my mental.
10: Protect your peace. That is so true.
8: Yes.
10: Protect your peace. And as Dr. Mike was saying, so among these things that want to claim our energy, mental energy, what do we prioritize? So if our priority among these things is spiritual, meaning Godward, so I think it's easy just to choose, right? Meaning if you're dedicated and committed to the life of Christ and the life of God, it's just easy to choose. No, this will not get me Godward. I'd rather choose this way, all right? Not answer. Now, but there's a common tendency nowadays for us, multitasking, and let's go back to your thought a while ago. I want to do so many things all at the same time. Wow, that's a great leak of energy too. Yes. And causes inefficiency. So they say, they recommend, oh, I'm a multitasker and they're so proud of it. No. Siri, it doesn't bring any efficient work, nor does it provide a correct outcome. Mm-hmm. All right, so we have a station break.
12: Esta es KSGS 99.9 FM, la estación católica de las buenas noticias, transmitiendo desde Rio Grande City, Texas, una estación de las hermanas benedictinas del monasterio aquí en Rio Grande City. I think we're going to continue with the program.
10: All right.
8: Okay.
10: So, now, any thoughts about that? You're a housewife, so I think that's part of the people in the house who are confronted with some of this, you know, daily duties and chores, and you want to do them as fast and as quickly as possible. What's your strategy, Ms. Clarissa?
8: My strategy now, because it used to not be this way. But my strategy now is I ask nicely and I say, in your time, can you do this? Right? Please. Mm. Just nicely. And I have a better response than if I, back then, that I was like, I want it now, you know, and be more aggressive with the way I asked. But I think that now I get a better response. Asking nicely.
10: true. Dr. Mike,
12: we're talking about mental energy and leaks. You know, when you're throwing away, like you say, you're throwing away $10,000 and what it's not supposed to. I think the key here again is discernment, being able to understand what is good and what is not, what is worth pursuing and what is not worth pursuing.
10: Mm-hmm.
12: And a lot of times we make the wrong decisions because we lack faith. We lack faith in God up above, that he's God is with us 24 hours a day, 7 days a week. He's always there with us, and we tend to forget that.
8: Mm-hmm.
12: So we lack that faith. So when we lack that faith in God and in Jesus, or Jesus being with us, you know, we tend to make the wrong decisions. Our discernment is skewed, you know.
10: There.
12: It's going off in the wrong direction. And having faith in the right thing to do, or being able to discern what is correct and what is not correct, is simply looking within your heart, as to what is correct and what is not. The difficult part about discernment is that sometimes you have to make difficult decisions,
8: mm-hmm,
12: that is going to affect other people. Again, we're going back to that energy that we talked about earlier, that we give off. But sometimes, like Tony said, there's sometimes when you have to put your foot down and do what is correct.
8: Mm-hmm.
12: And that's where discernment comes in. But at the end, when you use discernment correctly, and you believe and you have faith in God up above, at the end of the day, you will go to bed in peace, because you know you did the right thing. You know you did the correct thing in that moment, or for that person, or for that self.
8: Mm-hmm.
12: And sometimes it may not be the best thing for that person. Again, Jesus said, I'll be there with you 100% of the way. I'm always there with you. But it doesn't mean I'm going to make things easier for you. It doesn't mean I'm going to solve everything for you. Mm-hmm. But I'm there with you to support you. And there's going to be hard things to do. And you have to. Because if you do not, you're making that hole even bigger. And we're talking about that mental energy. You know, you're making it worse. You're making it negative. And that's bad. So faith in God up above and having faith that if you put Him first, the correct decision is going to be made. It may not be the best thing for that yourself or that other person, but it's the right thing to do. That's why discernment is very, very important. I just wanted to add that.
10: Yes, it might not feel pleasant to the ego, but it's really good for the soul.
12: Right.
10: Yes. So going to that, having faith, which develops good discernment, is another way to really preserve the integrity of our mental and spiritual energy. Mm-hmm. Because when we choose the right thing instead of the wrong thing, many negative consequences, we are making the holes in our bucket bigger. Mm-hmm. So as Dr. Mike was saying, when we choose always the right thing, we go to bed at night completely at peace. It means that our energies have been renewed. Mm-hmm. Yeah. Renew me like an eagle.
12: Right.
10: There. So as you were saying that before, why is it that when I think of God and plan my day, I still feel full of energy and then do my things so easily? Yes. Because we have gone to the source.
8: Yes. And then to add to this part, that we often hold on to things that happened, and we hold on and we hold on and we create a habit, right? We already have this habit.
10: True.
8: But the thing is that we have to make really search in your heart, and I think that really think about it. Are we looking for a stage, or are we looking to be heard? Because we're just holding on to this, because this person did this to me, and they said, and they acted very badly upon me or whatever. Why are you holding on to it? Because you want to repeat this story? Because you want to be, what are you looking to get out of it, you know? And we have to be truthful to be able to break that habit. What are we looking for holding on to that? Also, I once was like going through grief of somebody that had passed away. And I would look at around and I would say, why am I the only one suffering? Why is everybody going on and I'm just the one suffering? And then I remember Father Eduardo that day said, don't expect no one to suffer with you.
10: True.
8: It was like he was talking to me. Don't expect nobody to suffer with you. Nobody can understand your suffering. So we go back to this also. Why are you holding on? Because somebody told you something nasty. Because somebody did you wrong. Why? Just turn to see Him. He was in the cross. Turn to see Him and really leave it there. Break that cycle of habit, ugly habit, to holding on to things, collecting what? What are you collecting, you know? Why are you holding on to this? To add it to your trophy shelf? You know? We have to be honest to ourselves.
12: But you know what? This is direct. Well, I don't know some other things we have to discuss, but this is directly related to part three about strength.
10: Strength.
12: And this, going through that and being able to make those decisions and having faith in God up above, is going to give you that strength.
8: Mm-hmm.
12: Making those decisions, making that list, following through that organization that you made, either mentally or writing it down on paper. That gives you strength and peace at the end. So I see all these things are very important, because not only does it give you strength, but it's going to strengthen your faith in God up above.
10: All right. So, yes, making the right decisions and the right use of our mental energies on things that contribute to our peace of mind, to our to God, add energy to us, give us peace, and give us more efficiency in our lives. Mm-hmm. Because when we're suffering, we're in pain, and just thinking of our pain, our lives become miserable, and the way we relate to others also affects this relationship. Mm-hmm. And as they say, if you suffer, you're suffering alone. If you're happy, everyone is happy with you. Yes. So why stay in that suffering?
12: Mm-hmm. Right.
10: But let me tell an anecdote that's really, really driving home the point. This woman met this holy man, and then she recounted to him, oh, the pain that I underwent. I went to this clinic, and they extracted my tooth. They put a lot of things there. This was in the 1920s. And her description of her grief and pain was so real that the man listening to him asked her, did you have this last week? Oh, no, sir. I had it 20 years ago. She had been reliving her pain for 20 years. Could you imagine the mental energy spent on that? What a waste.
8: Yes.
10: See?
8: The situation had already passed. And still so.

0: place to start is the home, right? Mm-hmm. If we have decided to make our lives spiritual, make the home really like a domestic church. That's why Father Eduardo's idea of installing, and the Legion of Mary installing the images of Christ and Mother Mary and have a particular altar there, changes the environment in the house. So that's one. Mental environment. Oh, this is so hard sometimes to do, because what we think, always we strengthen. Now, if we spend, let's say, out of the 12 hours that we're awake, let's say 7 hours of it scrolling through social media. That is 7 hours of mental environment that just comes to us, and all the trash that they're throwing at us, we are now carrying that burden.
1: Right.
0: And who wants to carry the loads of others?
2: Mm-hmm.
0: All right? So now that is a discernment of choosing the right mental environment.
1: And I want to add something that Tony had mentioned. I think it was last week. That's why, again, I don't watch the news anymore, because it's all just negative and
0: trash.
1: Bad. Right, it's all trash. So, again, there comes with discernment. And you know what? I stopped watching the news for what, it's been 2 weeks or a week. And I feel a lot better.
0: And
1: I'm using my time now to pray.
0: Mm-hmm.
1: And it has actually helped. And at the end, you're listening to all this, you're watching it on TV, all these bad things. And at the end, what are you going to do about all this?
0: Precisely.
1: Anyway? There's nothing you can do
0: and
1: about
0: you
1: it.
0: Spent, let's say, 1 hour is costing you $20,000 of your mental energy. Mm-hmm. 7 hours? My gosh. Are you willing to give that resource to somebody who you don't even know?
2: Yes.
3: But there are some discernment that you have to do. You have to do it because, for example, let's say Father Eddie Eduardo, he tells us there's going to be a meeting for all the people that are going to give the Holy Communion to the sick.
0: Mm-hmm.
3: Okay? Well, we have to use this the social media.
0: Of course.
3: See?
0: Of course.
3: So, but you have to decide that's
0: which
3: the one.
0: Yes.
3: Which one you want.
0: Correct. Mm-hmm. Correct.
3: Yeah.
0: Correct. Now, this is just going to be better.
3: Mm-hmm.
0: So page 5, go there to the quote, what we continually attend to is strengthened within ourselves, right? So we're not only affecting others, but we're affecting mostly ourselves.
2: Mm-hmm.
0: If we continually contemplate resentment, we strengthen resentment. If we continually contemplate fear, we strengthen fear. We become nervous all the time. If I continually contemplate selfish desires, I strengthen those desires. But if I repeatedly contemplate compassion, I strengthen a compassionate heart. If I practice gratitude, gratitude grows in me. Mm-hmm. If I contemplate Christ, Christ-like qualities gradually develop within me. The same mental energy, therefore, can contribute toward making us either saints or scoundrels.
1: That is
0: the power of the mind.
1: I just want to add that the key word through all that is contemplation.
0: Mm-hmm.
1: I don't know. Maybe I should leave you, Mr. Patiño. I think, Hilario, I think you have a better definition for contemplation. I mean, it's okay to think about things. Contemplation, you know, well, I'll let you explain it.
0: Okay, all right. Good that you mentioned that, Dr. Mike. All right. Contemplation, simply speaking, is using, all right, the focused mind or the concentrated mind on God. That's it. The concentrated mind focused on God. That is contemplation. So when you were saying that your wife before was just so focused on her painting and painting of good things, she was contemplating.

0: contemplating. She was actually in a state of deep contemplation because the object of her attention was just so focused from her mental energy. Mm-hmm. Then I told you about the story of Fra Angelico. Mm-hmm. When he was painting the images of Christ there, he was crying. He was perfectly focused on Christ while he was painting. That was his contemplation as his prayer. So contemplation is simply a concentrated mind focused on God.
1: And for example, sometimes we don't know what God is. That's a problem. For example, to me, it's His love. And I concentrate in love.
2: Right.
1: But if I am making a list like I like to do, see, I got to add that.
0: List
1: to the list.
0: Yeah,
1: see, you say, it's good to do this, but with love.
2: Right.
0: Yes, see? Tony, you hit something really, really good.
1: But like making lists is not the entire thing.
2: Right. It's,
1: you have to add what is God. See. Mm-hmm.
0: Yeah, with love.
1: With love.
0: Because this is also one thing I want to share: a spiritual practice of mine. There in our dining table, which is some pictures of mm-hmm. the saints. So when we eat mm-hmm. the Last Supper, mm-hmm. you eat like you remember Christ mm-hmm. there eating with you, right? So I have some quotes there for the day, like not the week, sometimes the day, sometimes for months, like the quality I want to develop, all right? So I put it there. So like, for example, I was made for you alone, and let my day be pleasing to you in all my activities in the morning, noon, and night time. So I just remind myself of that. That's my list, Tony.
1: Yes.
0: To start the attitude of the day that this is a consecrated day for God. As Father Eduardo said, you can consecrate time, you can consecrate the place, and you can concentrate people.
1: Mm-hmm.
0: See? So, yeah. That's a good one. The list there, or some affirmations or prayers to remind yourself.
1: Yes.
0: Yes.
3: Mm-hmm. I want to add something. Sometimes the word contemplate may seem a little bit like...
0: Too far off.
3: But we all do it. We all do it. And we don't realize that we're doing it. I don't know if you guys remember, but when you were small, and sometimes your moms or your grandmas would have to have that time where they would like go and lie for a little bit. And it's like, okay, just quiet down, right?
0: Mm.
3: They were doing it. We ourselves, sometimes we're just, you know what, we come for heat and we just sit and we just want to cool off and we're just quiet and we're sitting there. We're doing it. We just don't understand that we are.
0: In contemplation.
3: It's very simple. It's just like you are in that quiet space, refreshing or just, you know, finding a quiet time for yourself. You just have to add the thinking of God, bringing God into that quiet stillness. But we all do it, and it's not difficult. But we hear the word, and we get scared because we don't know what that is.
0: Correct.
3: But everybody does it.
0: I agree with that completely, and you brought out a really profound insight there. Because inside of us is already the soul, meaning the image of God within us, and that soul is always at peace with itself.
3: Mm-hmm.
0: Now, I'd like to ask Mr. Cepeda to show us a picture of the lake, all right? So, look at the picture of the lake. Yeah. At first, you will see, that one, Mr. Cepeda, the moon has always been there. The moon of God in our souls and the moon of God Himself, it's always there. But if our minds are dark with the clouds of worry, fear, look at that. The reflection of the moon is so ruffled on the waters. Now look at the other one. When our minds are still, like what you were saying,
3: mm-hmm.
0: naturally the reflection of the moon just is there. Mm-hmm. That's contemplation. Yes. That's why they say, be still and know that I am God. It's there. We're carrying it around, mm-hmm. but the trick or the secret is how to get to that space of stillness. And it can happen like you're just resting and all this stuff, you go into that space. Yes. It's a natural capacity.
3: Yes.
0: Mm-hmm. And we make it complicated.
3: Yeah. We hear it and we think it's something so far off, from our understanding.
0: And we're carrying it all around, yes, with us all the time.
3: So our soul does remember, but mm-hmm. we have to acknowledge.
0: Yes.
3: We have to.
0: And another picture there, it's good. So, yes, this is an example again. It's a picture of a cup with water in it. And if the water in the cup is still, look at what happens. The moon's reflection is perfectly the reflection. There means peace, the presence mm-hmm. of God and all that. So all we have to do is just stop moving.
3: Stop moving.
0: Mm-hmm. Meaning be still. And that's why they have this saying, the other one, the opposite. When the waters in the cup of our minds are ruffled, look at the image of the moon. It's all distorted. But when the water is calm, the image of the moon is perfectly reflected. So as they say, God is always near, all of us, inside of us. And what if we feel far? And guess who moved? We did.
3: He did.
0: Yes. Mm-hmm. Not yet. Okay. So, yeah, the power of the mind can either make us saints or scoundrels. Saints or, criminals of ourselves sometimes. Okay. So, what are the some things that we can practically do? And if we go to page 7, a spiritual practice begins by gathering our dissipated mental energies again. And how do you do that? Jesus teaches us to enter the inner room. David said, be still and know that I am God. Notice the order. First, be still. Mm-hmm. And then, know. And then, Mr. Cepeda already showed the picture. Imagine a lake. If the water is ruffled and if there's clouds of doubt, the reflection of the moon is distorted. But when the waters of the lake are still, and there are no clouds of doubt and worry, the reflection of God's presence is perfectly reflected. And the practice of centering prayer, Dr. Mike, simply is a discipline to still the mind quickly, at will. Because centering prayer and stilling the mind is a skill, just like any skill. Painting, running, it's a skill to be learned. It can be learned.
2: Yep. Yes.
0: But it has not been taught as explicitly before. No.
2: And I think centering. I try to do it every day. But I've found out that, yes, the more you do it, the easier it becomes.
0: The deeper you get.
2: The deeper you get into that, which is unbelievable.
0: Yes. All right, so it's time already. The time went by so fast, and we had so many good insights that we have gathered. So just to recap, our mental energy is our best resource. Be careful where we spend it. If we spend it outside, we become dissipated, meaning on useless things. If we spend it with God, with Christ in the heart, we become renewed, we become whole, we develop wholeness, which is holiness. All right. So thank you very much, dear audience. I hope you pick up something practical, just one thing today, and apply it quickly, within 24 hours. So let's end with a prayer. In the name of the Father, the Son, the Holy Spirit. Amen. Amen. Let's pray the glory be. Glory be to the Father, and to the Son, and to the Holy Spirit, as it was in the beginning, is now, and ever shall be, world without end. Amen. In the name of the Father, the Son, and the Holy Spirit. Amen. As Miss Corina would say, go to Mass.
1: Go to Mass, everybody.
0: Bring a friend, yes. All right, thank you.

0: And now the Angelus with our most reverend Bishop Flores.
1: The angel of the Lord declared unto Mary, and she conceived by the Holy Spirit. Hail Mary, full of grace, the Lord is with thee. Blessed art thou amongst women, and blessed is the fruit of thy womb, Jesus.
2: Holy Mary, Mother of God, pray for us sinners now and at the hour of our death. Amen.
1: Behold, the handmaid of the Lord, be it done unto me according to thy word. Hail Mary, full of grace, the Lord is with thee. Blessed art thou amongst women, and blessed is the fruit of thy womb, Jesus.
2: Holy Mary, Mother of God, pray for us sinners now, at the hour of our death. Amen.
1: And the Word was made flesh, and dwelt among us. Hail Mary, full of grace, the Lord is with thee. Blessed art thou amongst women, and blessed is the fruit of thy womb, Jesus.
2: Holy Mary, Mother of God, pray for us sinners now, at the hour of our death. Amen.
1: Pray for us, O Holy Mother of God, that we may be made worthy of the promises of Christ. Let us pray. Pour forth, we beseech thee, O Lord, thy grace into our hearts, that we, to whom the incarnation of Christ thy Son was made known by the message of an angel, may by his passion and cross be brought to the glory of his resurrection through the same Christ our Lord.
2: Amen.
1: In the name of the Father, and of the Son, and of the Holy Spirit.
2: Amen.
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5: Hail Mary, full of grace, the Lord is with thee. Blessed art thou amongst women, and blessed is the fruit of thy womb, Jesus. Holy Mary, Mother of God, pray for us sinners, now and in the hour of our death. Amen. Our Father, who art in heaven, hallowed be thy name. Thy kingdom come, thy will be done, on earth as it is in heaven. Give us this day our daily bread, and forgive us our trespasses, as we forgive those who trespass against us. And lead us not into temptation, but deliver us from evil. Amen. Hail Mary, full of grace, the Lord is with thee. Blessed art thou amongst women, and blessed is the fruit of thy womb, Jesus. Holy Mary, Mother of God, pray for us sinners, now and in the hour of our death. Amen.
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7: 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That way you don't miss future episodes, but always easy to rally into a great conversation about our faith. And this week we want to dive right in. I'm Ace McKay, ready to check in with the Beatitudes as comedian Nazareth, growing up a Greek Orthodox in Kuwait, came to America, built his career, and then it was about to break wide open. But 35 years later, he is Drybar's 2026 Comedian of the Year, and he still writes an hour every day. He also closes his show by giving up the standing ovation to tell people about Jesus instead. So let's find out more about Nazareth from the Beatitudes. Laugh a little and get set with Catholics Coast to Coast.
8: The Beatitudes!
7: That's right, Beatitudes. We are coming at you. We are walking together on our way to pursue the Lord in every part of our lives, whether that's humor, holiness, wholeness, or wholesomeness. We're doing it wholly and completely.
9: Nice.
7: Thank you.
9: That was W-H-O-L-L-Y, wholly and completely.
7: That's correct.
9: Yes.
7: Holy water doesn't work, though, just so you know, if it's W-H-O.
9: That's a good point. That's just ice.
10: Hey, watch it. You're making me nervous. I'm Middle Eastern, man. Don't be mentioning ice.
11: Oh, he's already starting.
7: Dudes, you're going to have an awesome show today. I'm Instigator Jeff, joined by businessman Nick.
12: Holy guacamole.
7: And we have comedian Paul as one of our co-hosts.
9: Howdy do.
7: And our guest today is comedian Nazareth.
10: Good to be
7: comedian,
10: here.
7: Comedian, welcome
10: guys.
7: To the show.
10: Yeah. Good to be
12: is that your first given name?
10: Like that.
12: your given name is comedian?
10: Well, yeah, that's my brand, but my name is Nazareth. Okay. You can call me Nazareth, Naz, whatever.
8: Naz.
11: Not the rapper.
10: Nazareth would be fine. That would be. I'd respond to Nazareth much better.
8: How did we meet you?
10: How did you meet me? It was
8: the Holy Spirit.
10: Match.com. My agent,
8: comedian Match.
10: My agent called you guys, and he said, "You need to go to Dallas. You need to be. These guys are fun, and they love the Lord." I'm like, "I'm in."
9: Love it.
8: That's awesome. Your agent is named Noah?
10: Noah Dingley.
8: That's an incredible name. Do you ever make fun of him on stage?
10: I never mentioned him.
11: I never thought about him at all.
10: He's going to be listening to this because he watches.
8: He made it happen.
10: He's a great name. What a wonderful guy.
9: Yeah. So if you ever need a connection, you're like, "Hey, I know a guy."
10: Yeah, Noah. Hey, yeah.
9: Sorry, it's early.
10: So I'm glad I'm here. I mean, I was doing yesterday a conference for preschool teachers, and my amazing opening thing, and I thought it might not work. I said, "Listen, every person sit in your square, and if you need you have a question, raise your arm, and if you want to go potty, take a potty friend with you." It worked. They laughed, so that was good. And then I drove from Houston here.
8: To Dallas, Texas, yeah.
10: Yeah, wow. I love Dallas.
8: It's beautiful. It's not really, but it's convenient.
11: A beautiful community.
10: You know, I'm from California, Southern California.
11: That's beautiful.
10: And I'll tell you what, you know, you guys have more seasons. I was in Wisconsin. Remember when the huge storm, the cold storm came in?
8: Recently, yeah.
10: Recently. It was minus 40 degrees. And I had like, I was like a coat rack. I had I had those long johns.
9: Yeah.
10: And then you get an itch and you can't scratch it. I don't care how hard you push against anything. And then the Hertz gave me, I'm serious, they gave me this white minivan. I'm like, That's an ice chest with the steering wheel. I don't want that. But the problem is people there, they send their kids to school in that snow.
9: Yeah,
10: and
9: yeah.
10: Like, "I'll shovel you back in the summer or whatever." And it's just really hot. It was too cold.
9: That's too cold.
10: And then my daughter goes to Belmont Law School in Nashville. And at 3 in the morning, you know, they wake them up. They go in the staircase because there's a tornado. In the winter in Wisconsin, they get up at 3 to start their cars so they can go to work at 8. Here, you get up at 3 to go to the bathroom and come back.
8: That's about it. So, but you live in Southern California, right?
10: Yeah, I'm in Southern California.
8: That's terrible. Nobody's ever said a good thing about the temperature, the weather.
9: Yeah, those wild 20-degree swings that you have from pleasant to not as pleasant.
10: Yeah, and the fires. We have fires.
9: Oh, wow.
10: I live in the non-smoking section of Southern California.
8: You are literally a traveling speaker, comedian. What's the purpose? What are you doing this for? Are you bringing joy to the world?
10: You know, when I started doing comedy, I did not know Christ personally, even though I grew up in the Greek Orthodox Christian faith.
8: Yep.
10: My family, I'm from the land of milk and honey, but I'm lactose intolerant. I was born when I was 3 years old. My parents moved to Kuwait. So we were Christians in a Muslim country. Yep. And I just want to warn the girls. Girls, if you go to a Muslim country, don't stare a man in the eyes. Because that's a sign, sign that you like him. Because women normally don't look a man in the eyes.
8: Wow.
10: And when I came here, I didn't know the diff. I thought it's the same thing.
8: You're like the hottest thing in town.
10: I know. I was like, this girl was just staring in my eyes. I go, "You like me, don't you?" She goes, "Cover one eye and read the lowest line you can read." So I'm not allowed at Lynn's Crafters anymore. I get this at Costco. You guys have Costco, right?
11: Oh, I see
10: everything in bulk now. This is good. But anyway, I started doing comedy, and somehow, and now I give it to the Lord. I know why this happened, but my career just blew up. I was doing Vegas. NBC had a sitcom coming for me called Fish Out of Water, Middle Eastern Man in America. I had management. I was one of the new faces at the Improv. Everything was great. And then one day, a friend of mine said, "Would you like to go to church with me?" I'm like, "Why wouldn't I?" He goes, "I don't know." I'm like, "I'm from the Holy Land. We gave you Jesus."
11: Yeah, right? My name is Nazareth.
10: Yeah, we gave you Jesus. What did the Italian give you? Pizza? The French, the Statue of Liberty? The Chinese, they gave you Walmart. We gave you Jesus. And that's when I went to church and I found exactly what I was looking like, that void in my heart.
8: Yeah.
10: That, so from that point, I quit comedy.
8: Wow.
10: I called my manager, Chuck Harris. I said, I'm quitting. And he was just lost. He's like, you know how much money you can have? This is like you're against Seinfeld. It's starting out and you can do this. And you, wow. I go, I don't care. I'm a Christian now. He goes, you've always been a Christian. I go, no, I know Jesus now. Mm-hmm. And after 250 some F words, he said, you know what? I release you and click. And I quit. And then the pastor and the deacon at the church, they said, can you do comedy for our church? I'm like, are you serious? This is 1992, 93. I go, no. He goes, why not? I go, he goes, God created humor. Satan perverted it.
8: Yeah, right.
10: And he goes, why can't you do comedy? We Christians should be the ones laughing the most because we know our, you know, we have eternal life. We know our creator. We and that's when I decided to do comedy again. And one of the deacons who was with the Lord, he said, Lord, use Nazareth comedy to encourage the believers, to share the hope of Christ with other people, and just to reach people. And that's what I started doing. So to answer your question, Jeff, that's why I do what I do right now.
8: It's beautiful, brother.
10: I love it. I love it.
8: Wow. In 92, what's it been like for that few decades since then?
10: I was called the devil by a lot of church pastors who right now are trying to book me. it was new in especially in the West Coast to have a comedian who's, I mean, I came from the clubs, so I wasn't doing, hey, how do you get holy water? You boil the hell out of it. I don't do that comedy. I'm like, hey, who are the three most constipated people in the Bible? Solomon, he sat on the throne for 40 years. David, the heaven and earth could not move him. And Cain, because he wasn't able. Boom. You know, I don't do that kind of humor. I came from the clubs. I do comedy that is clean, that doesn't have any politics in it. And it unites people, not divide them.
8: Yep.
10: That's why I tell people right now, I am a Christian. Don't give me a label. I'm a Christian. I love Jesus. I follow the Lord. And I want people to know the hope of Christ. Because lately a lot of politics got into our faith. And it's scaring people away. So that's what I do.
8: What was that like raising kids as a comedian?
10: They don't take you serious. Like, hey, go to your room. Oh, that was funny. You should do that on stage, Dad. No, they're good. My son, he's right now, he's a film director. And he worked with Zach Bryan, who I'm going to see tonight in concert.
9: Nice.
10: And yeah, that's the privilege of having your son work for him. And he is funny. He did two comedy specials, but he doesn't want to be a comedian. My daughter is doing law, and she did stand-up comedy, the Comedy Store. She sells it out when she does it, but she wants to be an attorney. And my youngest, my last vulture in the nest, doesn't think I'm funny. So.
9: Is which it's, one is on this book right here?
10: That's the first one. He's much older than this, but yeah, I wrote this book during the 2008-2009. Remember when the market crashed?
9: No, gosh, yeah.
10: You don't?
9: No, I do. That was
8: you said no,
9: was,
8: yeah. That's how we affirm people.
9: That was when, absolutely,
8: yeah, no, yeah.
9: That was when absolutely. I was entering the job market. It was rough.
10: It was rough, and yeah. People were losing their jobs, and men were coming home stressed out and laying it on their kids and on their wives. And that's when I wrote the book. I said, you know what? If you're a Christian man and you say, I follow the Lord Jesus or I'm a believer in Christ, and then you come home and you can't handle stress and you lay it, you can't show it, you know, you're angry and you're upset and you're fearful. That's not a good witness to your kids. So I always tell dads, before you walk into the door or open the garage door, just say, Lord, my house is not a house of stress. My house is not a house of fear. We worship the Lord. We trust in the Lord. We hope in the Lord. And that's what I encourage. That's what was this book about. It's like, you know.
9: It's awesome.
10: Yeah.
9: It makes me think of Proverbs 3:5-6. Trust in the Lord with all your heart.
10: And lean not on your understanding, but all your ways.
9: Be mindful of him, and he'll make straight your path.
10: I'm trying to translate it from Hebrew to
9: English. Oh, nice.
10: No, I don't speak Hebrew. I speak Arabic. I'm serious. You guys have it easy here in this country. You go, like yesterday, I was doing the preschool teachers. What are they teaching the alphabet? A, B, C, D. In my country, I went to Kuwait. In Kuwait, like ah, ba, ha, da, da, ku, ah. That's the alphabet. You come home like, Mom, how was your day? Good.
9: I need a lozenge.
10: Yes. Our nursery rhymes were different. People don't understand that. Like, here you have old McDonald's. What do you have? A dog and a cow? Yeah. Moo?
9: Yeah, and
10: we,
9: a farm.
10: We had alpaca, like, ah, and the alpaca went, ah, and the camel went, whoa. I mean, you get a sore throat coming from school. But anyway, that's it.
9: So a lot of hauls
8: when,
9: over there.
8: When he showed up here, he Ubered here. He's going getting on a flight after this. You were talking about, did you get to connect with somebody from the motherland on the Uber ride?
10: Who he's driving? Not from the motherland, but, you know, it's like people say, what is faith? Faith is when you call an Uber, and he's from a third world country that they didn't grow up with cars. And now you trust him to take you to DFW. That's faith. That is faith right there.
9: When you see a student driver sticker on your on your Uber driver's car, that's
8: I landed in Pasadena. This is a year ago. Uh-huh. And the guy goes, Jeff, I've just finished my... I'm not going to do any accents. I'm very offensive. Yeah. He's like, I just finished my test to become a U.S. citizen. I passed, but... you up for a challenge? And I said, yeah, sure. And he goes, I'm going to ask you three questions. And if you pass, if you get at least two of them right, I take you to your destination. I said, if I don't, he goes, the border is not far from here. Oh. I will drop you off at the border of Mexico. And I was like, let's go. And got the first one right, missed the second one, got the third, and I was allowed to go to my Disneyland hotel. So,
10: oh, the guy was from a third world country?
8: Oh, yeah. I'm trying to do an accent. Jeff, I just got my...
10: that sounds like my people.
8: Yeah, the paperwork for my thing. I put you in the trunk.
10: You know what upset me? I just read an article yesterday that really made me upset. See, what happened, when we first, Middle Eastern, a lot of us, when we first came to this country, we started running gas stations. And then, you know, the technology is against us, so they came up with Teslas. So we go, okay, we're not selling enough gas, let's Uber. We started Ubering, and now they came up with Waymos, the cars. So we went back to liquor stores, and now this company I read yesterday is called Venhub. They're making robotic liquor store attendants. Yeah, good luck getting that bathroom key from Habib 4567. I'm serious. It's like all the technology. You try to live a living, and then boom, technology ruined it for Middle Easterns here in America.
9: Wow. Yeah, you haven't really thought about
10: it. You don't think about that stuff. You don't think about that stuff. I do. No. Wow.
9: Amazing.
8: What is what's exciting for you right now in your career or in your life?
10: My daughter's going to go, she's 18, she's just going to go Cal Poly Pomona. She wants to do neurology, MD medicine, because she wants to know what's wrong with me. That's exciting. So I don't know what's the next step for us to be empty nesters or something, but I know my wife can travel with me. What is exciting? That's a good question. I'm one of those that don't think far ahead, but I do events for... This is one of the things that God put in my heart, is to do events for people who cannot afford it. I mean, yeah. I've been to Second Street, the homeless shelter, 3-4 times already.
8: Yeah.
10: I love doing events. Like, sometimes I rent a stadium and let people come in for free so they can laugh, you know, have some dignity.
8: Sure.
10: And then at the end, they get to hear the hope of Christ. So we have like 5,000 people at the stadium. We just did one at a church in Corona. 2,500 people came in, 2,400. And a lot of them, most of them came for free. And I love that. So that's something exciting for me in the coming years, to do more of these events that allows people to come and just laugh and be clean. It's all clean. But that's exciting. Let's see, anything coming up exciting? This I'm going to be in Ridgeway, Colorado this next in 2 weeks. And then I'm doing two radio tours with the Salem Media Fish radios, you know, in Idaho and Washington and Oregon stuff. That's just exciting. I love making people laugh.
8: When you get done with a show, or you've been around a group for a while, what kind of... experiences are you getting back from them when they're sharing with you how that event or that chance to laugh or that chance to be somewhere that they normally wouldn't even pay for, and they got a chance to encounter this message? And what are you hearing back?
10: That's a great question. You know, I truly believe in the power of laughter and how God gave us that ability to laugh. You know, we cry, we get sad, we have all the emotions of Christ, you know, that God gave us. We're created in His image. But one time I was in Vidalia, Georgia. And this is one of the moments where I knew why I'm doing what I'm doing. This lady came in. She was working in the kitchen for, you know, before the show. And she goes, honey, if I leave during the show, don't feel bad. But she said, last year I took my 16-year-old daughter to Florida. We were on the beach. This young guy, he looked young, and he befriended my daughter. And he raped her and killed her. And she goes, tomorrow morning I'm going to court to hear what happened. She goes, I need the laugh. Yeah. And so I went on stage. It was like all this pressure. I was like, and I did my whole show. And the minute I got off, I ran to the back. And I said, did she leave? They go, yeah. I go, did she laugh? They go, she was howling. I'm like, that's what laughter is for. Yeah. People think, oh, that's silly. There's no room for laughter. I had a lady who's 80-something came to me once. She goes, I've had cancer for 5 years, chemo and pain and trouble. She goes, the last 2 hours, I forgot about my pain.
12: Yeah.
10: To me, that's what I do, why I do what I do right now. Because I want people, some comedians want you to go, oh, look, I'm funny. I wrote a new joke. To me, it's if you laugh and you forget about your problem for an hour or two, I've done my job.
9: So I have an acting coach who says, get over yourself as the actor. Because, yeah, obviously it's like you like being in the spotlight or whatever, right. And that's fun. But he said, but you're not there for you, and they're not even there for you. You're there to facilitate an experience for them.
10: Yeah. Right.
9: And that's what you're doing.
10: Right.
9: It's like you're giving them an experience of joy, of peace, of relaxation maybe for a little bit. Some freedom, right?
10: Yes. When you stop thinking about yourself like, I want to try this. I do try new material, but I always make sure when I'm doing a show that they, at the end of the show, I gave up my standing ovation for telling people about Jesus at the end, if that makes sense. Because, you know, because I close my show after I get up. I used to get a standing ovation, but now I tell him about the Lord. I said, hey, turn your heart to Christ. He loves you. He died on your behalf. He wrote, you don't have to worry what's going to happen to me when I die if you put your faith in Christ. And that ends the show, not with a standing ovation. But you know what? When you see young people, you know, that's like, hey, I want to follow Jesus. Yeah. You know, I've been to 300 prisons around the country, and to be able to share Christ with them, it's just... Praise God.
8: That's
10: you know,
8: amazing.
10: I'm just
8: Praise
10: a messenger.
8: God.
10: Like every one of you guys, whatever, every one of you, if we talk right now, if I interview, like, yeah, you do comedy and acting?
9: Yeah.
10: You've done stand-up?
8: Stage improv.
9: So I mostly do improv, but I have done some stand-up.
10: See, improv is harder.
9: Well, I mean, they're kind of different, right?
8: Like, you might disagree.
9: Yeah. Because, I mean, you're basically playing golf and I'm playing basketball, right? Like
10: that's a great analogy. I've never looked at it. You're right. You have to work with other people.
9: Yeah. So I'm used to the team sport, and you just know that you have to be good at your swing and you have to be solid in your material.
10: Right. Right. So there's nobody else to save you in that moment.
9: No. So I respect stand up immensely, and I've tried it. I'm just not, it's not been my main focus.
10: And I tried improv, and it doesn't work because I tried to give the punchline myself, which you shouldn't in improv. Jeff, have you done improv before?
8: No, my life is improv.
10: Oh, okay.
9: every day.
8: I mean, if you actually think about what I've done in my career, it's very much that. It's leading people from stages and interacting, and it's not professional improv from a troupe standpoint, but between radio, acting on stage in New York City, and then speaking all over the place, I feel like I'm in this constant state of almost a little bit of both.
9: Yeah.
8: How can I deliver the either the hook or the punchline, and then how can I play off of whatever just happened that I didn't see coming, and I got to keep rolling with it. I feel very comfortable, but I'm not trained, and I think that training, those reps that Paul has, gives him this like go-to set of tools that he can really call the shots on where he's going to go next and still react to the group.
10: That's right.
8: Yeah.
10: How about you? Any experience on stage?
12: I did some freestyle with my friends in college.
10: Oh.
12: For fun. But I think that's good training.
10: Yeah.
7: You're a theater aficionado.
12: Yeah, like, for sure.
7: Okay. Yeah,
12: for sure.
7: He's been to theater. A lot of Broadway shows.
12: I did a bunch of theater in high school, but I was never like great.
10: It's all the same. The minute you go up before an audience, if you're a speaker, an improv, a comedian, there's this dynamic. There's this something that happens. That, you know.
8: But your intention matters. I think what you just said. Like, sometimes you have the wrong intention. You think you're supposed to do something.
10: I always tell people, I said, hey, I can make you laugh, and now you go home and you get a text or a letter and you get depressed again. But if I lead you to the source of joy, which is at the end of the last, like my show, like sometimes I do corporations and I do different events, like especially crisis pregnancy. I do a lot of galas. We raise a lot of money for, I'm pro-life big time, and I love to raise money for pro-life, you know, through the galas. But, you know, sometimes they just want you to do comedy. But in the comedy, somehow the people notice, they know, hey, you're a Christian.
8: That's right.
10: Mm. Yeah. So, so my goal at the end, like I would do, let's say I do an hour and a half of comedy. The last 5 minutes is when I share about the joy of Christ.
12: Yeah.
10: It's not like a preaching event. Even though I'm ordained as a priest, I do a lot of, like next Sunday I'm going to be in San Diego. I'm sharing a message about bitterness and forgiveness. Yeah. And then a family member just ruined it for me. Because he did something horrible, and like, I'm not going to be able to forgive him before Sunday.
8: Okay, a couple days left. Come on.
10: Yeah, a couple days. Lord, do something. Holy Spirit, come on.
8: The humor is interesting. I'd say this show, I'd say what you're doing. I'd even say the last two guests, we recorded two different guests yesterday, and they both had very hard lives, but they both live in this state of, like, joy. And you ask, like, how can you do that? You can only do that if you have Christ. Like, you can have laughter from a time or two, but to have joy comes from going deeper. But that's what you're doing. It's like the entry point to joy. It's the entry point to realizing that, the murder trial is still going to happen. The forgiveness conversation is still lingering. But that doesn't mean that we have to live in misery. We weren't called to be miserable Christians.
10: And we can't force it. You know, it's just one of the gift of the Holy Spirit is love, joy, peace, you know, patience.
7: Kindness.
10: It was a kindness, gentleness, goodness, and long, and discipline is the last one. It's like, what is it called? And they have a different word for it.
7: Long-suffering or
10: long,
7: that?
10: Yeah, long-suffering. And long-suffering is patient, but it's...
7: Oh, sure.
10: It's the last one. Whatever it is, I don't have it yet, but joy. Joy comes. See, I always tell people, my comedy will lower your guard, that the Holy Spirit will live. I can't make someone turn to Christ. There's no way. If I do that, I'll have big hair and make a lot of money and be on TBN. But I just want, you know, I want people to go, maybe that's it. Yeah. I need to turn my life to God. That's the goal. I can't do anything. I can't give joy to anyone. I can make them laugh, but the joy comes from the Lord.
8: Laughter is like the greatest hoe.
10: Yes.
8: Just tilling the soil.
7: There you go.
10: Amen.
8: Thank you.
7: Thanks for recovering so quickly.
10: Thanks for that farmer analogy.
8: I always bring it back agrarian. You know what I think is hard about starting a business? Healthcare, for crying out loud. It's expensive. Mm. It's intimidating. At the end of the day, you're probably paying for stuff you don't even agree with. Can I get an amen?
12: Amen.
8: I knew you could. 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
12: They sure have.
7: Yours?
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7: Thanks, guys. Great job, Nick.
12: You betcha. Chesterton has a quote about comedy of like the ability for comedy to kind of slip under the door for somebody while, you know, being serious and trying to evangelize is like still fuddling with the keys at the lock.
9: Oh, that's right.
12: Kind of gets in there and has a way to open
10: and I always encourage people, like, you don't have to be, you know, like, you know, a lot of times you're at work as a man and you're looking at your phone and someone showed you a YouTube that's funny and you're laughing and it's clean. When you go home, show it to your kids. Share it with your wife. Mm-hmm. You know, sometimes when you're sitting, instead of watching a movie about killing and, you know, murder mystery, put a comedy. You know, when I started doing Christian comedy, I call it Christian comedy, but when I started doing comedy clean, that because this is what happened. People always say laughter is a good medicine.
9: Mm.
10: Not for everyone. Mm. Let's say all three or four of us go to a comedy show and the comedian is cussing and talking about abortion and talking about, you know, being an atheist. You're not going to get any medicine out of that laughter.
12: No.
10: Because it just, it interfered with your values and your brain would not let the endorphins kick in. So when you go and, let's say you go and relax and know, okay, this guy's going to be funny. He's, you know, he has the same values. You'll be able to relax and laugh about that. So I always encourage parents, you know what? Watch a comedy show on YouTube or right now there's something called dry bar comedy.
7: Yeah.
10: Humbly, I can say I'm the 2026 Comedian of the Year.
7: Woo!
10: They picked me. And which is praise God because I'm a Christian.
7: Yes.
10: I'm not Mormon. I'm a Christian. And they chose that. Even though, like people say, just be clean. And don't. But I went there and shared about how Christ changed my life. I didn't care. It was and it won. And I always say, until I get well done, good and faithful servant, I'll take any I'm a sucker for validation. I'm serious. I'm so insecure. I'm in the middle of writing a book called "Dragging My Insecurity Uphill to Success" because there's this insecurity, and then the solution for that for any man who feels insecure sometimes is remind yourself who Christ thinks you are. You're redeemed. You're His son. You're saved, and He loves you, and all that. That's what lifts you up, but it doesn't always stick.
7: 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And, of course, subscribe wherever you stream. That way you don't miss future episodes. I'm Ace McKay. When Catholics Coast to Coast returns, Let Me Be Frank is answering a long-awaited question that is needed addressing. How can we motivate teenagers and young adults without getting them to a place where they shut down or think we're micromanaging, maybe even insulting them? As a dad of teens, I totally understand where we need to find out how to motivate them. So, talking with David Yeager, who has written a book called 10 to 25, The Science of Motivating Young People, and he's going to talk with Bishop Frank coming up next on Catholics Coast to Coast.
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14: 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This is Let Me Be Frank, Bishop Frank Caggiano's weekly show where he speaks to featured guests and he speaks directly to you. 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
15: Two of their funds, the St. Elizabeth Ann Seton Fund and the St. John Bosco Fund, bring resources to Catholic schools in the Diocese of Bridgeport to help offset the cost of tuition for families in need. Okay, here we go. This is Let Me Be Frank on the Veritas Catholic Network. I'm Steve Lee, and it is my great pleasure, as always, to introduce Bishop Frank Caggiano.
16: Steve, good morning to you.
15: Excellency. We have, I want to just jump right in.
16: Yeah,
15: because we have such a cool guest. This book, anyway, let me start with the introduction and then we can get into it. So, we are very pleased to be joined by Dr. David Yeager. He's a professor of psychology at the University of Texas at Austin, and he's the co-founder of the Texas Behavioral Science and Policy Institute. David, before his academic career, was a middle school teacher and a basketball coach, I think at a Catholic school.
17: Yeah, a parochial school in Tulsa, Oklahoma.
15: There you go. And he's an alumnus of Notre Dame. Like our Pope, he spent time living in and serving the people in South America, but in Chile, not Peru. And he is the author of 10 to 25, The Science of Motivating Young People, which is what we're going to talk about today. I'm very excited for this. David Yeager, thank you for being here on Let Me Be Frank.
17: Yeah, thanks for having me.
16: Yeah, David, most welcome. You're most welcome. First of all, I have to comment, your bookcase is one of the most unique bookcases I've ever seen in my life, right behind you.
17: Yeah. yeah, I think it's Pottery Barn's finest or something like that.
16: I think it's intriguing.
17: Yeah, I'm not on the decoration committee. I consult the committee, but I haven't been named to that committee, so... Yeah.
16: But listen, I'm delighted you're here because you are going to bring a perspective that I desperately want to hear. In my own ministry, I've spent a lot of time with young people and young adults, and I'm just hoping, pray what I did was not wrong. hear from you. But first of all, how did you get involved in the work of psychology? How did you find your way into that path?
17: Yeah, thanks. And thanks so much for inviting me on. So I'm what we call a developmental psychologist, but kind of at the intersection of social and developmental. And those fields are social psychology is like how to influence people without like threats or, you know, coercion or strong incentives. Mm-hmm. So how do you kind of change hearts and minds? That's a big area of social psychology. And developmental psychology is how do you go from being, you know, an infant to like a fully grown adult, and what are all the steps? And what I look at is those like intersections where the right message at the right time can instill in someone a like internalized sense that they want to do or be something different, but at a moment of their life where it's like a turning point. So the social part is the right message at the right time. The developmental part is then it can cascade and reinforce because people form new relationships or get into new structures or get a degree. And so I got into that because that's basically what it means to be a mentor, a youth worker. Mm-hmm. I mean, when I was in high school, I did a ton of youth ministry. I was leading all the retreats. I went to a Catholic school in Houston, Texas. And so I just got really interested in what's happening with the younger students and the next generation. And then in college, I did a lot of that kind of work as well. Mm-hmm. Service work and among other undergraduates. And, when I got to college graduation, I didn't have like a firm plan. I feel like these days people decide on day one, like whether they're going into management consulting or finance, and then that's it. But like, I don't know. I was like a theology and great books major. So it was like reading the great classics of the Western tradition from the pre-Socratics to, you know, the 1950s and trying to engage with big ideas. But I did it because it was impractical. And I kind of felt like so often we get kids so regimented and they're on some plan and everything is strategic for their resume or for their next step. And they're just building this reputation. And that stuff just, to me, felt exhausting. And my parents weren't even like pressuring me for that. And I can't imagine if it was even worse. And I wanted to just like serve and have it like not be good for my career. And so I became a teacher, which sounds insulting to the teaching profession now that I say that out loud. But the reality is like, you know, it was a digression from the kind of work I was doing. And I just figured I'd eventually go to law school or something, like a lot of people, but I didn't want to make a plan. And then I got into teaching and I realized, look, we got a big problem with teaching. A lot of people care deeply about kids, but they don't have good advice on how to really motivate and engage them, you know? And I'd been a summer camp counselor for 5 years, done a ton of youth work. I felt like I was as qualified as anyone to walk in a classroom, and I felt helpless, like most of the time. That was my experience. So I ultimately left the classroom thinking it would be really useful for the field if somebody could do science to try to figure out practical advice to actually engage and change people's lives and set up those moments where you're the first domino in a positive way that can cascade over time.
16: Right. So we're going to talk about young people and young adults, but is it fair to say that there are those timing moments outside of those years as well when you talk about the social and developmental?
17: Yeah, there's there's this concept of a sensitive period in psychology, and the hard examples of these are like, if your eyes are not exposed to light by a certain period, then they'll never really have full sight, you know. But like, that's not really how a lot of psychological things works, you know, things work. And obviously, you know, if you believe in the potential for redemption, you know, people can make a poor choice at a certain time and then have the opportunity to change later. Right. And yet it's just very, very hard once you're on one train to get off that train. I often use the metaphor of, if you're on the platform and let's say, I don't know, Barcelona on a train, like you, a lot of effort can run into this train or that train can send you like to Galicia, or it can send you to Vienna. But once you're on the train, all you can do is like be at the front of the back of the train. And so you can still run, but it's not going to be nearly as consequential in your direction. And then I think there are moments that are more like the platform and less like the train, which doesn't mean you can't later get on a train and come back. It's just really inefficient. And so you think of that for, in psychology, we often think about human capital in that way, your education and career, because it's frankly just the data are easier to collect because you can see, did you complete a given course in school? Did you go to college?
16: Right.
17: And it's just, but it'd be great to study a lot of kind of moral decision-making and identity decision-making. It's just harder to collect that information because it's not collected by a government already.
16: Right.
17: But in education, for example, if you don't get to algebra by eighth grade, it is very hard, if not impossible, to get to calculus by senior year. And if you're not at calculus by senior year, you have like 1% chance of majoring in science in college and going to a major 4-year university. But a lot of seventh graders don't know that what class they're about to take is going to determine what you can major in college. And it's not perfectly deterministic, but like, you know, I have the data on all in a national samples, all graduates, then they go to college. Like we look at this, it's just like super duper hard, very unlikely. So that's how we think about it. Not as like deterministic of there's no turning back, but like you're just on a different path. And there are moments where the right message from the right person can do that for you. And that it's easier to study for kids and teenagers, but for adults as well, there are moments in your life where you get on one career path.

0: is the role of the physiological on our psychological health and psyche. Mm-hmm. And I know you have done a great deal of research in this question when it comes to young people. And I have a follow-up question about that, particularly for technology. So explain to me and to everyone else who's listening, what's the relationship between body and spirit in this regard, body and psyche?
1: So there's a lot. I mean, actually, a lot of it is more the opposite. It's the influence of the psyche on the body.
0: On the body.
1: But I am just curious, what are some of the phenomena or puzzles that stand out to you as like most interesting to explain?
0: So good. So you can correct one of the things I've been saying for the last 15 years.
1: All right.
0: Right. We do this called public confession. But I remember in 2010, 11, 12, 13, around there, stumbling on a study that came out of the University of Dayton, University of Liverpool, and there was one other university that spoke of the physiological changes that young people are undergoing because of the rampant use of technology and how that is changing the way they think, the way they perceive, the way they cognate, the way they decide, even the way they speak. And in my mind, it helps me to figure out in some way that when a young person is sitting in front of me who may be 14, they may have a very different experience than I do, rooted in part that their physiology may not be identical to mine. Now, is there any basis to that? Is that, have you run across this in your, and you must have, in whether it's true or not, but the studies seem to be, and it seems now that more and more studies are saying that there's a physiological consequence to technology, and therefore I wondered to myself, does it also have a psychological consequence, or the psychology can help reverse some of what physiology is doing?
1: So the general idea that the repeated experiences we have in our lives, and the way we pursue goals and use tools, that will influence our brains, mm-hmm. and that our brains will have a residue of that experience. That's absolutely true. Because the brain is, the way psychologists think of it is it's an experience expectant organ. So the brain is expecting to have some experiences, and then it doesn't know what. And those experiences will tell the organism how to survive in that environment. Huh. And that's, so you think of like, why, how come humans can adapt to such different environments around the world? You look at people in the tundra versus the jungle versus the desert, and there's humans everywhere, right? It's, and you sometimes you visit places like, it's unbelievable. Like, how do people live here? Mm-hmm. And it's like, the human brain is unbelievable, right? It finds a way to survive. And so whatever constraints are put on it and whatever opportunities, the brain will figure out how to like avoid the things that will kill the human and approach the things that will keep the human alive. So to the extent that technology is a ubiquitous tool that affects how we pursue goals, how we get resources, how we, you know, have interactions, then like at some level, of course, the brain has to be responding to all that stuff. I want to double click on that, but the, unfortunately for that narrative, the studies that have looked at differences among young people and between young people and older people in their brains as a function of how often or in what way they're using technology have generally not found reliable results. So, and the famous study is the ABCD study. I forget what it stands for, but it was a huge consortium of thousands of young people. They started studying, I'm going to say early elementary. Mm-hmm. And the plan was to spend tens of millions of dollars across all these federal agencies to track people for 20, 30 years and scan their brains every 2 years and survey them. Because a normal neuroscience study is like 100 participants, and this is like thousands mm-hmm. nationwide. And so they've gone back to this data set and they're like, look, the people finding differences are looking at 50 people. When you look at the whole national sample, you're not finding major differences, which doesn't mean the technology is not influencing us, but it's not. It's not in the way that some people who have made that their hyped claim that they've claimed. Now, there are tons of examples of where a technology makes certain things easier so that your brain no longer has to think hard about them, and then your brain

0: is less affected. So the classic example is taxi drivers in London. So, you know, London is a medieval city, which means it was laid out before they had grids, right? Because medieval cities are laid out where on walking paths. So I don't know if you ever read the book Seeing Like a State, but there's a whole thing on the difference between like cities that were designed for the quickest way between routes of where people want to go versus cities that are designed from the sky view. And so there are grids. And so the grid means no one ever gets to where they most want to go quickly, but newcomers can find their way around. And so that's a tension. And at any rate, because of that, London is very hard to navigate streets, which means the cab drivers to be fast have to memorize these streets and react. And so they did a famous study where they looked at the brains, specifically the cerebellum of London cab drivers versus London non-cab drivers, and find that their cerebellum had grown because they had to store all this memory.
1: Really?
0: The physical location. Yeah. And it's because they don't have time to look at a map. It's like, you just got to go. So, and that was true for decades until you introduce
1: GPS
0: maps and Waze.
1: Yeah.
0: And then you can be just as fast and you don't actually need to have memorized everything. And then it's no longer true that London cab drivers have different brains. And so that's kind of like an example where there's all kinds of stuff we did as kids that we just had to remember, like phone numbers. Right. I had to call my friends physically. Kids can't do that. And so if you did if someone could hypothetically localize the part of the brain that stores phone numbers, teens today would look like wimps compared to us. But then you're like, well, does that matter? Like, how often do we need our phone number remembering part of our brains? Right. And that's that kind of stuff where it's not obvious. It's definitely true that their motivation though, and their engagement is something that expects different types of technology.
1: You know what, David? May I interrupt just for a second, though, because you make note of the fact that when we talk about youngsters, right? I raised the physiology because their brains are not totally developed, that they are hormonal changes, especially when they go through puberty. And we kind of like brush that off. And that's like big stuff, very big stuff. But I was just recently at the supermarket and the cash register did not work. And the young woman who was there could not possibly figure out how to change a $10 bill. So she needed her calculator, which she was fumbling through her bag. And she finally figured out what it was and gave me the change. And you could see the look of defeat on her face when she handed me the change.
0: Yeah.
1: Right? Because she was embarrassed in front of a total stranger. That, to your point, technology kind of does it for us, in which case when you have to do it for yourself, if you're not practicing it, it becomes like a big deal. And I think that all plays into some of the basic insights you want to share with us. So let's talk about the state of physiology for these young people. They're not fully developed. Tell us why that is a big deal.
0: Yeah, so the classic narrative is that because development's still happening, their brains are characterized as not fully developed, and therefore their planning, their reasoning, their kind of logical problem solving areas of the brain are underdeveloped compared to adults. It absolutely is true that development is still happening. And it's not that they don't have a prefrontal cortex, we've learned. It's more that their prefrontal cortex is more tethered to the sources of social motivation in their lives. So, for instance, if you ask a kid, like a 14-year-old, to do a multi-step task that requires some self-discipline and planning, they often can't do it, right? And we're like, these kids, you know? But ask that same kid to sneak out of the house and go to a party. Like, they're thinking weeks in advance. They're like, who do I have to lie to? They're ordering a fake mustache on Amazon. They've got a map of the sewers. It's like, you know, or like, you tell a kid you got to practice your piano or do your math homework and they can't, you know, they don't care. Ask the same kid to learn to play guitar to impress a girl they have a crush on. And if they're up all night, their fingers are bleeding, they'll practice with discipline. And so when the conventional narrative is that they cannot do things. And my argument is that instead what's happening is during puberty, their hormones are sensitizing them to like wait to deploy their prefrontal cortexes for things that they think are crucial for social survival. And they kind of don't deploy it at all. It's almost like they're conserving energy and resources for things that they're just told to do by adults on faith. When adults are like, do it because I said so, or because I'm in charge, they're like not interested in using a lot of their prefrontal cortex, unless they deeply care about the person who's asking them or trust them, in which case there's a social reason to comply.
1: So is it really, is there a piece of this of like the woman I encountered, like a fear of failure, a fear of starting something and then being embarrassed that they can't do it? Is that
0: the most demotivating thing for a young person is the prospect of humiliation or shame.
1: Yeah.
0: And not even just embarrassment. Like embarrassment's bad, but like embarrassment is more like a behavior you did. But as you know, shame is an assessment that there's something flawed and permanent about me or my, you know, characteristics that I then need to conceal. Because when people feel ashamed, it's a hide emotion.
1: All right, so explain the difference again, because that's a fascinating difference that you just raised.
0: Well, so psychologists think about, so embarrassment is like, I did a behavior that was viewed as socially inappropriate or mm-hmm. not valuable. Mm-hmm. And so I'm embarrassed that it happened, but then the logical thing for me to think is I should change that behavior, mm-hmm. right? Which is, another example is guilt. So guilt is like, people make fun of Catholic guilt. Guilt's a very positive emotion, because if you feel guilty about something, that's how you start to change it. Because you're like, this was a bad thing, I'm going to fix it, and then I'm going to move on. Shame is very different. Shame is not about an action that's fixable. Shame is, I as a person am either unloved or unlovable, or I'm never going to be admired, I'm never going to be respected, or I'm going to be ostracized, and I'm going to be put out of this community. Right, so shame is, we call it a self-relevant emotion, because with shame, what you're worried about is the self. I as a person am bad. Embarrassment or guilt is usually the action is bad, and that's like you problem solve. So and then the flip of that, by the way, is hatred and anger. So anger, you can be angry at someone or something, and that fuels you to fix it. So anger can be a very productive emotion, and it often is. Hatred is very different. Hatred is that this other person is fundamentally bad or flawed and should be destroyed or punished. And in my, this is my dissertation stuff, but I was drawing on this guy, wonderful guy, Aaron Halperin, is an Israeli scholar, did this work on the Israel-Palestine conflict. And basically in response to terrorism situations, both on both sides of the border, if you hated the other side, then after an event, you wanted counterterrorism. You're like, bomb them to hell. If you were angry, then you were like, we need to get this peace process going.
2: 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I am H. McCain, going to bail out. Enjoy the rest of the weekend. Remember to let God define who you are, and I'll see you again with Catholics Coast to Coast.

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9: The angel of the Lord declared unto Mary, and she conceived by the Holy Spirit. Hail Mary, full of grace, the Lord is with thee. Blessed art thou amongst women, and blessed is the fruit of thy womb, Jesus.
10: Holy Mary, Mother of God, pray for us sinners now and at the hour of our death. Amen.
9: Behold, the handmaid of the Lord, be it done unto me according to thy word. Hail Mary, full of grace, the Lord is with thee. Blessed art thou amongst women, and blessed is the fruit of thy womb, Jesus.
10: Holy Mary, Mother of God, pray for us sinners now and at the hour of our death. Amen.
9: And the Word was made flesh and dwelt among us. Hail Mary, full of grace, the Lord is with thee. Blessed art thou amongst women, and blessed is the fruit of thy womb, Jesus.
10: Holy Mary, Mother of God, pray for us sinners now and at the hour of our death. Amen.
9: Pray for us, O Holy Mother of God, that we may be made prompt worthy of the promises of Christ. Let us pray. Pour forth, we beseech thee, O Lord, thy grace into our hearts, that we, to whom the incarnation of Christ thy Son was made known by the message of an angel, may by his passion and cross be brought to the glory of his resurrection, through the same Christ our Lord.
11: Amen.
9: In the name of the Father, and of the Son, and of the Holy Spirit.
11: Amen.
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0: para que edifiquen sus corazones y siempre tengan alegría en el Señor.
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2: Hail Mary, full of grace, the Lord is with thee. Blessed art thou amongst women, and blessed is the fruit of thy womb, Jesus. Holy Mary, Mother of God, pray for us sinners, now and in the hour of our death. Amen. Our Father, who art in heaven, hallowed be thy name. Thy kingdom come, thy will be done, on earth as it is in heaven. Give us this day our daily bread, and forgive us our trespasses, as we forgive those who trespass against us. And lead us not into temptation, but deliver us from evil. Amen. Hail Mary, full of grace, the Lord is with thee. Blessed art thou amongst women, and blessed is the fruit of thy womb, Jesus. Holy Mary, Mother of God, pray for us sinners, now and in the hour of our death. Amen.
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0: Welcome to the spirit world, answering your questions on angels, demons, and how the spiritual and physical worlds interact. And now your host, Debbie Giorgiani.
1: Well, hello there, and welcome to the spirit world. I am Debbie Giorgiani with my co-host, Father Mike Driscoll, and you today. I'm hoping that you call in, praying you call in, because we're talking about the mystical gifts of Saint Padre Pio. That's right, because his feast day is coming up September 23rd, just a few days away, and we wanted to celebrate ahead of time and share our appreciation on the spirit world for all his many just beautiful gifts and his sainthood, the fact that he was just an incredible, strong saint that is very active for so many of us that absolutely love and follow Padre Pio and call him a friend. So on the spirit world today, it's the mystical gifts of Saint Padre Pio. Father Mike Driscoll and I are so looking forward to receiving your phone calls. We are live today and we want you to call in. I'll give you the number in just a moment. But Father Driscoll, we always start with the Saint Michael prayer.
2: Hello, everyone. In the name of the Father, and of the Son, and of the Holy Spirit. Amen. Saint Michael the Archangel, defend us in battle. Be our protection against the wickedness and snares of the devil. May God rebuke him, we humbly pray. And do thou, O Prince of the Heavenly Host, by the divine power of God, cast into hell Satan and all the evil spirits who roam throughout the world, seeking the ruin of souls. Amen. In the name of the Father, and of the Son, and of the Holy Spirit. Amen.
1: So, Father, I'm so excited to be doing this live call-in show today on the spirit world about the mystical gifts of Padre Pio, and because his feast day is coming up. Now, we're going to talk about just interesting understanding and relationship with this great saint, his mystical gifts, why he got so many of them, right? You know, some saints get one or two, but he had so many, almost too many to count, believe it or not. But it's very exciting to talk about him because he's a very interesting saint. His whole entire story, 81 years he lived. He died in 1968 on September 23rd. And actually, folks, you can actually see his last mass. They have video footage of his last mass if you wanted to check that out this weekend prior to his feast day. But we wanted to open up the phone lines on the spirit world so we could get our listeners to call in and share their stories about Padre Pio. And just to kind of set the stage, Father, since you're relatively new on the spirit world, we have a lot of listeners that love Padre Pio, and they have really personal stories about this great saint interacting with them and helping them, healing them, comforting them in hospital rooms. We've had people call in that they've actually seen a Franciscan friar walking into a hospital room in Florida. I'll never forget when I got that call on Catholic radio, and it's pretty interesting how much Padre Pio is so active. So if you have a story about Padre Pio, if you know of a story, and it's a verified story, because let me just share this with our listeners. There are a lot of stories about Padre Pio circulating out there that they're not exactly the truth. They kind of take some of his words, part of his understanding of things, maybe from a Capuchin friar or from somebody who knew him or a relative that knew him back in the 1950s, 1960s before he passed away. He died in 1968. So there are still people that remember him, and they talk about things personally. Some of it may be true. Some of it just may be their recollection. But if you go to San Giovanni Rotondo, where they have all his letters and all of his ministry work right there, you can see more of the facts, and you can verify a lot of the facts through some books that we're going to recommend shortly. That just make sure you get it correct, because now in this day and age, Father, there's so much on social media that you don't know if you can believe or not. So let me give the number. And if you have a story that you can share that can help another soul, especially get to really understand our saints, love our saints, and especially for Padre Pio, okay? Because I personally believe that he's listening to this show right now, and he's got a big smile on his face because I understand he had a great sense of humor. And you know how I love that, Father Driscoll. I love a good sense of humor. So if you have a story, now is the time to call it in. You don't have to be Catholic, because Padre Pio has helped people that aren't Catholic as well. Here is the number, 877-757-9424. So start calling right now, 877-757-9424. Or if you want to ask a question about Padre Pio's mystical gifts. Okay, so I was a little bit long-winded there, but I wanted to set the table because I just don't want stories that we think are verified or claims that he said or did, when, and that can get people off of a different understanding of Padre Pio. So let's, Father Driscoll, I want you to share, because we have such a connection with Padre Pio, I want you to share your assignment as pastor and tell us the story, because it's definitely related to St. Padre Pio.
2: Right. Debbie was just selling, we were just talking about how Debbie's had this long and strong devotion to Padre Pio, and to be honest, I haven't. And a year ago, what are we here? Yes. So I started a new assignment November the 1st. The way it's working in my diocese, if you have two church buildings, which I do, Sacred Heart and St. Patrick, if they are one quote-unquote parish entity, it received a new name. So just before I arrived, the previous pastor was the one in charge of combining the two church buildings into one parish, and the new parish name as of last summer was Padre Pio Parish. It actually has about five different names: Padre Pio Parish, St. Padre Pio Parish, St. Pio of Petria Clina Parish. So we call it all of those. Mm-hmm. People of Petrolatina, thank you. But we just say Padre Pio, of course. That's mm-hmm. That's going to last throughout our lifetimes. In the future, maybe there'll be more with the St. Pius, but we all say Padre Pio. So yes, I became pastor of a Padre Pio Parish. And the other thing that pastor had done some years ago, my parish has a strong Italian background. A lot of the parishioners there still have the Italian last names, and their parents, grandparents were immigrants. So there were a lot of people with a devotion to Padre Pio. And he established one of the official Padre Pio prayer groups. So that means, you know, registering Italy with that, and letter from the bishop of our diocese and that. So when I became pastor, I also went through that process and got the official letter from Italy that I'm now the chaplain of the Padre Pio prayer group in Granville, Illinois, Padre Pio Parish. So, yes, two things that have happened with me just in the past less than 1 year that have gotten my interest. So I've been reading. We've got the monthly holy hour, that if you're a official Padre Pio prayer group, you have a monthly holy hour, which is great. We've got people coming from nearby towns, and we put it out on, as you two know, I'm not real good with the technology, but we've got someone who in the parish who has that set up so that the people can get online and hear the Mass. And then we've got the Holy Hour, which includes exposition of the Blessed Sacrament and the Rosary. Those are all parts of an official Padre Pio prayer group, to have a Holy Hour that includes exposition and Rosary. So all that has been, yes, definitely building my devotion to Padre Pio in the last year. And my mom's side is Italian, so I've got that going.
1: Right, right. Yeah. So let me ask you this question. Have you had any encounters that you feel like, wow, that must have been Padre Pio in the past year? Or have any of your parishioners said, you know, we think Padre Pio is kind of visiting us from time to time?
2: I will have to start asking them for stories. No, I don't have any personally or any from them. But it is a strong devotion in the parish, which is why the previous pastor, you know, submitted that name to the bishop and was approved, because of the strong devotion to him. And we do get a good number of people who come to the Holy Hour, including families with little children. And so it's a very strong devotion. I will have to start asking around about, stories of his intervention in their lives.
1: So, and then, so I'm assuming that a lot of the parishioners are spiritual sons and daughters of Padre Pio, because you know that how it works, where, you know, asked to be a son or daughter of Padre Pio, and Padre Pio will be very active in your spiritual life and, you know, assist and help, you know, cheerlead you all the way to heaven, which is really exciting. So my question then is, do you think, I'm going to put you on the spot here, because I didn't ask you this prior to starting the spirit world this morning. Do you think it was Padre Pio that brought us together as co-hosts of the spirit world?
2: Oh, I'll take that. Sure.
1: Absolutely.
2: Well as angel, as well as, you know, all in God's providence.
1: The guardian angels, right.
2: But God working, who was he working through? You and I have definitely thought it was angels, and I will certainly take Padre Pio because of, you know, learning about your strong devotion, and mine wasn't, but then here I was dropped in Padre Pio Parish last November 1st.
1: Right. This is so amazing. Right. So, folks, that's why there's no accident with God. And that's why Father and I are so committed to sharing the catechesis, strong formation on the angels, the saints, what our church teaches, because it's so important, right? Because it'll help you on your spiritual walk, in your spiritual life, to build confidence. So, folks, phone lines are lighting up. That's good. That's a good sign. That means you have a devotion to Padre Pio, and that's so beautiful. So if you have a story or a question, or you want to learn more, just call in. We'd love to talk with you. 877-757-9422. We have Carol and Lori on the phones. They're delightful to talk to. Please call in and share all things about the mystical gifts of Saint Padre Pio. Remember, his feast day is coming up September 23rd. Father Driscoll and I will be right back.
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4: This is Franciscan Media's Saint of the Day for September 19th. Today we celebrate St. Januarius. Little is known for certain about Januarius, but one story persists. Popular for centuries, it is the belief that the saint's blood, carefully kept in a container in the Naples Cathedral, liquefies on three specific dates every year, including this date. Januarius served as the Bishop of Benevento, Italy, during the persecution of the Christians ordered by the Emperor Diocletian. In his capacity as bishop, he went to visit several Christian prisoners, was himself arrested, and was ultimately thrown to the wild beasts in the amphitheater. After the animals failed to attack him, he was beheaded around the year 305. The phenomenon of Januarius's blood liquefying is best seen as an alleged miracle rather than a confirmed one. But it certainly has been thoroughly investigated, and there is no question that what is claimed to happen has indeed happened time and time again, usually without fail. The phenomenon eludes natural explanation, but it is the reason Januarius is considered the patron of blood banks, the city of Naples, as well as the Neapolitan diaspora. There's more about the saints along with inspiration and Catholic resources at our website, saintoftheday.org. From Franciscan Media, this has been Saint of the Day.

0: The Spirit World continues with Debbie Giorgiani and Father Mike Driscoll. 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
1: Definitely love Padre Pio. That just warms my heart, and I know Father Driscoll's as well. This is so exciting. If you'd like to call in and share or ask a question or share an encounter that you've had with St. Padre Pio, if we have time, I'm going to share a story when I visited San Giovanni Rotondo. I shared it with Father Driscoll, and I actually have spoken about it on previous episodes of Take Two with Jerry and Debbie. But we have brand new listeners, and Father Driscoll, we have brand new callers today, which is first time callers, which is so wonderful. So if you would like to slip in and share a story about Padre Pio, we're coming up on his feast day. Please do it now. We're only going to take two breaks today. We are going to try to get to as many calls as possible. It would help if I could talk today, Father. I wanted to let all of our wonderful listening family know that I've been on pledge drives this week, and I've been under the weather, and I'm trying to host Take Two and also the Spirit World. And I said to Padre Pio this morning in prayer, I said, Padre, if you want me to be on the show, you're going to have to hold my voice together for at least an hour. And sure enough, I woke up and I could speak. So that was good. I consider a great thank you to should go towards Padre Pio for saying that, okay, go ahead and have this broadcast. And I really don't believe in any accidents, Father, because I really believe that God is using the radio airwaves, and he is using this technology to reach every one of us, to educate us, to form us, to get us closer to him. It's very, very powerful medium that we get to be a part of, Father. But Father, we're going to get to the phones. We do have an open line for you if you'd like to share about Padre Pio. That's right. We are live today, 877-757-9424. And Father Driscoll and I, we wrestled with the idea, should we do the Saturday live show about Padre Pio because his feast day is next week, or should we talk about St. Januarius? And that's another, you know, miracle, a tradition of a miracle. So we kind of wrestled with it. But folks, you understand, you know, we're working. We have four or five Saturdays every month that we get to be with our listeners of the Spirit World. So we try to cover things that of our most interest to you, and the things that you are sending in by way of questions. So everybody has asked us many times to talk about Padre Pio. So here we are today. So call in. There is an open line for you. That's it. One line, 877-757-9424. Okay, Father Driscoll. Whew, I'm long-winded again, but No. You know me with Padre Pio. I'm so excited. I could talk about him for hours and hours and hours. But what do you say we get to the phones?
2: Sure, let's do it.
1: Okay, let's do it is right. Full phone lines here about Padre Pio. In fact, everybody blow up the phone lines, not literally, but let's light up those phone lines for Padre Pio today. Albert is a first-time caller, Father, listening on Sirius XM 130 from Westchester County, New York. Hello, Albert. Welcome to the Spirit World.
3: Thank you. I'm curious. I heard that Padre Pio had the gift or ability to read souls. I'm wondering what you could tell me about that.
1: Okay, Father, would you like to go first, or shall I?
2: Sure, I'll just mention what that typically means. There's no, to my knowledge, there's not a church doctrine on that, but certainly saints who have had that gift, which means if you went to confession, they might start talking to you about your sins before you do. Or if you left one out, they might raise it. So that kind of thing, that God would give them some special gift. And yes, Padre Pio was one who was said to have had that. Not every single person. In fact, I presume it was probably a small number of persons. I don't think that was the typical person going to confession to him. I think it was on rare occasions. Debbie can correct me if I'm wrong on that. And that would, as I'll probably keep repeating today, God's providence. God knows which saint to give that to, because most saints could not do that. Which penitent coming into the confessional would God give him that gift up for that person, which was not most of them. So God knows what he's doing. So it's always God's providence in those things. And maybe I'll throw in here, too, about, as Debbie's repeated, about the rare gifts that Padre Pio had that by far the most saints never had any of those. So God knows what he's doing with those. I often think when someone says, well, if a certain saint did this, should I do this? Well, certain saints were desert hermits too, St. Anthony and St. Paul. Doesn't necessarily mean you go out and live in the desert. Maybe you do, but what is God calling me to? What did God call these different saints to? And that's what's really great. One of the many things that's really great about our saints, we've got this whole range. Big in my diocese right now, Fulton Sheen is going to be beatified this Thursday. He was as we are, radio, evangelizing on the radio. We might not be here, but not for him. And then he was on television. Most saints were not on radio or television. So we always keep that in mind. So back to the reading of souls. Yes, Padre Pio, I presume those are documented stories. There were enough of those that he could do that. So just one of those special gifts God wanted him to have and wanted certain penitents to receive.
1: That was well said, Father Driscoll. I just wanted to just add a little bit, Albert, from the understanding and the study that I've done on Padre Pio, and I've read all the books on Padre Pio, so pretty much all the books, unless there's some recent ones that have come out. And by the way, folks, you can find Padre Pio books that are really good and solid on the understanding of his life and the mystical gifts that he has had, at EWTNRC.com. That's the religious catalog, EWTNRC.com. Just type in Padre Pio, and Father Driscoll's going to share a book that he read on Padre Pio. But Albert, I just wanted to continue on with what Father Driscoll was saying, and he did it so well, is that, yes, this mystical gift, one of the mystical gifts he had was reading souls. And the reason I believe from reading the story of him and visiting San Giovanni Rotondo, where he is laid out there behind the glass, is because he spent several hours in the confessional. Several hours, sometimes 7-10 hours in the confessional. Albert, think about that for a moment. You know, oftentimes when we go to confession, the priest will come in, he'll spend 45 minutes, an hour. You're talking several hours that Padre Pio would spend in the confessional. And Padre Pio was very adamant about having penitents, having the faithful and priests and anyone who comes to confession to be very authentic and genuine and honest about their confessing their sins, not to hold anything back. And so Padre Pio was obviously given the gift of reading souls so that he could anticipate when somebody was coming in that was trying to withhold a sin or hold back or make an excuse or something. Padre Pio would challenge them. And yes, there are stories that he would actually throw people out of the confessional until they're ready to come back as an honest penitent. And so he had that extraordinary ability, I believe, that was given by God in order to challenge us, the faithful, to really take on the sacrament of reconciliation properly. He was very big on properly receiving the sacraments. If you see his comments or quotes about Mass, or his very last Mass right before he died, he's very emotionally invested in it. He's very present at every time. And see, he had that ability. And then you brought up, Father Driscoll, about him being Italian, right? The Italian. He was very strong. He was very direct. He was very stern at times, but he also had a sense of humor. So he was able to work with people where they were at, but then move them to a deeper spiritual commitment with God, especially in the sacrament of reconciliation. Albert, what do you think about what we shared?
3: Yeah, I mean, that's along the lines of everything I've read. I've also, from the readings that I've done, I've seen that he actually was in confessional for maybe up to actually 16 hours a day.
1: Correct.
3: Which doesn't leave very much time for him to sleep, because I think his masses were about 3 hours.
1: right. And that is so true. And you learn all about that when you go to San Giovanni Rotondo. If you were ever going to go on a pilgrimage, they tell you the whole story. The Capuchins tell you the whole story. But it's very interesting, Albert. He didn't sleep much. And even when he was in the... in the confessional, all those hours, and then Mass, he would then, when he had a little bit of a free time, if you will, he would go into the chapel and he would complain to God he didn't have enough time in prayer. Okay, so you're talking he was round the clock, pretty much, very much connected to God and to heaven. And so it was a very interesting, and wouldn't you say, Father Driscoll, that it's so extraordinary, so unusual, his life? Because, I mean, if you look at the rest of us, we wouldn't be able to survive. I mean, sitting in a confessional 10, 15, 16 hours, then having a three-hour Mass, then going to chapel and praying, we probably, you know, when do we have time to sleep? So he was so extraordinary, and I believe that because in his uniqueness, that's why God granted him so many mystical gifts, you know, and Father Driscoll brought it up earlier. You know, a lot of saints didn't really have many mystical gifts or maybe one or two. But Padre Pio, what, had 10, 15? I mean, it's pretty incredible. So what do you say, Father Driscoll, about that, that he was just so unique? He kind of stood a little bit in a different category than the other saints.
2: Very rare, definitely. I was just thinking, too, yesterday was the feast day of another Italian Franciscan. I think, when was St. Joseph of Cupertino? Was that the 1600s?
1: It's September 18th. That's correct.
2: Yeah, mm-hmm. And I think he lived in the 1600s, and he was seen repeatedly to levitate and also go into these ecstasies where he was oblivious until the superior would call him out of it. So there were a couple things he had, but to have this range that Padre Pio had would be rare even among saints. It's just neat that saints get what gifts God wants them. One of my favorites, Saint Joan of Arc, obviously very rare. I want you, a 17-year-old young lady, to lead the armies of your nation. Well, that just doesn't happen for most saints. So it's what God wants. So God wanted these special gifts for Padre Pio. I tend to think those are more for our benefit of others, rather than the saint themselves. From what I was reading, you verify or not, Debbie, he that stigmata, I think he used the word, it was humiliating. He tried to hide it at first.
1: Correct.
2: It was painful. I don't know how that, well, the suffering would have benefited him, he would say, but I think it was more the inspiration for us, just to see God working in these really miraculous ways. That's what I like to look at it, that this didn't make his life any easier.
1: Right.
2: These gifts. But they certainly help us. And he would say, well, if God gave them to me, they helped me too.
1: Right. Beautifully said. Right. What do you think, Albert? Did we cover it in this short amount of time we have with each other?
3: You did. Thank you very much.
1: Absolutely. And before you go, Albert, Father Driscoll, why don't you share the book that you've read on Padre Pio that you really like? Because it is available. I just checked at EWTNRC.com. Which one do you like?
2: And as I said, I'm new to Padre Pio, so these I've not read cover to cover. And I don't know how to pronounce the author, Ruffin or Rufin, R-U-F-F-I-N. Mm-hmm. And the book is called Padre Pio, The True Story. And then there's another one that was published in 1991. Another one by a brother, Francis Mary, again, pronunciation, I apologize, Calvillage. He's a friend, Franciscan of the Immaculata, and that one is called Padre Pio the Wonder Worker. Padre Pio the Wonder Worker and Padre Pio the True Story. So those are two, as you were saying earlier on, there are stories, and that happens with saints. You know, we read saints from 1,000 years ago or 1,500 years ago, and the biographies will say, we're not sure how much of this is true. People tell stories to illustrate their lives. Sometimes those stories are not true. We're probably seeing a little bit of that these days with Padre Pio. But those are a couple, I think, really try to find the true, you know, the true story of his life, which is amazing enough. That's the thing. We don't need to make up any stories. The reality is amazing and miraculous enough.
1: That's true, Father. Okay, Albert, thank you so much for being a first-time caller to the spirit world. We hope you call us again, and thank you, and drive safely. You have your guardian angel beside you. Okay, Albert, thank you. God bless you. Thank you. We're going to get to Debbie. Debbie is next, and Debbie's a first-time caller as well from Buffalo, New York, listening on the Station of the Cross. The Station of the Cross is going strong today. This is awesome. You love Padre Pio. That's great. Hello, Debbie. Welcome to the program.
4: Oh, hello. Thank you for taking my call. I love your show.
1: Thank you. We love you.
4: Thank you. I'll make these quick, two stories, but they're really quick. The first one, when my little kitty Sammy was sick, he meant the world to me. He was my little buddy. Brought him to the vet, and they put him in there. They were trying everything to make him better, and they said it just was to the point where it would be best to put him down. I didn't have the heart to do that. In my heart, I just didn't have the heart to do that. And they put a chair in there where I could visit with him and just sit there. And I looked at him in his kennel, and he was to the point where even me showing up, he couldn't even lift his head. He just laid there and laid there. And I sat there for an hour just watching him. Couldn't even see his face. And I have a strong devotion to Padre Pio. I love him dearly. And I was sitting there, and I remember him saying, if you can't come to me, send your guardian angel. So I said to my guardian angel, can you please go to Padre Pio's guardian angel and ask him if he can come? And I was just sitting there and watching little Sammy just laying there. And hopefully this gives hope to those animal lovers out there, because I know this is that's a conversation that sometimes goes both ways. No one really knows. But I was sitting there waiting and just sitting there watching him. And finally, I just said in my head, I said, Padre Pio, I said, are you here? Could you come? And all of a sudden, Sammy, for the first time ever, lifted his head and started smelling the air. He could smell something. I know it was Padre Pio. They always say the saints come with the scent of floral. There's something there. And for the first time, when I asked Padre, and it was like we were having a conversation, as if I said, Debbie, are you mm-hmm. here? Could you come? And he said, yes. Mm-hmm. It was that instant when I said, Padre Pio, are you here? Could you come? And Sammy lifted his head and just started smelling the air. There was no scent. I couldn't smell anything. Nothing was going on in the room. And I thought, I was just so grateful to him. My heart burst. And it was one of those instances where there was no doubt in your mind what had happened, that was him. I don't believe in coincidences. I don't believe in accidents. As sick as he was and could not move and couldn't even move for me in that moment, an odor somehow came around him and he started sniffing the air.
1: Right.
4: And Debbie,
1: we're going to take a break in just a moment. We believe you. We can hear it in your voice, okay? And I want to share something to affirm what you're saying, and you're going to love this. And I think you're going to appreciate the encounter that you felt that you had with Padre Pio. But let's go ahead, and we're going to go ahead and take that break. It's our final break. We'll come back with Debbie from Buffalo, New York. We'll speak with Debbie and all of the other callers. We're going to try to get to you guys, Francis, Julie, Brandon, Gail, the wonderful caller that just dropped off. Call back. We're going to try. Father and I, we've decided we're going to go super fast to get as many Padre Pio stories in as possible. And the number to dial is 877-757-9424. This is your show, you guys, the Spirit World. We try to come on every Saturday live so we can hear your stories. We can learn about these miraculous encounters, mystical gifts, the angels, the saints. And of course, we learn also about the demons as well. We need to understand the truths of our faith and in a solid formation. And we have a great leader in Father Driscoll. So it's perfect. Okay, call in, stand by, stay tuned in. We'll be right back.
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6: In the Gospel for this Sunday, Jesus presents us with a parable about the kingdom of heaven. In the parable, a landowner hires laborers to work in his vineyard. He hires them in the morning, the midday, and the evening. And at the end, he pays them all the same wage. Those who worked all day complain that they're being paid the same amount as those who worked only a small amount of time. And the landowner responds, "Are you envious because I am generous? Thus the last will be first, and the first will be last." I think it's fun to imagine Jesus telling these parables to the crowds. The message is so counterintuitive and surprising that it really makes you think. I imagine many people even have a hard time accepting this message, saying, what's the point of trying so hard if God is going to reward everyone the same? I certainly don't think that Jesus is trying to discourage us from doing what is right. Quite the contrary. I think he wants us to do what is right in an eminent way. You see, most of us do what is right because we expect a reward commensurate with what we do. Most of us feel like if we try to be good people according to whatever societal norms there are, Jesus will let us into heaven and then leave us alone. We completely miss the point of what it means to follow Christ. He doesn't want just good people. He wants people in love with him, in a relationship with him. People who know him and serve him because they love him. The parables like we have this Sunday shake our habitual paradigms. What is my life really all about? Is Christianity really just about getting by? If we let this gospel sink in, it gives us an amazing invitation to a deeper faith. Being good and doing the right thing is more than just following a law of the universe. It's actually my gift of love back to the one who loved me first.
5: For more information, go to www.stjohnleadershipnetwork.org.

0: The Spirit World continues with Debbie Giorgiani and Father Mike Driscoll. 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
1: Okay, we're going to try to go super fast to get to all the calls, all the comments. They're just flooding in. It's great. And I'm sure Padre Pio, if he's able to listen, he's super happy today that we all love what he has done for all of us and continues to do for us. So I just wanted to bring Debbie back on briefly. Debbie, we do have a ton of other callers and comments coming in very fast, and everybody wants to share their story. But Debbie, I just want to share real quickly the odor of sanctity, that Padre Pio was known to have that gift, and also other scents that were associated with Padre Pio, like tobacco and other scents. People have said that possibly that means he's around. But the odor of sanctity, in particular, lilies, roses, those kinds of smells. But I wanted to just affirm something, Debbie, you shared with the encounter that you feel you had at that moment with Padre Pio when you asked your guardian angel, you asked the angels to respond. Remember, Padre Pio utilized and used the angels very effectively in his ministry work. Okay, he, you know, writing letters, translations, translating letters of from other various languages all around the world. The angels helped him. I mean, I believe he only spoke Latin and Italian and a little bit of maybe touches of a little of other languages. But really, to have those kinds of correspondences around the world, he needed help, some kind of angelic help to be able to figure out these letters and just respond back in their language. But Alitea, Debbie, did an article on fascinating facts about Padre Pio. And Alitea is a reputable source. And one of the things that's interesting is animals were drawn to Padre Pio. Many people will say that, when you think of animals and you think of a saint, right, Father Driscoll, you think of St. Francis of Assisi, right? Right away, you go to St. Francis of Assisi. But animals were drawn to Padre Pio. Scent that they picked up on, and people would say that they, when the dogs or cats or even birds, other creatures, when they would gather around, Padre Pio was present. So I just wanted to give you a little kind of confirmation or affirmation there, and just put a smile on your face, Debbie. What do you say?
2: Oh, I love that. Thank you. Of all the things I've read, you learn something new every day. I did not realize the deep connection between the animals and Padre Pio. I just know that love is around and everything matters and everyone matters and nothing is too small. But this was beautiful to hear. Thank you so much.
1: Thank you, Debbie. Call us again, please. I love that you contributed today. It really helped. I mean, you helped to inspire others to share their stories. So thank you, Debbie, and God bless you. Okay, so, Father, we're going to get to Julie. Father, we have basically all first-time callers. This is huge. That means the family of the spirit world is growing, Father Driscoll, and I know that'll put a big smile on your face. So Julie's a first-time caller from Cincinnati, Ohio, on Sacred Heart Radio. Hi, Julie. Welcome.
3: Hi there. Thank you. My story is I was sitting on the deck with my daughter, and I had been praying to Padre Pio because I was going through a situation. And she said, "Did you put suntan lotion on?" I said, "No." And the deck was like flooded with vanilla. And my husband walked out and he's like, "Whoa, what's that?" And I said, "I don't know. I think it might be Padre Pio." So the next day I went for a walk, and I was walking back to my home. And I said to my husband, "Come here, quick, quick, quick." I said, "Can you smell this?" And I had the scent of vanilla all around my body.
1: Mm-hmm. Well, I just want to share again with all the hundreds of stories I've read. Yes, usually there is a particular scent that is overwhelming when somebody.
3: It was overwhelming.
1: There you go, and somebody is calling upon Padre Pio, and so I mean, what do you think, Father Driscoll? I mean, you are, you know, an authority as a shepherd of the church. You know, what do you think? I mean, these are stories that come in all the time about Padre Pio.
4: Just, I wanted to go back to Padre Pio's gifts, as you said, the number of gifts. That, again, is a rare one, that odor of sanctity, as they sometimes call it, for saints. And his from what I read in particular, it seemed like the bleeding wounds of his stigmata seemed to, at least sometimes, not all the time, but at least sometimes would have some odor. People would smell of some kind of floral, some kind of flowers. So, yes, yeah, so one of those, again, those very rare gifts, even amongst saints, that he had. And whether that's happening when people are praying, why not?
1: Yeah. No, oh, I love that. Yeah. That's why I love you. You're such a cool priest. I love that. And you're very smart. You are so, you know, can you just real quickly, I mean, are you just give us a little bit of your degrees and what you and I want our listeners, because we have brand new callers. Your background, just a little bit of your training.
4: Okay, well, I have to tell you how smart I am, because and to clear up any misconception, if things were shaking as we were doing the show today, it's because, again, every show our producer Tim has to say, please stop shaking your desk. So that's how brilliant I am, that every time I have to be reminded of that. Yes, I did go back to school as a priest and stuck with the counseling till I have a PhD in counseling psychology, basically. So, and that's how I got into the spirit world, because of my dissertation, How Catholic Exorcists Distinguish Demon Possession and Mental Disorders. And I was so sick of the demons topic, so that's when I wrote the angels book more recently.
1: Beautiful.

0: family.
1: Yeah.
0: Okay, so it's not yet. Yeah. Mm-hmm. And the other thing, too, is I would also say, this is just my personal opinion, but, you know, if you're getting that scent when you are feeling Padre Pio or asking Padre Pio to intercede, I would think he's very close to you. So he is, you know, watching out for you. And I would just want to, again, affirm that in you. And I wish I had time, because the story that I have about asking Padre Pio if I could be his spiritual daughter is kind of hilarious, and it shows his sense of humor. But, Julie, thank you. Yeah, thank you so much. Let's definitely stay in touch for future broadcasts, okay?
1: Thank you. Bye-bye.
0: Absolutely. Thank you. Okay, Gail is another first-time caller, Father. First-time caller from Princeton, Massachusetts, on the Station of the Cross. Hi, Gail. Welcome.
2: Hi. Oh, hi. Good morning. I want to share something that I found out that I never realized, and I think it's quite important. It was from actually an online video from Father Benedict Rochelle, and it was The Eternal Truth, and he does stories about Padre Pio. And the one thing that caught my interest was a sin that most Catholics do not confess. And I was curious to see, what is that sin? And even Father Benedict Rochelle, when he was alive, he said that he never realized it either. And it's the sin of tepidity, and which is lukewarmness spiritually. Mm-hmm. And it's pretty serious. It can send a soul, directly to purgatory. But the thing is, it's people that go to church regularly, Sundays during the week, receive all the sacraments, pray the rosary, pray novenas, do everything right. So they think they're fine in the eyes of God. However, spiritual lukewarmness is a dangerous sin, and it does need to be confessed. And there are other things that you can do to try and avoid it. And I think we all probably, I never knew it. So I do want to share it with everyone out there so that they look into it and realize how serious a sin it can be.
0: Father, you want to comment?
3: Sure. I will be careful with that. Sometimes there can be I just test gray areas, but they exist. So kind of there can be a gray area between something that is sinful and something that is an imperfection that we are still growing in. We could name, let's say, the cardinal virtues, prudence, justice, fortitude, temperance. I might name in confession particular occasions where I clearly failed at those. But I also might mention confession. Yes, I think I could grow in this or that virtue. So that idea of being tepid, sure, that's one that I think a lot of us could grow in, being more, you know, on fire with our faith, less tepid, as she is saying. But I'd be wary of calling it a serious sin. I'd be very cautious about that. I don't want people to get scrupulous and say, "Oh boy, now I've been omitting that, and now it's one more thing for me to worry about." No, her point is valid about it being a thing we want to be on fire for our faith and not be tepid about it, not be lukewarm. But just go with that. Keep looking for growth in that, not to have one more, if you're leaning towards scrupulosity, don't have one more thing to worry about. You already know you need to grow in your faith. So just keep growing your faith and doing those things that she was just talking about, knowing that we're not there yet. That's the point I would make. I'd be less, I'm going to stray away from that idea of confess it as a mortal sin. Unless you've got something specific, I'm going to recommend don't do that.
0: What do you think, Gail, of Father's response?
2: Yes, Father's right. And I probably misspoke when I said a serious sin. I don't know that it was mentioned serious sin, but a sin. And I believe Father's absolutely right.
0: Mm-hmm. Yeah, that's what.
3: Thanks. And I think you're right, definitely. As far as that's an area where we can grow. Most of us can grow in being less tepid, more on fire for the faith.
2: Right. But should it be confessed, Father, as a venial sin? Or is it a sin?
3: That would depend on the degree. It would be similar to, as I said, let's say a lack of prudence. There may be a situation where I can clearly look back and say, I should have been more prudent then. But I can also maybe just confess, in general, I think I need to be more prudent. Or, well, maybe the one we can always, here I am now saying one we can always confess. I know I can always confess some pride. I know I can always.

0: say, yeah, in general, I need more humility. So, and then I can also confess particular times. Boy, that was me being prideful. So I will put it on that. I would say there might be occasions when you say, I was tepid in this particular situation. Or you could just also either or confess, yeah, in general, I need to be more on fire, more intense about my faith and prayer life.
1: What about Mass, Father? When you're in Mass and you think of it as routine, and you're not really paying attention because your mind is off somewhere else about dinner or where you're going after Mass.
0: Don't overthink that. Yes, that's I'm glad you raised that. Bring our mind back to. We don't want to get caught in. Oh no, I was just distracted. Wow, I was just distracted at Mass. No, stop thinking about being distracted at Mass and just pay attention to Mass. I have to do that repeatedly. So we just, when we catch ourselves, we bring ourselves back. Don't overthink it.
1: Right. Okay.
0: Right.
1: All right.
0: Yes. Great points to bring up. Those are things.
1: Thank you, Father. I appreciate your
0: She's reading me. Those are things I have to beware of. Thank you.
2: Mm-hmm.
0: Yeah.
2: Mm-hmm. Yeah, Gail, that was excellent. You represented a lot of us today. Thank you so much. Okay, and call us again, Gail. Okay, we're going to get to Francis. Francis is calling in from Omaha, Nebraska, listening on Guadalupe Radio Network online. Hi, Francis.
3: Hi.
2: You go right ahead. We have a couple minutes. We wanted to squeeze you in.
3: Okay, so thank you. So I went to hear Father Carlos Martin when he brought all the relics near me about 7-8 years ago. And at that time he said a saint will pick you. You may not know it today, but down the road. Oh, I'm just guessing a hundred times here. About fast forward about a month after that, where my mother lives, they have a Padre Pio group. So I just finally decided to go, and I didn't know a whole lot about Padre Pio. So then I was sitting there in the pew and smelled perfume, flowers. And I have really bad allergies, and I was like, I thought it was the Blessed Mother, and I said, can you give me a break here? It's really, and it stopped for a little bit, and then it came back. Well, then the deacon came out and said, you'll know if Padre Pio's here if there's a scent of fragrance. And I was like, oh, okay. So then that night, I was laying in bed, and I received an image or picture of who I did not know for sure at that time was Padre Pio laying in his casket, and his face was illuminated. Mm. So the morning I woke up, and I looked online, and I saw that's exactly what I saw. Again, fast forward, there was other incidences, but maybe a year later, I went to the eye doctors, just a regular eye doctors here in town. And it was, I had to see a different doctor and her nurse. We began to talk. She was a fallen away Catholic, but the only priest that spoke to her was Padre Pio. And she said, oh, I have a statue that my mother didn't want. I have it in my car. You can have it. And I'm like, no, that's all right. And she goes, you know what? I'm going to go get it and give it to you. If you don't want it, give it to you where your mom lives. So she brought it in. I couldn't really tell what it was. And I get it home. And I said, oh, no, I'm not giving that to my mom. It was the statue of St. Padre Pio sitting on a bench, confession in the cross of Jesus.
2: Wow.
3: I'm told that there's one in New York about that, life-sized.
2: Mm-hmm.
3: And fast forward 6 years later, I've never been overseas. We're going to Italy on a pilgrimage.
2: Mm-hmm.
3: And never in my wildest dreams, I think I'd be going to visit San Giovanni Rotondo.
2: Beautiful. Oh, my goodness. Yes. Yeah, praise God, Francis. This is so awesome. I put you and all the other pilgrims in the prayer book. You're going to have, when you come back, you're going to have to tell us all of the details. What do you think, Father? Her story is amazing.
0: Great. Great to put that together with the pilgrimage coming up for her.
2: Yeah. We expect all the details, Francis, okay?
3: All right. Thank you. I'm just going to tell you, it wasn't of my own. It was God's divine grace here because I didn't want to fly overseas, and there's a part of story in that where he showed me this is where I want you to go.
2: Oh, so amazing. And Francis, if we had longer on this broadcast, I would love to share my story about visiting San Giovanni Rotondo because it's very similar to yours. So we're going to have to do a future broadcast. This is incredible. So thank you so much for sharing today. And Father, this is the point of the show that I get so sad. My heart just breaks because Brandon and everyone else, I mean, there's so many callers and comments and stories just coming in about Padre Pio. Thanks, you guys. You really wanted us to go longer on Padre Pio. Well, we'll definitely be talking about mystical gifts in the future, and we'll weave in Padre Pio for sure, because we didn't even get to all the other, you know, the stigmata in depth, and also all the other gifts that he had. And we continue to benefit from, because we like to think we're friends with them. So it's wonderful. What do you say in closing comments real quickly, Father?
0: Just keeping in mind those gifts, how rare they are, and I think those are to inspire us that, yes, God is still at work. He doesn't do those things all the time, doesn't do them commonly. When we see something rare that touches us, we want to say, oh, I hesitate to use the word sign, that is God showing me he is still at work. And that's what I think those gifts of Padre Pio are for all of those who saw them and passed them on and who are devoted to him right now.
2: Mm-hmm. Father, I just want to thank you so very much for being the wonderful priest that you are. Thank you for saying yes to your vocation, because we are getting so many, I'm getting so many direct messages saying, I love Father Driscoll. I want to go to confession to him. So thank you, Father. You are so kind to everybody and loving, and you want everyone to live their best spiritual life.
0: Thank you. This show is done by Debbie and our producer, Tim. I get to have the fun of coming in here and talking to them and talking to the people who call in. They are the ones who do the work for the show.
2: Oh, that's wonderful. You're so humble. I love that. Father, could you give us a blessing, please?
0: Benedictio Domini Potentis, Patris Filii, Spiritus Sancti, descendat super vos et maniat semper. Amen.
2: Beautiful. Okay, that'll do it, folks. So I just want to do the thank yous now. Thank you to Senior Producer Tim for putting this broadcast together every single Saturday from Guadalupe Radio Network. Our call screeners today, Carol and Lori, doing such a fine job. To EWTN Global Catholic Radio Network for airing this show. Thank you so very much. And next week is open forum, and that'll do it, you guys. For Father Mike Driscoll, I'm Debbie Giorgiani. Until next Saturday, have a beautiful and blessed week. We'll see you real soon.
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2: This is EWTN Daily Saint, where each story reminds us that holiness is possible in every age. In late 18th century Korea, St. Andrew Kim Taegon's family learned the Catholic faith from books and passed it down to their children, despite having no access to Catholic priests. Andrew's father was a Christian martyr, and Andrew left the country to study the faith, becoming the first native Catholic priest. St. Paul Chong Hsang was a lay leader who helped guide these early Christians during severe persecution. He repeatedly petitioned for priests to be sent to Korea, risking his life to keep the hidden church alive. Andrew was among the first priests to arrive in Korea. Andrew, Paul, and 101 companions were executed between 1839 and 1867 for refusing to renounce their faith. Canonized as a group called the Korean Martyrs, they established the Catholic Church in Korea. May the life of Saints Andrew Kim...
7: And now the Angelus with our most reverend Bishop Flores.
8: The angel of the Lord declared unto Mary, and she conceived by the Holy Spirit. Hail Mary, full of grace, the Lord is with thee. Blessed art thou amongst women, and blessed is the fruit of thy womb, Jesus.
9: Holy Mary, Mother of God, pray for us sinners now and at the hour of our death. Amen.
8: Behold, the handmaid of the Lord, be it done unto me according to thy word. Hail Mary, full of grace, the Lord is with thee. Blessed art thou amongst women, and blessed is the fruit of thy womb, Jesus.
9: Holy Mary, Mother of God, pray for us sinners now at the hour of our death. Amen.
8: And the Word was made flesh and dwelt among us. Hail Mary, full of grace, the Lord is with thee. Blessed art thou amongst women, and blessed is the fruit of thy womb, Jesus.
9: Holy Mary, Mother of God, pray for us sinners now at the hour of our death. Amen.
8: Pray for us, O Holy Mother of God, that we may be made worthy of the promises of Christ. Let us pray. Pour forth, we beseech thee, O Lord, thy grace into our hearts, that we, to whom the incarnation of Christ thy Son was made known by the message of an angel, may, by his passion and cross, be brought to the glory of his resurrection, through the same Christ our Lord.
9: Amen.
8: In the Father, and of the Son, and of the Holy Spirit.
9: Amen.
10: Hermanos en la fe, les habla su hermana Sonia Villarreal.